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1: Big Daddy Weave announced their fall 2026 tour featuring Caleb and John and Carly Ann Taylor. Pat Barrett released Count On You Worship Together Sessions, which includes the first release from his new upcoming album, Burn In Us. There are a few new songs coming. Chris Tomlin, Doesn't He Deserve It All? Katie Nicole, I Found Jesus. For King and Country, What If I Told You? And Josh Baldwin, Spirit of the Living God. My name's Francesca. 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

Yesterday, I got a call from one of my friends, and they were asking me, "What do you say when your coworkers are speaking out against your Christian values?" That's a hard question, isn't it? I think the answer sometimes, most of the time, depends on the people who are involved. Truth without charity is fruitless. Truth without charity is fruitless. So if people are not open to receiving the message of the good news, you're not going to change their mind. You might just harden their hearts in that moment. And if you're not ready to speak on the topic while still remaining kind and humble, again, you're not going to change their mind. You might just harden their hearts. But what you can do is you can always, always love as Jesus loved. You can always walk into a room and be joyful. You can always walk into work and forgive people who have wronged you. And one day people are going to say, "Wow, why are they so patient? Why are they so kind? Why are they so nice to me, even if I'm not nice to them?" When they start asking that, when they start bringing that up, that's when they're ready to hear about Jesus. That's when they're ready to listen.

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0: Today, our day sponsors are Alan and Brenda Corey. Today, they say, is in honor of our daughter, Kristen, on her birthday. We hope you have an amazing day and year. We're so proud of you. Congrats on such an amazing year. Happy birthday from your biggest fans. We're wishing you another fun-filled year and hope you get lots of help from little hands opening your presents. We love you, Mom, Daddy, Erica, Cody, Lucy, Violet, and Nellie.
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We are very, very rarely bored nowadays. How can you be bored? I mean, you're walking around with a handheld portable device that can neutralize boredom in literally an instant. If you have a moment of quiet or a moment of solitude, we tend to reach for our phones, you know, something to distract, something to tell us. But my friend, it's not a bad thing to be a little bored. It's not a bad thing to sit in silence. It's not a bad thing to not be distracted. This is coming from someone who literally watches YouTube videos like while I'm getting ready, while I'm in the shower, I've got it on outside the shower. But that doesn't mean it's right. I know it's easier. I know it's enjoyable. But maybe the boredom and the silence is exactly where God is reaching out to us in little moments. And when we feel like we don't hear him, what if we're not? Or what if we're just distracting ourselves so much that we can't hear what the Lord is saying? What is one way or one thing you can do tomorrow to allow yourself to be a little bored?

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I wanna face that fire,

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For years, while I was going through college and law school, I was teaching piano lessons on the side. I teach piano lessons, I teach guitar lessons, and they were fun. It is so much fun to be able to share with people in that way. But during the lessons, oftentimes, my students made mistakes. And you know, just because they made a mistake doesn't mean you stop the lesson, the whole thing is over, this lesson was a failure. That's actually why they came in. Because when they come to this lesson, they sit down to practice, they know, yeah, some mistakes are going to be had, but right now I'm with somebody who can help me to not make those mistakes anymore, who can help me to do better next time, who can help me to play more fervently, more correctly. When we have lessons in life, sometimes they're not lessons that we pay to go to, they're lessons that are just handed to us. But the lessons are not about avoiding failure, it's about making mistakes and learning to not let those define the outcome.

0: When you are allowed into someone's home, into their hearts, into their life, it's a big deal. It's exciting. It is honoring to be part of someone's second family. And Tim from Tampa says that Spirit FM is part of his second family. It is a steady host, steady source of hope and companionship after he left New York and moved down to Tampa. And this radio ministry has helped him to truly live with Spirit. That's Tim's stories, but I'd love to know yours. Let us know your Living with Spirit story at myspiritfm.com.
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I've read most of the self-help books. I've watched a lot of the videos on YouTube. That's kind of my genre. I like the idea of helping yourself do better. I love that, and that's the kind of content I like to consume. But so much of the industry can be summed up in kind of a sentence. Do what makes your mornings exciting and your nights peaceful. Let's be honest, in the middle of the day, none of us are stopping to do the things that we know are good for us, but the mornings are yours and the nights are yours. Try to add something into your morning that makes you excited to wake up. Whether that's a workout, whether that is a yummy, yummy breakfast, or putting on the Spirit FM morning show because it lifts you up in the morning. And at night, avoid those things that don't give you peace. Because it's important to be able to lay down your head, to rest, recover, and rejuvenate yourself over an entire day, or from the entire day, over the night. Everything else that doesn't fall into those two categories, it's not going to move the needle that much. But if you can focus on what makes you excited in the morning and what gives you peace at night, then you might just be on the right track.

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That's going to be on August 5th. Now it's a free event. We are asking for RSVP so we know how many supplies to bring, because when we go to Bible on the Beach on August 5th at Sand Key Park, we're going to have mass. Father Izzy Hernandez is going to come over. We're going to have mass together. We're going to have worship music. We're going to go down to the beach, and it will be so beautiful. So bring your chair, bring your Bible, bring your family, your youth group, whatever, and we'll all celebrate on the beach. 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
1: 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It's been My Spirit FM for about 4 years now. I came down to Tampa from upstate New York looking to start fresh after some bad experiences up north. Really didn't know anybody down here and really kind of felt alone for the longest time and really to find my faith again. Then I found Spirit FM, Surfing Channels, this wonderful station with these wonderful people on it, and it's always good to not always feel so alone. I found a nice church here in the Diocese of St. Petersburg, St. Mary's Catholic Church, and I really feel like you guys are part of my second family. It's always both making me laugh and making me feel like I'm not so alone. I love all you guys.
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Everybody has a past. Whether it is good or whether it is not, we all have it. Most of us have things that we have done that we're not proud of anymore. But every day you choose Christ, and every day you show up, and every day you try to do better. My friend, St. Paul tells us in 2 Corinthians, his second letter to the Corinthians, whoever is in Christ is a new creation. The old things have passed away, and behold, the new has come. Don't let the things in your past define you or hold you down or let you feel embarrassed or ashamed. The old things have passed away, and new things have come. Will you pray with me? In the name of the Father, and of the Son, and of the Holy Spirit, today we pray for Ashley's family, for Margarita's sons, for Em to have peace at night and to get a good night's sleep. We pray for healing for Ashley. We pray for Ron, who's healing from cancer, for Chris, who has cancer, from Anna's and the repose of her soul and for her family. We pray for Kathy, who's in the ICU with heart issues. And we lift up all the prayer intentions that the Spirit FM listeners hold right now in the silence of their hearts. Lord, help us to never look back with shame, but to look forward with joy. In the name of the Father, and of the Son, and of the Holy Spirit, amen. Thanks for praying with me.

0: 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I know it's a bit early, but I can't wait to see you this Saturday at Christmas in July right here at Spirit FM Studios in South Tampa. 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
2: In the name of the Father, and of the Son, and of the Holy Spirit.
3: Amen.
2: I believe in God, the Father Almighty, maker of heaven and earth. I believe in Jesus Christ, his only Son, our Lord, who was conceived by the Holy Spirit, born of the Virgin Mary, suffered under Pontius Pilate, was crucified, died, and was buried. He descended to the dead. On the third day he rose again from the dead. He ascended into heaven, seated at the right hand of God, the Father Almighty. From thence he shall come to judge the living and the dead.
3: I believe in the Holy Spirit, the Holy Catholic Church, the communion of saints, the forgiveness of sins, the resurrection of the body, and life everlasting. Amen.
2: Our Father, who art in heaven, hallowed be thy name. Thy kingdom come, thy will be done, on earth as it is in heaven.
3: Give us this day our daily bread, and forgive us our trespasses, as we forgive those who trespass against us. And lead us not into temptation, but deliver us from evil. Amen. Hail Mary, full of grace, the Lord is with thee. Blessed art thou among women, and blessed is the fruit of thy womb, Jesus.
2: Holy Mary, Mother of God, pray for us sinners, now and at the hour of our death. Amen.
3: Hail Mary, full of grace, the Lord is with thee. Blessed art thou among women, and blessed is the fruit of thy womb, Jesus.
2: Holy Mary, Mother of God, pray for us sinners, now and at the hour of our death. Amen.
3: Hail Mary, full of grace, the Lord is with thee. Blessed art thou among women, and blessed is the fruit of thy womb, Jesus.
2: Holy Mary, Mother of God, pray for us sinners, now and at the hour of our death. Amen. Glory be to the Father, and to the Son, and to the Holy Spirit.
3: As it was in the beginning, is now, and ever shall be, world without end. Amen.
2: The first glorious mystery, the resurrection. Our Father who art in heaven, hallowed be thy name. Thy kingdom come, thy will be done, on earth as it is in heaven.
3: Give us this day our daily bread, and forgive us our trespasses, as we forgive those who trespass against us. And lead us not into temptation, but deliver us from evil. Amen.
2: Amen, amen, I say to you. You will weep and mourn, while the world rejoices. You will grieve, but your grief will become joy.
3: Hail Mary, full of grace, the Lord is with thee. Blessed art thou among women, and blessed is the fruit of thy womb, Jesus.
2: Holy Mary, Mother of God, pray for us sinners, now and at the hour of our death. Amen. So you also are now in anguish, but I will see you again, and your hearts will rejoice, and no one will take your joy away from you.
3: Hail Mary, full of grace, the Lord is with thee. Blessed art thou among women, and blessed is the fruit of thy womb, Jesus.
2: Holy Mary, Mother of God, pray for us sinners, now and at the hour of our death. Amen. But at daybreak on the first day of the week, they took the spices they had prepared and went to the tomb.
3: Hail Mary, full of grace, the Lord is with thee. Blessed art thou among women, and blessed is the fruit of thy womb, Jesus.
2: Holy Mary, Mother of God, pray for us sinners, now and at the hour of our death. Amen. And behold, there was a great earthquake, for an angel of the Lord descended from heaven, approached, rolled back the stone, and sat upon it.
3: Hail Mary, full of grace, the Lord is with thee. Blessed art thou among women, and blessed is the fruit of thy womb, Jesus.
2: Holy Mary, Mother of God, pray for us sinners, now and at the hour of our death. Amen. Then the angel said to the women in reply, "Do not be afraid. I know that you are seeking Jesus the crucified. He is not here."
3: Hail Mary, full of grace, the Lord is with thee. Blessed art thou among women, and blessed is the fruit of thy womb, Jesus.
2: Holy Mary, Mother of God, pray for us sinners, now and at the hour of our death. Amen. For he has been raised just as he said. Come and see the place where he lay.
3: Hail Mary, full of grace, the Lord is with thee. Blessed art thou among women, and blessed is the fruit of thy womb, Jesus.
2: Holy Mary, Mother of God, pray for us sinners, now and at the hour of our death. Amen. Then go quickly and tell his disciples, he has been raised from the dead, and he is going before you to Galilee. There you will see him. Behold, I have told you.
3: Hail Mary, full of grace, the Lord is with thee. Blessed art thou among women, and blessed is the fruit of thy womb, Jesus.
2: Holy Mary, Mother of God, pray for us sinners, now and at the hour of our death. Amen. Then they went away quickly from the tomb, fearful yet overjoyed, and ran to announce this to his disciples.
3: Hail Mary, full of grace, the Lord is with thee. Blessed art thou among women, and blessed is the fruit of thy womb, Jesus.
2: Holy Mary, Mother of God, pray for us sinners, now and at the hour of our death. Amen. I am the resurrection and the life. Whoever believes

0: especially those in most need of thy mercy.
1: The second glorious mystery, the Ascension. Our Father who art in heaven, hallowed be thy name. Thy kingdom come, thy will be done, on earth as it is in heaven.
2: Give us this day our daily bread, and forgive us our trespasses, as we forgive those who trespass against us. And lead us not into temptation, but deliver us from evil. Amen.
1: Then he led them out as far as Bethany, raised his hands, and blessed them.
2: Hail Mary, full of grace, the Lord is with thee. Blessed art thou among women, and blessed is the fruit of thy womb, Jesus.
1: Holy Mary, Mother of God, pray for us sinners, now and at the hour of our death. Amen. Then Jesus approached and said to them, All power in heaven and on earth has been given to me.
2: Hail Mary, full of grace, the Lord is with thee. Blessed art thou among women, and blessed is the fruit of thy womb, Jesus.
1: Holy Mary, Mother of God, pray for us sinners, now and at the hour of our death. Amen. Go, therefore, and make disciples of all nations.
2: Hail Mary, full of grace, the Lord is with thee. Blessed art thou among women, and blessed is the fruit of thy womb, Jesus.
1: Holy Mary, Mother of God, pray for us sinners, now and at the hour of our death. Amen. Baptizing them in the name of the Father, and of the Son, and of the Holy Spirit.
2: Hail Mary, full of grace, the Lord is with thee. Blessed art thou among women, and blessed is the fruit of thy womb, Jesus.
1: Holy Mary, Mother of God, pray for us sinners, now and at the hour of our death. Amen. Teaching them to observe all that I have commanded you.
2: Hail Mary, full of grace, the Lord is with thee. Blessed art thou among women, and blessed is the fruit of thy womb, Jesus.
1: Holy Mary, Mother of God, pray for us sinners, now and at the hour of our death. Amen. Whoever believes and is baptized will be saved.
2: Hail Mary, full of grace, the Lord is with thee. Blessed art thou among women, and blessed is the fruit of thy womb, Jesus.
1: Holy Mary, Mother of God, pray for us sinners, now and at the hour of our death. Amen. Whoever does not believe will be condemned.
2: Hail Mary, full of grace, the Lord is with thee. Blessed art thou among women, and blessed is the fruit of thy womb, Jesus.
1: Holy Mary, Mother of God, pray for us sinners, now and at the hour of our death. Amen. And behold, I am with you always, until the end of the age.
2: Hail Mary, full of grace, the Lord is with thee. Blessed art thou among women, and blessed is the fruit of thy womb, Jesus.
1: Holy Mary, Mother of God, pray for us sinners, now and at the hour of our death. Amen. When he had said this, as they were looking on, he was lifted up, and a cloud took him from their sight.
2: Hail Mary, full of grace, the Lord is with thee. Blessed art thou among women, and blessed is the fruit of thy womb, Jesus.
1: Holy Mary, Mother of God, pray for us sinners, now and at the hour of our death. Amen. So then the Lord Jesus, after he spoke to them, was taken up into heaven, and took his seat at the right hand of God.
2: Hail Mary, full of grace, the Lord is with thee. Blessed art thou among women, and blessed is the fruit of thy womb, Jesus.
1: Holy Mary, Mother of God, pray for us sinners, now and at the hour of our death. Amen. Glory be to the Father, and to the Son, and to the Holy Spirit.
2: As it was in the beginning, is now, and ever shall be, world without end. Amen.
3: O my Jesus, forgive us our sins, save us from the fires of hell. Lead all souls to heaven, especially those in most need of thy mercy.
1: The third glorious mystery, the descent of the Holy Spirit. Our Father who art in heaven, hallowed be thy name. Thy kingdom come, thy will be done, on earth as it is in heaven.
2: Give us this day our daily bread, and forgive us our trespasses, as we forgive those who trespass against us. And lead us not into temptation, but deliver us from evil. Amen.
1: When the time for Pentecost was fulfilled, they were all in one place together.
2: Hail Mary, full of grace, the Lord is with thee. Blessed art thou among women, and blessed is the fruit of thy womb, Jesus.
1: Holy Mary, Mother of God, pray for us sinners, now and at the hour of our death. Amen. And suddenly there came from the sky a noise like a strong driving wind, and it filled the entire house in which they were.
2: Hail Mary, full of grace, the Lord is with thee. Blessed art thou among women, and blessed is the fruit of thy womb, Jesus.
1: Holy Mary, Mother of God, pray for us sinners, now and at the hour of our death. Amen. Then there appeared to them tongues as of fire, which parted and came to rest on each one of them.
2: Hail Mary, full of grace, the Lord is with thee. Blessed art thou among women, and blessed is the fruit of thy womb, Jesus.
1: Holy Mary, Mother of God, pray for us

0: sinners, now and at the hour of our death. Amen. And they were all filled with the Holy Spirit, and began to speak in different tongues, as the Spirit enabled them to proclaim.
1: Hail Mary, full of grace, the Lord is with thee. Blessed art thou among women, and blessed is the fruit of thy womb, Jesus.
0: Holy Mary, Mother of God, pray for us sinners, now and at the hour of our death. Amen. Now there were devout Jews from every nation under heaven staying in Jerusalem.
1: Hail Mary, full of grace, the Lord is with thee. Blessed art thou among women, and blessed is the fruit of thy womb, Jesus.
0: Holy Mary, Mother of God, pray for us sinners, now and at the hour of our death. Amen. Then Peter stood up with the 11, raised his voice, and proclaimed to them, You who are Jews, indeed all of you staying in Jerusalem, let this be known to you, and listen to my words.
1: Hail Mary, full of grace, the Lord is with thee. Blessed art thou among women, and blessed is the fruit of thy womb, Jesus.
0: Holy Mary, Mother of God, pray for us sinners, now and at the hour of our death. Amen. Peter said to them, Repent and be baptized, every one of you, in the name of Jesus Christ for the forgiveness of your sins, and you will receive the gift of the Holy Spirit.
1: Hail Mary, full of grace, the Lord is with thee. Blessed art thou among women, and blessed is the fruit of thy womb, Jesus.
0: Holy Mary, Mother of God, pray for us sinners, now and at the hour of our death. Amen. Those who accepted his message were baptized, and about 3,000 persons were added that day.
1: Hail Mary, full of grace, the Lord is with thee. Blessed art thou among women, and blessed is the fruit of thy womb, Jesus.
0: Holy Mary, Mother of God, pray for us sinners, now and at the hour of our death. Amen. Send forth thy Spirit, and they shall be created, and you shall renew the face of the earth.
1: Hail Mary, full of grace, the Lord is with thee. Blessed art thou among women, and blessed is the fruit of thy womb, Jesus.
0: Holy Mary, Mother of God, pray for us sinners, now and at the hour of our death. Amen. Come, Holy Spirit, and fill the hearts of thy faithful, and kindle in them the fire of your love.
1: Hail Mary, full of grace, the Lord is with thee. Blessed art thou among women, and blessed is the fruit of thy womb, Jesus.
0: Holy Mary, Mother of God, pray for us sinners, now and at the hour of our death. Amen. Glory be to the Father, and to the Son, and to the Holy Spirit.
1: As it was in the beginning, is now, and ever shall be, world without end. Amen.
2: O my Jesus, forgive us our sins, save us from the fires of hell, lead all souls to heaven, especially those in most need of thy mercy.
0: The fourth glorious mystery, the Assumption of Mary. Our Father who art in heaven, hallowed be thy name. Thy kingdom come, thy will be done, on earth as it is in heaven.
1: Give us this day our daily bread, and forgive us our trespasses, as we forgive those who trespass against us. And lead us not into temptation, but deliver us from evil. Amen.
0: My lover speaks, he says to me, Arise, my beloved, my beautiful one, and come.
1: Hail Mary, full of grace, the Lord is with thee. Blessed art thou among women, and blessed is the fruit of thy womb, Jesus.
0: Holy Mary, Mother of God, pray for us sinners, now and at the hour of our death. Amen. For see, the winter is past, the rains are over and gone, the flowers appear on the earth, the time of pruning the vines has come, and the song of the dove is heard in our land.
1: Hail Mary, full of grace, the Lord is with thee. Blessed art thou among women, and blessed is the fruit of thy womb, Jesus.
0: Holy Mary, Mother of God, pray for us sinners, now and at the hour of our death. Amen. The fig tree puts forth its figs, and the vines in bloom give forth fragrance. Arise, my beloved, my beautiful one, and come. O my dove in the clefts of the rock, in the secret recesses of the cliff, let me see you, let me hear your voice, for your voice is sweet, and you are lovely.
1: Hail Mary, full of grace, the Lord is with thee. Blessed art thou among women, and blessed is the fruit of thy womb, Jesus.
0: Holy Mary, Mother of God, pray for us sinners, now and at the hour of our death. Amen. Then God's temple in heaven was opened, and the ark of his covenant could be seen in the temple. There were flashes of lightning, rumblings and peals of thunder, an earthquake, and a violent hailstorm.
1: Hail Mary, full of grace, the Lord is with thee. Blessed art thou among women, and blessed is the fruit of thy womb, Jesus.
0: Holy Mary, Mother of God, pray for us sinners, now and at the hour of our death. Amen. A great sign appeared in the sky, a woman clothed with the sun.
1: Hail Mary, full of grace, the Lord is with thee. Blessed art thou among women, and blessed is the fruit of thy womb, Jesus.
0: Holy Mary, Mother of God, pray for us sinners, now and at the hour of our death. Amen. With the moon under her feet, and on her head a crown of 12 stars.
1: Hail Mary, full of grace, the Lord is with thee. Blessed art thou among women, and blessed is the fruit of thy womb, Jesus.
0: Holy Mary, Mother of God, pray for us sinners, now and at the hour of our death. Amen. You are beautiful, my beloved. You are beautiful. Your eyes are doves behind your veil. All glorious is the King's daughter as she enters, her raiment threaded with gold. In embroidered apparel she is led to the King.
1: Hail Mary, full of grace, the Lord is with thee. Blessed art thou among women, and blessed is the fruit of thy womb, Jesus.
0: Holy Mary, Mother of God, pray for us sinners, now and at the hour of our death. Amen. Blessed are they who wash their robes so as to have the right to the tree of life and enter the city through its gates.
1: Hail Mary, full of grace, the Lord is with thee. Blessed art thou among women, and blessed is the fruit of thy womb, Jesus.
0: Holy Mary, Mother of God, pray for us sinners, now and at the hour of our death. Amen. Blessed are you who believe that what was spoken to you by the Lord would be fulfilled. And Mary said, My soul proclaims the greatness of the Lord. My spirit rejoices in God my Savior.
1: Hail Mary, full of grace, the Lord is with thee. Blessed art thou among women, and blessed is the fruit of thy womb, Jesus.
0: Holy Mary, Mother of God, pray for us sinners, now and at the hour of our death. Amen. For he has looked upon his handmaid's lowliness. Behold, from now on will all ages call me blessed. The Mighty One has done great things for me, and holy is his name.
1: Hail Mary, full of grace, the Lord is with thee. Blessed art thou among women, and blessed is the fruit of thy womb, Jesus.
0: Holy Mary, Mother of God, pray for us sinners, now and at the hour of our death. Amen. Glory be to the Father, and to the Son, and to the Holy Spirit.
1: As it was in the beginning, is now, and ever shall be, world without end. Amen.
2: O my Jesus, forgive us our sins, save us from the fires of hell, lead all souls to heaven, especially those in most need of thy mercy.
0: The fifth glorious mystery, the coronation of Mary. Our Father who art in heaven, hallowed be thy name. Thy kingdom come, thy will be done, on earth as it is in heaven.
1: Give us this day our daily bread, and forgive us our trespasses, as we forgive those who trespass against us. And lead us not into temptation, but deliver us from evil. Amen.
0: Who is this that comes forth like the dawn, as beautiful as the moon, as resplendent as the sun?
1: Hail Mary, full of grace, the Lord is with thee. Blessed art thou among women, and blessed is the fruit of thy womb, Jesus.
0: Holy Mary, Mother of God, pray for us sinners, now and at the hour of our death. Amen. Like a star shining among the clouds, like the full moon at the holy day season, like the sun shining upon the temple, like the rainbow appearing in the cloudy sky, like the blossoms on branches in springtime, like a lily on the banks of a stream.
1: Hail Mary, full of grace, the Lord is with thee. Blessed art thou among women, and blessed is the fruit of thy womb, Jesus.
0: Holy Mary, Mother of God, pray for us sinners, now and at the hour of our death. Amen. I am the rose of Sharon, a lily of the valley.
1: Hail Mary, full of grace, the Lord is with thee. Blessed art thou among women, and blessed is the fruit of thy womb, Jesus.
0: Holy Mary, Mother of God, pray for us sinners, now and at the hour of our death. Amen. From the mouth of the Most High I came forth, and mist-like covered the earth.
1: Hail Mary, full of grace, the Lord is with thee. Blessed art thou among women, and blessed is the fruit of thy womb, Jesus.
0: Holy Mary, Mother of God, pray for us sinners, now and at the hour of our death. Amen. In the highest heavens did I dwell, my throne on a pillar of cloud.
1: Hail Mary, full of grace, the Lord is with thee. Blessed art thou among women, and blessed is the fruit of thy womb, Jesus.
0: Holy Mary, Mother of God, pray for us sinners, now and at the hour of our death. Amen. I bud forth delights like the vine. My blossoms become fruit fair and rich.
1: Hail Mary, full of grace, the Lord is with thee. Blessed art thou among women, and blessed is the fruit of thy womb, Jesus.
0: Holy Mary, Mother of God, pray for us sinners, now and at the hour of our death. Amen. Come to me, all you that yearn for me, and be filled with my fruits. You will remember me as sweeter than honey.
1: Hail Mary, full of grace, the Lord is with thee. Blessed art thou among women, and blessed is the fruit of thy womb, Jesus.
0: Holy Mary, Mother of God, pray for us sinners, now and at the hour of our death. Amen. So now, O children, listen to me. Instruction and wisdom do not reject. Happy the man who obeys me.
1: Hail Mary, full of grace, the Lord is with thee. Blessed art thou among women, and blessed is the fruit of thy womb, Jesus.
0: Holy Mary, Mother of God, pray for us sinners, now and at the hour of our death. Amen. And happy those who keep my ways. Happy the man watching daily at my gates. For he who finds me finds life, and wins favor from the Lord.
1: Hail Mary, full of grace, the Lord is with thee. Blessed art thou among women, and blessed is the fruit of thy womb, Jesus.
0: Holy Mary, Mother of God, pray for us sinners, now and at the hour of our death. Amen. Hail, Queen of Mercy, protect us from the enemy. Receive us at the hour of death.
1: Hail Mary, full of grace, the Lord is with thee. Blessed art thou among women, and blessed is the fruit of thy womb, Jesus.
0: Holy Mary, Mother of God, pray for us sinners, now and at the hour of our death. Amen. Glory be to the Father, and to the Son, and to the Holy Spirit.
1: As it was in the beginning, is now, and ever shall be, world without end. Amen.
2: O my Jesus, forgive us our sins. Save us from the fires of hell. Lead all souls to heaven, especially those in most need of thy mercy.
1: Hail, Holy Queen. Hail our life, our sweetness, and our hope. To thee do we cry, poor banished children of Eve. To thee do we send up our sighs, mourning and weeping in this valley of tears. Turn then, most gracious Advocate, thine eyes of mercy upon us, and after this our exile, show unto us the blessed fruit of thy womb, Jesus. O clement, O loving, O sweet Virgin Mary.
0: Pray for us, O Holy Mother of God,
1: that we may be made worthy of the promises of Christ.
0: In the name of the Father, and of the Son, and of the Holy Spirit.
1: Amen.

0: The following universal prayer is attributed to Pope Clement XI. In the name of the Father, and of the Son, and of the Holy Spirit. Amen. Lord, I believe in you. Increase my faith. I trust in you. Strengthen my trust. I love you. Let me love you more and more. I am sorry for my sins. Deepen my sorrow. I worship you as my first beginning. I long for you as my last end. I praise you as my constant helper and call on you as my loving protector. Guide me by your wisdom. Correct me with your justice. Comfort me with your mercy. Protect me with your power. I offer you, Lord, my thoughts to be fixed on you, my words to have you for their theme, my actions to reflect my love for you, my sufferings to be endured for your greater glory. I want to do what you ask of me in the way you ask, for as long as you ask, because you ask it. Lord, enlighten my understanding, strengthen my will, purify my heart and make me holy. Help me to repent of my past sins and to resist temptation in the future. Help me to rise above my human weaknesses and to grow stronger as a Christian. Let me love you, my Lord and my God, and see myself as I really am, a pilgrim in this world, a Christian, called to respect and love all those whose lives I touch, those in authority over me, or those under my authority, my friends and my enemies. Help me to conquer anger with gentleness, greed by generosity, apathy by fervor. Help me to forget myself and reach out towards others. Make me prudent in planning, courageous in taking risks. Make me patient in suffering, unassuming in prosperity. Keep me, Lord, attentive in prayer, temperate in food and drink, diligent in my work, firm in my good intentions. Let my conscience be clear, my conduct without fault, my speech blameless, my life well ordered. Put me on guard against my human weaknesses. Let me cherish your love for me, keep your law, and come at last to your salvation. Teach me to realize that this world is passing, that my true future is the happiness of heaven, that life on earth is short, and the life to come eternal. Help me to prepare for death with a proper fear of judgment, but a greater trust in your goodness. Lead me safely through death to the endless joy of heaven. Grant this through Christ our Lord. Amen. In the name of the Father, and of the Son, and of the Holy Spirit. Amen.
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2: In the name of the Father, and the Son, and the Holy Spirit, the grace of our Lord Jesus Christ, the love of God, and the communion of the Holy Spirit be with you always. My brothers and sisters, let us acknowledge our sins and so prepare ourselves to celebrate the sacred mysteries. You were sent to heal the contrite of heart. Lord, have mercy.
3: Lord, have mercy.
2: You came to call sinners. Christ, have mercy. You are seated at the right hand of the Father to intercede for us. Lord, have mercy. May Almighty God have mercy on us, forgive us our sins, and bring us to everlasting life.
3: Amen.
2: Glory to God in the highest, and on earth peace to people of goodwill. We praise you, we bless you, we adore you, we glorify you, we give you thanks for your great glory. Lord God, Heavenly King, O God, Almighty Father, Lord Jesus Christ, only begotten Son, Lord God, Lamb of God, Son of the Father, you take away the sins of the world. Have mercy on us. You take away the sins of the world. Receive our prayer. You are seated at the right hand of the Father. Have mercy on us. For you alone are the Holy One. You alone are the Lord. You alone are the Most High, Jesus Christ, with the Holy Spirit, in the glory of God the Father. Amen. And let us pray. O God, whose only begotten Son entrusted Mary Magdalene before all others with announcing the great joy of the resurrection, grant, we pray, that through her intercession and example, we may proclaim the living Christ and come to see him reigning in your glory, who lives and reigns with you in the unity of the Holy Spirit, God, forever and ever.
4: A reading from the Song of Songs. The bride says, on my bed at night I sought him whom my heart loves. I sought him, but I did not find him. I will rise then and go about the city. In the streets and crossings I will seek him whom my heart loves. I sought him, but I did not find him. The watchmen came upon me as they made their rounds of the city. Have you seen him whom my heart loves? I had hardly left them when I found him whom my heart loves. The word of the Lord.
5: Thanks be to God.
4: My soul is thirsting for you, O Lord my God. My soul is thirsting for you, O Lord my God. O God, you are my God whom I seek. For you my flesh pines and my soul thirsts, like the earth parched, lifeless, and without water. My soul is thirsting for you, O Lord my God. Thus I have gazed toward you in the sanctuary to see your power and your glory. For your kindness is a greater good than life. My lips shall glorify you.
5: My soul is thirsting for you, O Lord my God.
4: Thus will I bless you while I live. Lifting up my hands, I will call upon your name. As with the riches of a banquet shall my soul be satisfied, and with exultant lips my mouth shall praise you.
5: My soul is thirsting for you, O Lord my God.
4: You are my help, and in the shadow of your wings I shout for joy. My soul clings fast to you. Your right hand upholds me.
5: My soul is thirsting

0: Hallelujah. The Lord be with you. A reading from the Holy Gospel according to John. On the first day of the week, Mary Magdalene came to the tomb early in the morning while it was still dark and saw the stone removed from the tomb. She ran and went to Simon Peter and to the other disciples whom Jesus loved and told them, "They have taken the Lord from the tomb, and we don't know where they put him." Mary stayed outside the tomb weeping, and as she wept, she bent over into the tomb and saw two angels in white sitting there, one at the head and one at the feet, where the body of Jesus had been. And they said to her, "Woman, why are you weeping?" She said to them, "They have taken my Lord, and I don't know where they laid him." When she had said this, she turned around and saw Jesus there, but did not know it was Jesus. Jesus said to her, "Woman, why are you weeping? Whom are you looking for?" She thought it was the gardener and said to him, "Sir, if you have carried him away, tell me where you have laid him, and I will take him." Jesus said to her, "Mary." And she turned and said to him in Hebrew, "Rabuni," which means teacher. Jesus said to her, "Stop holding on to me, for I have not yet ascended to the Father, but go to my brothers and tell them, I am going to my Father and your Father, to my God and your God." Mary Magdalene went and announced to the disciples, "I have seen the Lord," and then reported what he told her. The Gospel of the Lord. So today we celebrate the feast day of Saint Mary Magdalene. It used to be just a memorial for our purposes here. What's the difference between a memorial and a feast day? Well, it's the Gloria that we said. And if it was a solemnity, we would have added the Creed as well, which may not sound that significant, but it was something that Pope Francis did in 2016 when he said, "No, I want to put a special place of privilege to Mary Magdalene. She's not just a memorial saint. She is something more dignified." And rightfully so, because Mary has been often called the apostle to the apostles. And it comes from right here in this moment, or this very end of this passage, where Jesus says to her, I don't know where it's at, "Go to my brothers and tell them, I am going to my Father and your Father." She is being sent. That was what to be an apostle means, one who is sent. She is sent to be the first herald of the good news that Jesus Christ has risen from the dead. But more, I guess more touching to me, though, is the distress that Mary goes through, this feeling of helplessness or loss when she realizes that what she believes to be the dead body of her Lord and Savior is missing. And she is gone, and it is gone, and she is entering into this mourning, so much so that she's unable to recognize the face of Jesus when he's talking to her. It's not until he says her name, he speaks personally to her, Mary, that she begins to recognize, this is Jesus. This is the one who I've been walking with for the past 3 years. How often in our own lives do we face different situations of crisis or grief or just busyness where we're too unsettled or we're stressed and we're just kind of moving and we can't see what the Lord is trying to do in our lives? It doesn't mean he's not there. It means that we've not situated in ourselves in a position to be able to receive, to be able to acknowledge what he is doing in our lives. It's only when we can find time, and as we know, Peter and John ran to the tomb. When they saw it was empty, they left. It's only when Mary stayed. She stayed in that silence. She made a space, whether she knew it or not, she made a space for herself to receive what the Lord was trying to do in her life. The same way, when we're caught up in the busyness and the stress or grief or whatever the emotions may be, maybe it's just distracted, we're thinking about our to-do list for the rest of the day. Whatever it may be, the Lord invites us to create that space, whether we acknowledge it or not, to find that space of quiet, to find that space to just sit and to listen And he wants to call each of you. He is calling each of you by name. So as we reflect on this great woman, the apostle to the apostles, the one who first heralded the news of Jesus' resurrection, let us hold fast to that place where she hears Jesus call her by name. Let us enter into that mindset ourselves as often as we can, to be disposed to hear where the Lord is calling us and inviting us to have the courage to respond.
1: And so now let us stand and offer our prayers to our Heavenly Father, that our Bishop Gregory may follow God's will and seek the good of those he serves. Let us pray to the Lord, that those entrusted with dispensing justice and interpreting the law may look to Christ as the source of wisdom. Let us pray to the Lord, that we may wait for God's harvest time and not pass harsh judgment on others. Let us pray to the Lord, that the aged in our community may be sustained by our thoughtfulness and friendship. Let us pray to the Lord, for the sick and the dying and those who have no one to pray for them today. We pray to the Lord, and for vocations to the priesthood, religious life, and to sacramental marriage for which we offer this Mass. We pray to the Lord. Lord of heaven and earth, hear and grant our petitions, the pleas of your people, expressed by the Holy Spirit. We ask this through Christ our Lord. Blessed are you, Lord God of all creation, for through your goodness we have received the bread we offer you, fruit of the earth and work of human hands, it will become for us the bread of life. Blessed are you, Lord God of all creation, for through your goodness we have received the wine we offer you, fruit of the vine and work of human hands, it will become for us our spiritual drink. Pray, brothers and sisters, that my sacrifice and yours may be acceptable to God the Almighty Father. Accept, O Lord, the offerings presented in commemoration of Saint Mary Magdalene, whose homage of charity was graciously accepted by your only begotten Son, who lives and reigns forever and ever. Amen. The Lord be with you. Lift up your hearts. Let us give thanks to the Lord our God. It is truly right and just, our duty and our salvation, always and everywhere to give you thanks, Lord, Holy Father, Almighty and Eternal God, through Christ our Lord. For as you have built your church to stand firm on apostolic foundations, to be a lasting sign of your holiness on earth, and to offer all humanity your heavenly teaching, therefore now, for ages unending, with all the hosts of angels, we sing to you with all our hearts, crying out as we acclaim, Holy, holy, holy Lord, God of hosts, heaven and earth are full of your glory. Hosanna in the highest. Blessed is he who comes in the name of the Lord. Hosanna in the highest. You are indeed holy, O Lord, the fount of all holiness. Make holy, therefore, these gifts, we pray, by sending down your Spirit upon them like the dewfall, so that they may become for us the body and blood of our Lord Jesus Christ. At the time he was betrayed and entered willingly into his passion, he took bread and, giving thanks, broke it and gave it to his disciples, saying, Take this, all of you, and eat of it, for this is my body, which will be given up for you. In a similar way, when supper was ended, he took the chalice, and once more giving thanks, he gave it to his disciples, saying, Take this, all of you, and drink from it, for this is the chalice of my blood, the blood of the new and eternal covenant, which will be poured out for you and for many, for the forgiveness of sins. Do this in memory of me. The mystery of faith. Save us, Savior of the world, for by your cross and resurrection, you have set us free. Therefore, as we celebrate the memorial of his death and resurrection, we offer you, Lord, the bread of life and the chalice of salvation, giving thanks that you have held us worthy to be in your presence and minister to you. Humbly we pray that partaking of the body and blood of Christ, we may be gathered into one by the Holy Spirit. Remember, Lord, your church spread throughout the world, and bring her to the fullness of charity, together with Leo our Pope and Gregory our Bishop, and all the clergy. Remember also our brothers and sisters who have fallen asleep in the hope of the resurrection, and all who have died in your mercy. Welcome them into the light of your face. Have mercy on us all, we pray, that with the Blessed Virgin Mary, Mother of God, with Blessed Joseph, her spouse, with the blessed apostles and all the saints who have pleased you throughout the ages, we may merit to be co-heirs to eternal life, and may praise and glorify you through your Son, Jesus Christ. Through him and with him and in him, O God, Almighty Father, in the unity of the Holy Spirit, all glory and honor is yours forever and ever. Amen. At the Savior's command, informed by divine teaching, we dare to say, Our Father, who art in heaven, hallowed be thy name. Thy kingdom come, thy will be done, on earth as it is in heaven. Give us this day our daily bread, and forgive us our trespasses, as we forgive those who trespass against us. And lead us not into temptation, but deliver us from evil. Deliver us, Lord, we pray, from every evil. Graciously grant peace in our days, that by the help of your mercy, we may be always free from sin and safe from all distress, as we await the blessed hope and the coming of our Savior, Jesus Christ. Lord Jesus Christ, who said to your apostles, Peace I leave you, my peace I give you. Look not on our sins, but on the faith of your church, and graciously grant her peace and unity in accordance with your will, who live and reign forever and ever. Amen. The peace of the Lord be with you always. Amen. Let us offer each other the sign of peace. Lamb of God,
2: you take away the sins of the world.
1: Jesus Christ, in your judgment, salvation, protection, mind, body, and the healing remedy. Behold the Lamb of God. Behold him who takes away the sins of the world. Blessed are those called to the supper of the Lamb. Lord, I am not worthy that you should enter under my roof, but only say the word, and my soul shall be healed.

My Jesus, I believe that you are really present in the Most Blessed Sacrament. I love you above all things, and I desire you to come into my soul. As I cannot now receive you sacramentally, come spiritually into my heart. I embrace you and unite myself wholly to you. Do not permit me ever to become separated from you. Look down upon me, good and gentle Jesus, while before your face I humbly kneel. With burning soul and prayer, I beseech you to fix in my heart lively sentiments of faith, hope, and charity, true contrition for my sins, and a firm purpose of amendment. I contemplate with great love and tender pity over your 5 most precious wounds, pondering over them within me, while I call to mind the words which David the prophet said of you. They have pierced my hands and my feet. They have numbered all my bones.

0: Let us pray. May the holy reception of your mysteries, Lord, instill in us that preserving love with which St. Mary Magdalene clung resolutely to Christ, her Master, who lives and reigns forever and ever.
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0: Good morning, it's Jamie. Great to be with you, and God is good. Here's Bay Turner's Somebody's Praying.
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0: How kind are you? Let me reframe that. How kind are you to yourself? Hey, I'm Fernando from The Way Home. It can become second nature to practice kindness daily, becoming almost part of your personality. Most of the time, it's not hard. Think about the words you use when speaking to others. Those kind, thoughtful words. Compare those to the words you use when you talk about yourself. I'd be willing to bet they're pretty harsh. Why? Don't you deserve kindness too? Aren't you a child of God? Here's my challenge to you. Start talking to yourself with the same consideration and love you use when talking to others. It might just change your day, maybe your life.
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2: Big Daddy Weave announced their fall 2026 tour featuring Caleb and John and Carly Ann Taylor. Pat Barrett released Count On You Worship Together Sessions, which includes the first release from his new upcoming album, Burn In Us. 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Chris Tomlin, Doesn't He Deserve It All? Katie Nicole, I Found Jesus. For King and Country, What If I Told You? And Josh Baldwin, Spirit of the Living God. 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

Great to be with you this morning. Phil Wickham and Torin Wells queued up and ready to go. You know, back in the day, we used to do Bible on the Beach pretty frequently, and they were always packed, so well attended. And, you know, I don't know why we got away from it. I mean, maybe they were just tons. There was so many people that would come. It was bigger than we were at the time as a radio station, if you can imagine that. So we're looking forward to August 5th. The next one is Sankey Park in Clearwater. We haven't done this in years, so fingers crossed, y'all. But Jesus is going to be there, and we are going to be worshiping. So, hey, what could go wrong, right, with a bunch of Jesus freaks on the beach?

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That's the promise of Jesus. 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
1: Thursday at Resurrection Catholic Church in Riverview is the next installment of the Unpacking the Encyclical, first encyclical from Pope Leo XIV, rather, Unpacking Magnifica Humanitas. It is a topic concerning AI, the coolness of it, and also the dangers and how we need to view it and, you know, program it to the dignity of all humankind. 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

Great to be with you this morning playing Chandler Moore's God, I'm Just Grateful. Man, we always have to maintain a grateful heart. I know it's easy to, you know, not be grateful. 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It's just we're busy and life moves fast and we're tired and exhausted. And, you know, it's just sometimes it's one of those easy foundational things that we let slip. So let us be grateful not only to our Creator, but to our brothers and sisters. Let's look around for those opportunities to express our gratitude in small and large ways.

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by Stars Go 10, the everyday task of everyone, not just those that we read about in Scripture, the call to holiness. And as St. Francis reminds us, we do that by preaching the gospel at all times, and when necessary, we use words, right? So look for those opportunities to be holy, to live holy, not only by the way we speak, but how we live our lives every moment.

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1: 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It's been My Spirit FM for about 4 years now. I came down to Tampa from upstate New York looking to start fresh after some bad experiences up north. Really didn't know anybody down here and really kind of felt alone for the longest time, and really to find my faith again. Then I found Spirit FM, Surfing Channels, this wonderful station with these wonderful people on it, and it's always good to not always feel so alone. I found a nice church here in the Diocese of St. Petersburg, St. Mary's Catholic Church, and I really feel like you guys are part of my second family. It's always both making me laugh and making me feel like I'm not so alone. I love all you guys.
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And just about to another weekend. Hopefully a nice one after that washout of a weekend last week. I'm not complaining. We needed the rain, and I needed the rest from my five. Man, these kids just been running me ragged all summer. I love it. Don't get me wrong, but it's, man, I have a hard time saying no to my kids. Not no like in the, Daddy, I want a new video game, or Daddy, give me this, or Daddy. Like, they're just, it'll be 8 o'clock at night, and it'll be pouring down rain, and they're like, Daddy, can we go outside and play in the rain? And I'm already up putting my surf baggies on, going, come on, let's go, and let's bring the flashlights too, you know? Like, no exaggeration, except I'm just exhausted all the time. So another one on the way this weekend. It's going to be a good one. Praise the Lord, and thanks for listening to Spirit FM.

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Yeah, it probably is. 90.5, your Spirit FM. 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

0: Ho, ho, ho, it's me, Santa. I know it's a bit early, but I can't wait to see you this Saturday at Christmas in July right here at Spirit FM Studios in South Tampa. 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

0: 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All right, just pounding this 6:30 to 10 food drive, Christmas in July food drive stop this morning. Nativity Catholic Church in Brandon. You just drive up. 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

0: How kind are you? Let me reframe that. How kind are you to yourself? Hey, I'm Fernando from The Way Home. It can become second nature to practice kindness daily, becoming almost part of your personality. Most of the time, it's not hard. Think about the words you use when speaking to others. Those kind, thoughtful words. Compare those to the words you use when you talk about yourself. I'd be willing to bet they're pretty harsh. Why? Don't you deserve kindness too? Aren't you a child of God? Here's my challenge to you. Start talking to yourself with the same consideration and love you use when talking to others. It might just change your day, maybe your life.
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0: My name is Jamie Forrest Frank on the way. Man, it's been a good week. Listen, if you're looking forward to the weekend, we're just talking about the weekend a second ago. Go ahead and prioritize your Sunday to be with the Lord. Our diocesan website is dosb.org. And if you've heard me say that a couple times, you're like, what's he saying, diocesan? What do I even know what that means? So the Catholic Church has a thing called dioceses. They're geographical areas. And like our diocese, our area for our local bishop is like West Central Florida, like north up into Pasco, south down to, not quite into Venice, but maybe Parrish, Bradenton. And so we have like, I don't know, like 80 or more Catholic churches in our diocese. So all that to say, many locations and opportunities to worship with us coming up on Sunday. Come and join us. DOSP.org.
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All right, time to pray, y'all. In the name of the Father, and of the Son, and of the Holy Spirit. Let's take a look at our thought for the day. Today, it's Matthew 13, 16 through 17. But blessed are your eyes because they see, and your ears because they hear. Amen. I say to you, many prophets and righteous people long to see what you see, but did not see it, and to hear what you hear, but did not hear it. Lord Jesus, through the Immaculate Heart of Mary, we offer you our prayers, works, joys, and sufferings of this day, for all the intentions of your Sacred Heart, in union with the Holy Sacrifice of the Mass throughout the world, for the salvation of souls, the reparation of sins, the reunion of all Christians, and for the intentions of the Holy Father this month. We offer all the prayer intentions of those who are with us at this moment. And for all that were called and emailed into Spirit FM this week. Our Father, who art in heaven, hallowed be thy name. Thy kingdom come, thy will be done on earth as it is in heaven. Give us this day our daily bread, and forgive us our trespasses, as we forgive those who trespass against us. And lead us not into temptation, but deliver us from evil. Hail Mary, full of grace, the Lord is with thee. Blessed art thou among women, and blessed is the fruit of thy womb, Jesus. Holy Mary, Mother of God, pray for our sinners now and at the hour of our death. And glory be to the Father, and to the Son, and to the Holy Spirit. As it was in the beginning, is now, and ever shall be, world without end. Amen.

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Hey, join us for our Spirit FM open house, y'all. Coming up on July the 25th. That's right, we're opening up the house. It's going to be a good time. 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We're right in South Tampa off Del Mabry and Henderson. 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All right, Davis and Maria coming up at 6. Thanks for hanging. We'll talk to you again tomorrow.

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0: In the name of the Father, and of the Son, and of the Holy Spirit, amen. Our Father, who art in heaven, hallowed be thy name. Thy kingdom come, thy will be done, on earth as it is in heaven.
1: Give us this day our daily bread, and forgive us our trespasses, as we forgive those who trespass against us. And lead us not into temptation, but deliver us from evil. Amen.
0: Hail Mary, full of grace, the Lord is with thee. Blessed art thou among women, and blessed is the fruit of thy womb, Jesus.
1: Holy Mary, Mother of God, pray for us sinners, now and at the hour of our death. Amen.
0: I believe in God, the Father Almighty, creator of heaven and earth, and in Jesus Christ, his only Son, our Lord, who was conceived by the Holy Spirit, born of the Virgin Mary, suffered under Pontius Pilate, was crucified, died, and was buried. He descended into hell. On the third day he rose again from the dead. He ascended into heaven and is seated at the right hand of God the Father Almighty. From there he will come to judge the living and the dead.
1: I believe in the Holy Spirit, the Holy Catholic Church, the communion of saints, the forgiveness of sins, the resurrection of the body, and life everlasting. Amen.
0: Eternal Father, I offer you the body and blood, soul and divinity, of your dearly beloved Son, our Lord Jesus Christ,
1: in atonement for our sins and those of the whole world.
0: For the sake of his sorrowful passion,
1: have mercy on us and on the whole world.
0: For the sake of his sorrowful passion,
1: have mercy on us and on the whole world.
0: For the sake of his sorrowful passion,
1: have mercy on us and on the whole world.
0: For the sake of his sorrowful passion,
1: have mercy on us and on the whole world.
0: For the sake of his sorrowful passion,
1: have mercy on us and on the whole world.
0: For the sake of his sorrowful passion,
1: have mercy on us and on the whole world.
0: For the sake of his sorrowful passion,
1: have mercy on us and on the whole world.
0: For the sake of his sorrowful passion,
1: have mercy on us and on the whole world.
0: For the sake of his sorrowful passion,
1: have mercy on us and on the whole world.
0: For the sake of his sorrowful passion,
1: have mercy on us and on the whole world.
0: Eternal Father, I offer you the body and blood, soul and divinity of your dearly beloved Son, our Lord Jesus Christ,
1: in atonement for our sins and those of the whole world.
0: For the sake of his sorrowful passion,
1: have mercy on us and on the whole world.
0: For the sake of his sorrowful passion,
1: have mercy on us and on the whole world.
0: For the sake of his sorrowful passion,
1: have mercy on us and on the whole world.
0: For the sake of his sorrowful passion,
1: have mercy on us and on the whole world.
0: For the sake of his sorrowful passion,
1: have mercy on us and on the whole world.
0: For the sake of his sorrowful passion,
1: have mercy on us and on the whole world.
0: For the sake of his sorrowful passion,
1: have mercy on us and on the whole world.
0: For the sake of his sorrowful passion,
1: have mercy on us and on the whole world.
0: For the sake of his sorrowful passion,
1: have mercy on us and on the whole world.
0: For the sake of his sorrowful passion,
1: have mercy on us and on the whole world.
0: Eternal Father, I offer you the body and blood, soul and divinity of your dearly beloved Son, our Lord Jesus Christ,
1: in atonement for our sins and those of the whole world.
0: For the sake of his sorrowful passion,
1: have mercy on us and on the whole world.
0: For the sake of his sorrowful passion,
1: have mercy on us and on the whole world.
0: For the sake of his sorrowful passion,
1: have mercy on us and on the whole world.
0: For the sake of his sorrowful passion,
1: have mercy on us and on the whole world.
0: For the sake of his sorrowful passion,
1: have mercy on us and on the whole world.
0: For the sake of his sorrowful passion,
1: have mercy on us and on the whole world.
0: For the sake of his sorrowful passion,
1: have mercy on us and on the whole world.
0: For the sake of his sorrowful passion,
1: have mercy on us and on the whole world.
0: For the sake of his sorrowful passion,
1: have mercy on us and on the whole world.
0: For the sake of his sorrowful passion,
1: have mercy on us and on the whole world.
0: Eternal Father, I offer you the body and blood, soul and divinity of your dearly beloved Son, our Lord Jesus Christ,
1: in atonement for our sins and those of the whole world.
0: For the sake of his sorrowful passion,
1: have mercy on us and on the whole world.
0: For the sake of his sorrowful passion,
1: have mercy on us and on the whole world.
0: For the sake of his sorrowful passion,
1: have mercy on us and on the whole world.
0: For the sake of his sorrowful passion,
1: have mercy on us and on the whole world.
0: For the sake of his sorrowful passion,
1: have mercy on us and on the whole world.
0: For the sake of his sorrowful passion,
1: have mercy on us and on the whole world.
0: For the sake of his sorrowful passion,
1: have mercy on us and on the whole world.
0: For the sake of his sorrowful passion,
1: have mercy on us and on the whole world.
0: For the sake of his sorrowful passion,
1: have mercy on us and on the whole world.
0: For the sake of his sorrowful passion,
1: have mercy on us and on the whole world.
0: Eternal Father, I offer you the body and blood, soul and divinity of your dearly beloved Son, our Lord Jesus Christ,
1: in atonement for our sins and those of the whole world.
0: For the sake of his sorrowful passion,
1: have mercy on us and on the whole world.
0: For the sake of his sorrowful passion,
1: have mercy on us and on the whole world.
0: For the sake of his sorrowful passion,
1: have mercy on us and on the whole world.
0: For the sake of his sorrowful passion,
1: have mercy on us and on the whole world.
0: For the sake of his sorrowful passion,
1: have mercy on us and on the whole world.
0: For the sake of his sorrowful passion,
1: have mercy on us and on the whole world.
0: For the sake of his sorrowful passion,
1: have mercy on us and on the whole world.
0: For the sake of his sorrowful passion,
1: have mercy on us and on the whole world.
0: For the sake of his sorrowful passion,
1: have mercy on us and on the whole world.
0: For the sake of his sorrowful passion,
1: have mercy on us and on the whole world.
0: Holy God, Holy Mighty One, Holy Immortal One,
1: have mercy on us and on the whole world.
0: Holy God, Holy Mighty One, Holy Immortal One,
1: have mercy on us and on the whole world.
0: Holy God, Holy Mighty One, Holy Immortal One,
1: have mercy on us and on the whole world.
0: Eternal God, in whom mercy is endless, and the treasury of compassion inexhaustible,
1: look kindly upon us and increase your mercy in us, that in difficult moments we might not despair nor become despondent, but with great confidence submit ourselves to your holy will, which is love and mercy itself.
0: In the name of the Father, and of the Son, and of the Holy Spirit, amen.
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0: This is Franciscan Media's Saint of the Day for July 23rd. Today we celebrate St. Bridget of Sweden. Born around 1303, Bridget married at an early age, had eight children, and gained a reputation for nursing the sick in her neighborhood, often with her children in tow. Living in the court of King Magnus II, Bridget constantly strove to exert her good influence over the royal family. The king gave her land and buildings to found a monastery for men and women. This group eventually expanded into a religious order known as the Brigittines. She served as abbess for a time, following her husband's death. In the Jubilee year of 1350, Bridget braved a plague-stricken Europe to make a pilgrimage to Rome. While there, she was hounded by debts and by opposition to her work against church abuses. Shipwreck and the death of her son marred her final pilgrimage to the Holy Land. Not long after her return, Bridget died in Rome in 1373. Along with Saints Catherine of Siena and Teresa Benedicta of the Cross, Bridget of Sweden was named a co-patron of Europe by Pope John Paul II in 1999. There's more about the saints along with inspiration and Catholic resources at our website, saintoftheday.org. From Franciscan Media, this has been Saint of the Day.
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2: In the name of the Father, and of the Son, and of the Holy Spirit.
3: Amen.
2: I believe in God, the Father Almighty, creator of heaven and earth, and in Jesus Christ, his only Son, our Lord. He was conceived by the power of the Holy Spirit and born of the Virgin Mary. He suffered under Pontius Pilate, was crucified, died, and was buried. He descended to the dead. On the third day, he arose again. He ascended into heaven and is seated at the right hand of the Father. He will come again to judge the living and the dead.
3: I believe in the Holy Spirit, the Holy Catholic Church, the communion of saints, the forgiveness of sins, the resurrection of the body, and life everlasting. Amen.
2: Our Father, who art in heaven, hallowed be thy name. Thy kingdom come, thy will be done, on earth as it is in heaven.
3: Give us this day our daily bread, and forgive us our trespasses, as we forgive those who trespass against us. And lead us not into temptation, but deliver us from evil. Amen. Hail Mary, full of grace, the Lord is with thee. Blessed art thou among women, and blessed is the fruit of thy womb, Jesus.
2: Holy Mary, Mother of God, pray for us sinners, now and at the hour of our death. Amen.
3: Hail Mary, full of grace, the Lord is with thee. Blessed art thou among women, and blessed is the fruit of thy womb, Jesus.
2: Holy Mary, Mother of God, pray for us sinners, now and at the hour of our death. Amen.
3: Hail Mary, full of grace, the Lord is with thee. Blessed art thou among women, and blessed is the fruit of thy womb, Jesus.
2: Holy Mary, Mother of God, pray for us sinners, now and at the hour of our death. Amen. Glory be to the Father, and to the Son, and to the Holy Spirit.
3: As it was in the beginning, is now, and ever shall be, world without end. Amen.
2: The first luminous mystery, the baptism in the Jordan. Our Father, who art in heaven, hallowed be thy name. Thy kingdom come, thy will be done, on earth as it is in heaven.
3: Give us this day our daily bread, and forgive us our trespasses, as we forgive those who trespass against us. And lead us not into temptation, but deliver us from evil. Amen.
2: Then Jesus came from Galilee to John at the Jordan to be baptized by him.
3: Hail Mary, full of grace, the Lord is with thee. Blessed art thou among women, and blessed is the fruit of thy womb, Jesus.
2: Holy Mary, Mother of God, pray for us sinners, now and at the hour of our death. Amen. John tried to prevent him, saying, I need to be baptized by you, and yet you are coming to me.
3: Hail Mary, full of grace, the Lord is with thee. Blessed art thou among women, and blessed is the fruit of thy womb, Jesus.
2: Holy Mary, Mother of God, pray for us sinners, now and at the hour of our death. Amen. Jesus said to him in reply, Allow it now.
3: Hail Mary, full of grace, the Lord is with thee. Blessed art thou among women, and blessed is the fruit of thy womb, Jesus.
2: Holy Mary, Mother of God, pray for us sinners, now and at the hour of our death. Amen. For thus it is fitting for us to fulfill all righteousness. Then he allowed him.
3: Hail Mary, full of grace, the Lord is with thee. Blessed art thou among women, and blessed is the fruit of thy womb, Jesus.
2: Holy Mary, Mother of God, pray for us sinners, now and at the hour of our death. Amen. After Jesus was baptized, he came up from the water.
3: Hail Mary, full of grace, the Lord is with thee. Blessed art thou among women, and blessed is the fruit of thy womb, Jesus.
2: Holy Mary, Mother of God, pray for us sinners, now and at the hour of our death. Amen. And behold, the heavens were opened for him.
3: Hail Mary, full of grace, the Lord is with thee. Blessed art thou among women, and blessed is the fruit of thy womb, Jesus.
2: Holy Mary, Mother of God, pray for us sinners, now and at the hour of our death. Amen. And he saw the Spirit of God descending like a dove and coming upon him.
3: Hail Mary, full of grace, the Lord is with thee. Blessed art thou among women, and blessed is the fruit of thy womb, Jesus.
2: Holy Mary, Mother of God, pray for us sinners, now and at the hour of our death. Amen. And a voice came from the heavens, saying,
3: Hail Mary, full of grace, the Lord is with thee. Blessed art thou among women, and blessed is the fruit of thy womb, Jesus.
2: Holy Mary, Mother of God, pray for us sinners, now and at the hour of our death. Amen. This is my beloved Son.
3: Hail Mary, full of grace, the Lord is with thee. Blessed art thou among women, and blessed is the fruit of thy womb, Jesus.
2: Holy Mary, Mother of God, pray for us sinners, now and at the hour of our death. Amen. With whom I am well pleased.
3: Hail Mary, full of grace, the Lord is with thee. Blessed art thou among women, and blessed is the fruit of thy womb, Jesus.
2: Holy Mary, Mother of God, pray for us sinners, now and at the hour of our death. Amen. Glory be to the Father, and to the Son, and to the Holy Spirit.
3: As it was in the beginning, is now, and ever shall be, world without end. Amen.
0: O my Jesus, forgive us our sins, save us from the fires of hell. Lead all souls into heaven, especially those in most need of thy mercy.
2: The second luminous mystery, the wedding of Cana. Our Father, who art in heaven, hallowed be thy name. Thy kingdom come, thy will be done, on earth as it is in heaven.
3: Give us this day our daily bread, and forgive us our trespasses, as we forgive those who trespass against us. And lead us not into temptation, but deliver us from evil. Amen.
2: On the third day there was a wedding in Cana in Galilee, and the mother of Jesus was there. Jesus and his disciples were also invited to the wedding.
3: Hail Mary, full of grace, the Lord is with thee. Blessed art thou among women, and blessed is the fruit of thy womb, Jesus.
2: Holy Mary, Mother of God, pray for us sinners, now and at the hour of our death. Amen. When the wine ran short, the mother of Jesus said to him, "They have no wine." And Jesus said to her, "Woman, how does your concern affect me? My hour has not yet come."
3: Hail Mary, full of grace, the Lord is with thee. Blessed art thou among women, and blessed is the fruit of thy womb, Jesus.
2: Holy Mary, Mother of God, pray for us sinners, now and at the hour of our death. Amen. His mother said to the servers, "Do whatever he tells you."
3: Hail Mary, full of grace, the Lord is with thee. Blessed art thou among women, and blessed is the fruit of thy womb, Jesus.
2: Holy Mary, Mother of God, pray for us sinners, now and at the hour of our death. Amen. Now there were 6 stone water jars there for Jewish ceremonial washings, each holding 20 to 30 gallons. Jesus told them, "Fill the jars with water." So they filled them to the brim.
3: Hail Mary, full of grace, the Lord is with thee. Blessed art thou among women, and blessed is the fruit of thy womb, Jesus.
2: Holy Mary, Mother of God, pray for us sinners, now and at the hour of our death. Amen. Then he told them, "Draw some out now and take it to the head waiter." So they took it.
3: Hail Mary, full of grace, the Lord is with thee. Blessed art thou among women, and blessed is the fruit of thy womb, Jesus.
2: Holy Mary, Mother of God, pray for us sinners, now and at the hour of our death. Amen. And when the head waiter tasted the water that had become wine, without knowing where it came from, although the servers who had drawn the water knew, the head waiter called the bridegroom.
3: Hail Mary, full of grace, the Lord is with thee. Blessed art thou among women, and blessed is the fruit of thy womb, Jesus.
2: Holy Mary, Mother of God, pray for us sinners, now and at the hour of our death. Amen. He said to him, "Everyone serves good wine first, and then when people have drunk freely, an inferior one, but you have kept the good wine until now."
3: Hail Mary, full of grace, the Lord is with thee. Blessed art thou among women, and blessed is the fruit of thy womb, Jesus.
2: Holy Mary, Mother of God, pray for us sinners, now and at the hour of our death. Amen. Jesus did this as the beginning of his signs in Cana in Galilee, and so revealed his glory.
3: Hail Mary, full of grace, the Lord is with thee. Blessed art thou among women, and blessed is the fruit of thy womb, Jesus.
2: Holy Mary, Mother of God, pray for us sinners, now and at the hour of our death. Amen. And his disciples began to believe in him.
3: Hail Mary, full of grace, the Lord is with thee. Blessed art thou among women, and blessed is the fruit of thy womb, Jesus.
2: Holy Mary, Mother of God, pray for us sinners, now and at the hour of our death. Amen. After this, he and his mother, his brothers, and his disciples went down to Capernaum and stayed there only a few days.
3: Hail Mary, full of grace, the Lord is with thee. Blessed art thou among women, and blessed is the fruit of thy womb, Jesus.

0: And forgive us our trespasses, as we forgive those who trespass against us. And lead us not into temptation, but deliver us from evil. Amen.
1: This is the time of fulfillment. The kingdom of God is at hand. Repent and believe in the gospel.
0: Hail Mary, full of grace, the Lord is with thee. Blessed art thou among women, and blessed is the fruit of thy womb, Jesus.
1: Holy Mary, Mother of God, pray for us sinners, now and at the hour of our death. Amen. They came bringing to him a paralytic carried by four men. Unable to get near Jesus because of the crowd, they opened up the roof above him. After they had broken through, they let down the mat on which the paralytic was lying.
0: Hail Mary, full of grace, the Lord is with thee. Blessed art thou among women, and blessed is the fruit of thy womb, Jesus.
1: Holy Mary, Mother of God, pray for us sinners, now and at the hour of our death. Amen. When Jesus saw their faith, he said to the paralytic, Child, your sins are forgiven.
0: Hail Mary, full of grace, the Lord is with thee. Blessed art thou among women, and blessed is the fruit of thy womb, Jesus.
1: Holy Mary, Mother of God, pray for us sinners, now and at the hour of our death. Amen. Now some of the scribes were sitting there asking themselves, Why does this man speak that way? He is blaspheming. Who but God alone can forgive sins?
0: Hail Mary, full of grace, the Lord is with thee. Blessed art thou among women, and blessed is the fruit of thy womb, Jesus.
1: Holy Mary, Mother of God, pray for us sinners, now and at the hour of our death. Amen. Jesus immediately knew in his mind what they were thinking to themselves, so he said, Why are you thinking such things in your hearts? Which is easier to say to the paralytic, Your sins are forgiven, or to say, Rise, pick up your mat, and walk?
0: Hail Mary, full of grace, the Lord is with thee. Blessed art thou among women, and blessed is the fruit of thy womb, Jesus.
1: Holy Mary, Mother of God, pray for us sinners, now and at the hour of our death. Amen. But that you may know that the Son of Man has authority to forgive sins on earth, he said to the paralytic, I say to you, rise, pick up your mat, and go home.
0: Hail Mary, full of grace, the Lord is with thee. Blessed art thou among women, and blessed is the fruit of thy womb, Jesus.
1: Holy Mary, Mother of God, pray for us sinners, now and at the hour of our death. Amen. He rose, picked up his mat at once, and went away in the sight of everyone. They were all astounded and glorified God, saying, We have never seen anything like this.
0: Hail Mary, full of grace, the Lord is with thee. Blessed art thou among women, and blessed is the fruit of thy womb, Jesus.
1: Holy Mary, Mother of God, pray for us sinners, now and at the hour of our death. Amen. Once again he went out along the sea. All the crowd came to him, and he taught them.
0: Hail Mary, full of grace, the Lord is with thee. Blessed art thou among women, and blessed is the fruit of thy womb, Jesus.
1: Holy Mary, Mother of God, pray for us sinners, now and at the hour of our death. Amen. So I tell you, her many sins have been forgiven hence. She has shown great love. But the one to whom little is forgiven loves little. He said to her, Your sins are forgiven.
0: Hail Mary, full of grace, the Lord is with thee. Blessed art thou among women, and blessed is the fruit of thy womb, Jesus.
1: Holy Mary, Mother of God, pray for us sinners, now and at the hour of our death. Amen. And when he had said this, he breathed on them and said to them, Receive the Holy Spirit. Whose sins you forgive are forgiven them, and whose sins you retain are retained.
0: Hail Mary, full of grace, the Lord is with thee. Blessed art thou among women, and blessed is the fruit of thy womb, Jesus.
1: Holy Mary, Mother of God, pray for us sinners, now and at the hour of our death. Amen. Glory be to the Father, and to the Son, and to the Holy Spirit.
0: As it was in the beginning, is now, and ever shall be, world without end. Amen.
2: O my Jesus, forgive us our sins, save us from the fires of hell. Lead all souls into heaven, especially those in most need of thy mercy.
1: The fourth luminous mystery, the Transfiguration. Our Father, who art in heaven, hallowed be thy name. Thy kingdom come, thy will be done, on earth as it is in heaven.
0: Give us this day our daily bread, and forgive us our trespasses, as we forgive those who trespass against us. And lead us not into temptation, but deliver us from evil. Amen.
1: While he was still speaking,
0: Hail Mary, full of grace, the Lord is with thee. Blessed art thou among women, and blessed is the fruit of thy womb, Jesus.
1: Holy Mary, Mother of God, pray for us sinners, now and at the hour of our death.

0: Amen. A cloud came.
1: Hail Mary, full of grace, the Lord is with thee. Blessed art thou among women, and blessed is the fruit of thy womb, Jesus.
0: Holy Mary, Mother of God, pray for us sinners, now and at the hour of our death. Amen. And cast a shadow over them.
1: Hail Mary, full of grace, the Lord is with thee. Blessed art thou among women, and blessed is the fruit of thy womb, Jesus.
0: Holy Mary, Mother of God, pray for us sinners, now and at the hour of our death. Amen. And they became frightened when they entered the cloud.
1: Hail Mary, full of grace, the Lord is with thee. Blessed art thou among women, and blessed is the fruit of thy womb, Jesus.
0: Holy Mary, Mother of God, pray for us sinners, now and at the hour of our death. Amen. Then from the cloud came a voice that said,
1: Hail Mary, full of grace, the Lord is with thee. Blessed art thou among women, and blessed is the fruit of thy womb, Jesus.
0: Holy Mary, Mother of God, pray for us sinners, now and at the hour of our death. Amen. This is my chosen Son.
1: Hail Mary, full of grace, the Lord is with thee. Blessed art thou among women, and blessed is the fruit of thy womb, Jesus.
0: Holy Mary, Mother of God, pray for us sinners, now and at the hour of our death. Amen. Listen to him.
1: Hail Mary, full of grace, the Lord is with thee. Blessed art thou among women, and blessed is the fruit of thy womb, Jesus.
0: Holy Mary, Mother of God, pray for us sinners, now and at the hour of our death. Amen. After the voice had spoken, Jesus was found alone.
1: Hail Mary, full of grace, the Lord is with thee. Blessed art thou among women, and blessed is the fruit of thy womb, Jesus.
0: Holy Mary, Mother of God, pray for us sinners, now and at the hour of our death. Amen. They fell silent.
1: Hail Mary, full of grace, the Lord is with thee. Blessed art thou among women, and blessed is the fruit of thy womb, Jesus.
0: Holy Mary, Mother of God, pray for us sinners, now and at the hour of our death. Amen. And did not at that time tell anyone what they had seen.
1: Hail Mary, full of grace, the Lord is with thee. Blessed art thou among women, and blessed is the fruit of thy womb, Jesus.
0: Holy Mary, Mother of God, pray for us sinners, now and at the hour of our death. Amen. Glory be to the Father, and to the Son, and to the Holy Spirit.
1: As it was in the beginning, is now, and ever shall be, world without end. Amen.
2: O my Jesus, forgive us our sins, save us from the fires of hell. Lead all souls into heaven, especially those in most need of thy mercy.
0: The fifth luminous mystery, the institution of the Eucharist. While they were eating, he took bread, said the blessing, broke it, and gave it to them and said, Take it, this is my body. Then he took a cup, gave thanks, and gave it to them, and they all drank from it. He said to them, This is my blood of the covenant, which will be shed for many. Amen, I say to you, I shall not drink again the fruit of the vine until the day when I drink it new in the kingdom of God. Then after singing a hymn, they went out to the Mount of Olives. Our Father, who art in heaven, hallowed be thy name. Thy kingdom come, thy will be done on earth as it is in heaven.
1: Give us this day our daily bread, and forgive us our trespasses, as we forgive those who trespass against us. And lead us not into temptation, but deliver us from evil. Amen.
0: Before the feast of Passover, Jesus knew that his hour had come to pass from this world to the Father. He loved his own in the world, and he loved them to the end.
1: Hail Mary, full of grace, the Lord is with thee. Blessed art thou among women, and blessed is the fruit of thy womb, Jesus.
0: Holy Mary, Mother of God, pray for us sinners, now and at the hour of our death. Amen. The devil had already induced Judas, son of Simon the Iscariot, to hand him over. So during supper, fully aware that the Father had put everything into his power, and that he had come from God and was returning to God, he rose from supper and took off his outer garments. He took a towel and tied it around his waist. Then he poured water into a basin and began to wash the disciples' feet and dry them with the towel around his waist. He came to Simon Peter, who said to him, Master, are you going to wash my feet? Jesus answered and said to him, What I am doing, you do not understand now, but you will understand later. Peter said to him, You will never wash my feet. Jesus answered him, Unless I wash you, you will have no inheritance with me. Simon Peter said to him, Master, then not only my feet, but my hands and my head as well.
1: Hail Mary, full of grace, the Lord is with thee. Blessed art thou among women, and blessed is the fruit of thy womb, Jesus.
0: Holy Mary, Mother of God, pray for us sinners, now and at the hour of our death. Amen. Jesus said to him, Whoever has bathed has no need except to have his feet washed, for he is clean all over. So you are clean, but not all. For he knew who would betray him. For this reason he said, Not all of you are clean. So when he had washed their feet, and put his garments back on, and reclined at table again, he said to them, Do you realize what I have done for you? You call me teacher and master, and rightly so, for indeed I am. If I, therefore, the master and teacher, have washed your feet, you ought to wash one another's feet. I have given you a model to follow, so that as I have done for you, you should also do.
1: Hail Mary, full of grace, the Lord is with thee. Blessed art thou among women, and blessed is the fruit of thy womb, Jesus.
0: Holy Mary, Mother of God, pray for us sinners, now and at the hour of our death. Amen. Amen, amen, I say to you, no slave is greater than his master, nor any messenger greater than the one who sent him. If you understand this, blessed are you if you do it. I am not speaking of all of you. I know those whom I have chosen, but so that the scripture might be fulfilled, the one who ate my food has raised his heel against me.
1: Hail Mary, full of grace, the Lord is with thee. Blessed art thou among women, and blessed is the fruit of thy womb, Jesus.
0: Holy Mary, Mother of God, pray for us sinners, now and at the hour of our death. Amen. From now on, I am telling you before it happens, so that when it happens, you may believe that I am. Amen, amen, I say to you, whoever receives the one I send receives me, and whoever receives me receives the one who sent me.
1: Hail Mary, full of grace, the Lord is with thee. Blessed art thou among women, and blessed is the fruit of thy womb, Jesus.
0: Holy Mary, Mother of God, pray for us sinners, now and at the hour of our death. Amen. When he had said this, Jesus was deeply troubled and testified, Amen, amen, I say to you, one of you will betray me. The disciples looked at one another, at a loss as to whom he meant. One of his disciples, the one whom Jesus loved, was reclining at Jesus' side. So Simon Peter nodded to him to find out whom he meant. He leaned back against Jesus' chest and said to him, Master, who is it?
1: Hail Mary, full of grace, the Lord is with thee. Blessed art thou among women, and blessed is the fruit of thy womb, Jesus.
0: Holy Mary, Mother of God, pray for us sinners, now and at the hour of our death. Amen. Jesus answered, It is the one to whom I hand the morsel after I have dipped it. So he dipped the morsel and took it and handed it to Judas, son of Simon the Iscariot. After he took the morsel, Satan entered him. So Jesus said to him, What you are going to do, do quickly. Now none of those reclining at table realized why he had said this to him. Some thought that since Judas kept the money bag, Jesus had told him, Buy what we need for the feast, or to give something to the poor. So he took the morsel and left at once, and it was night.
1: Hail Mary, full of grace, the Lord is with thee. Blessed art thou among women, and blessed is the fruit of thy womb, Jesus.
0: Holy Mary, Mother of God, pray for us sinners, now and at the hour of our death. Amen. When he had left, Jesus said, Now is the Son of Man glorified, and God is glorified in him. If God is glorified in him, God will also glorify him in himself, and he will glorify him at once. My children, I will be with you only a little while longer. You will look for me, and as I told the Jews, where I go you cannot come. So now I say it to you.
1: Hail Mary, full of grace, the Lord is with thee. Blessed art thou among women, and blessed is the fruit of thy womb, Jesus.
0: Holy Mary, Mother of God, pray for us sinners, now and at the hour of our death. Amen. I give you a new commandment, love one another. As I have loved you, so you also should love one another. This is how all will know that you are my disciples, if you have love for one another. Simon Peter said to him, Master, where are you going? Jesus answered him, Where I am going, you cannot follow me now, though you will follow later.
1: Hail Mary, full of grace, the Lord is with thee. Blessed art thou among women, and blessed is the fruit of thy womb, Jesus.
0: Holy Mary, Mother of God, pray for us sinners, now and at the hour of our death. Amen. Peter said to him, Master, why can't I follow you now? I will lay down my life for you. Jesus answered, Will you lay down your life for me? Amen, amen, I say to you, the cock will not crow before you deny me three times.
1: Hail Mary, full of grace, the Lord is with thee. Blessed art thou among women, and blessed is the fruit of thy womb, Jesus.
0: Holy Mary, Mother of God, pray for us sinners, now and at the hour of our death. Amen. Glory be to the Father, and to the Son, and to the Holy Spirit.
1: As it was in the beginning, is now, and ever shall be, world without end. Amen.
2: O my Jesus, forgive us our sins, save us from the fires of hell. Lead all souls into heaven, especially those in most need of thy mercy.
1: Hail, Holy Queen, Mother of Mercy, our life, our sweetness, and our hope. To thee do we cry, poor banished children of Eve. To thee do we send up our sighs, mourning and weeping in this valley of tears. Turn then, most gracious Advocate, thine eyes of mercy upon us, and after this our exile, show unto us the blessed fruit of thy womb, Jesus. O clement, O loving, O sweet Virgin Mary.
0: Pray for us, O Holy Mother of God,
1: that we may be made worthy of the promises of Christ.
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0: Bible in a Year is produced and funded by Ascension and distributed on radio through a partnership with Max Studios. The Bible used is the Revised Standard Version, Catholic Edition, specifically the Great Adventure Bible from Ascension. 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We're continuing today, and we'll be reading from the prophet Zephaniah, too. One theme Father Mike discusses is the biblical recognition of the blessing of wine balanced against the effects of alcohol and drunkenness.
1: Hi, my name is Father Mike Schmitz, and you're listening to The Bible in a Year, where we encounter God's voice and live life through the lens of Scripture. Using the Great Adventure Bible timeline, we'll read all the way from Genesis to Revelation, discovering how the story of salvation unfolds and how we fit into that story today. The Great Adventure Bible Timeline was developed by Jeff Cavins and is provided by Ascension, who produced and funded this program. It is day 204, and we are reading Isaiah 28 and 29, Zephaniah 1 and 2, as well as Proverbs 11, verses 9 through 12. The book of the prophet Isaiah, chapter 28, warning to Jerusalem. Woe to the proud crown of the drunkards of Ephraim, and to the fading flower of its glorious beauty, which is on the head of the rich valley of those overcome with wine. Behold, the Lord has one who is mighty and strong, like a storm of hail, a destroying tempest, like a storm of mighty overflowing waters. He will cast down to the earth with violence. The proud crown of the drunkards of Ephraim will be trodden underfoot, and the fading flower of its glorious beauty, which is on the head of the rich valley, will be like a first ripe fig before summer. When a man sees it, he eats it up as soon as it is in his hand. In that day, the Lord of hosts will be a crown of glory and a diadem of beauty to the remnant of his people, and a spirit of justice to him who sits in judgment, and strength to those who turn back the battle at the gate. These also reel with wine and stagger with strong drink. The priest and the prophet reel with strong drink. They are confused with wine. They stagger with strong drink. They err in vision. They stumble in giving judgment. For all tables are full of vomit. No place is without filthiness. Whom will he teach knowledge? And to whom will he explain the message? Those who are weaned from the milk? Those taken from the breast? For it is precept upon precept, precept upon precept, line upon line, line upon line, here a little, there a little. No, but by men of strange lips and with an alien tongue, the Lord will speak to this people, to whom he has said, "This is rest. Give rest to the weary, and this is repose." Yet they would not hear. Therefore, the word of the Lord will be to them precept upon precept, precept upon precept, line upon line, line upon line, here a little, there a little, that they may go and fall backward, and be broken, and snared, and taken. Therefore, hear the word of the Lord, you scoffers, who rule this people in Jerusalem. Because you have said, "We have made a covenant with death, and with Sheol we have an agreement. When the overwhelming scourge passes through, it will not come to us, for we have made lies our refuge, and in falsehood we have taken shelter." Therefore, thus says the Lord God, "Behold, I am laying in Zion for a foundation a stone, a tested stone, a precious cornerstone of a sure foundation. He who believes will not be in haste, and I will make justice the line, and righteousness the plummet, and hail will sweep away the refuge of lies, and waters will overwhelm the shelter. Then your covenant with death will be annulled, and your agreement with Sheol will not stand. When the overwhelming scourge passes through, you will be beaten down by it. As often as it passes through, it will take you. For morning by morning it will pass through, by day and by night. And it will be sheer terror to understand the message. For the bed is too short to stretch oneself on it, and the covering too narrow to wrap oneself in it. For the Lord will rise up as on Mount Perazim. He will rage as in the valley of Gibeon, to do his deed. Strange is his deed, and to work his work. Alien is his work. Now therefore, do not scoff, lest your bonds be made strong. For I have heard a decree of destruction from the Lord God of hosts upon the whole land. Give ear and hear my voice. Listen and hear my speech. Does he who plows for sowing plow continually? Does he continually open and harrow his ground? When he has leveled its surface, does he not scatter dill, sow cumin, and put in wheat in rows and barley in its proper place and spelt as the border? For he is instructed rightly. His God teaches him. Dill is not threshed with a threshing sledge, nor is a cart wheel rolled over cumin. But dill is beaten out with a stick and cumin with a rod. Does one crush bread grain? No, he does not thresh it forever. When he drives his cartwheel over it with his horses, he does not crush it. This also comes from the Lord of hosts. He is wonderful in counsel and excellent in wisdom. Chapter 29, The Siege of Jerusalem. Ho, Ariel, Ariel, the city where David encamped. Add year to year, let the feasts run their round. Yet I will distress Ariel, and there shall be moaning and lamentation, and she shall be to me like an Ariel. And I will encamp against you round about, and will besiege you with towers, and I will raise siege works against you. Then deep from the earth you shall speak. From low in the dust your words shall come. Your voice shall come from the ground like the voice of a ghost, and your speech shall whisper out of the dust. But the multitude of your foes shall be like small dust, and the multitude of the ruthless like passing chaff. In an instant, suddenly, you will be visited by the Lord of hosts, with thunder and with earthquake and great noise, with whirlwind and tempest and the flame of a devouring fire. And the multitude of all the nations that fight against Ariel, all that fight against her and her stronghold and distress her, shall be like a dream, a vision of the night. As when a hungry man dreams he is eating and awakes with his hunger not satisfied, or as when a thirsty man dreams he is drinking and awakes faint, with his thirst not quenched. So shall the multitude of all the nations be that fights against Mount Zion. Stupefy yourselves and be in a stupor. Blind yourselves and be blind. Be drunk, but not with wine. Stagger, but not with strong drink. For the Lord has poured out upon you a spirit of deep sleep, and has closed your eyes, the prophets, and covered your heads, the seers. And the vision of all this has become to you like the words of a book that is sealed. When men give it to one who cannot read, saying, "Read this," he says, "I cannot, for it is sealed." And when they give the book to one who cannot read, saying, "Read this," he says, "I cannot read." And the Lord said, "Because this people draw near to me with their mouth, and honor me with their lips, while their hearts are far from me, and their fear of me is a commandment of men learned by rote, therefore, behold, I will again do marvelous things with this people, wonderful and marvelous. And the wisdom of their wise men shall perish, and the discernment of their discerning men shall be hidden. Woe to those who hide deep from the Lord their counsel, whose deeds are in the dark, and who say, "Who sees us? Who knows us?" You turn things upside down. Shall the potter be regarded as the clay, that the thing made should say of its maker, "He did not make me"? Or the thing formed say of him who formed it, "He has no understanding"? Is it not yet a very little while until Lebanon shall be turned into a fruitful field, and the fruitful field shall be regarded as a forest? In that day the deaf shall hear the words of a book, and out of their gloom and darkness the eyes of the blind shall see. The meek shall obtain fresh joy in the Lord, and the poor among men shall exult in the Holy One of Israel. For the ruthless shall come to nothing, and the scoffer cease, and all who watch to do evil shall be cut off, who by a word make a man out to be an offender, and lay a snare for him who reproves in the gate, and with an empty plea turn aside him who is in the right. Hope for the future. Therefore, thus says the Lord, who redeemed Abraham, concerning the house of Jacob: Jacob shall no more be ashamed, no more shall his face grow pale. For when he sees his children, the work of my hands, in his midst, they will sanctify my name. They will sanctify the Holy One of Jacob, and will stand in awe of the God of Israel. And those who err in spirit will come to understanding, and those who murmur will accept instruction. The Book of Zephaniah, Chapter 1. The Day of the Lord. The word of the Lord, which came to Zephaniah, the son of Cushi, son of Gedaliah, son of Amariah, son of Hezekiah, in the days of Josiah, the son of Amon, king of Judah. I will utterly sweep away everything from the face of the earth, says the Lord. I will sweep away man and beast. I will sweep away the birds of the air and the fish of the sea. I will overthrow the wicked. I will cut off mankind from the face of the earth, says the Lord. I will stretch out my hand against Judah and against all the inhabitants of Jerusalem. And I will cut off from this place the remnant of Baal and the name of the idolatrous priests, those who bow down on the roofs to the host of the heavens, those who bow down and swear to the Lord and yet swear by Milcom, those who have turned back from following the Lord, who do not seek the Lord or inquire of him. Be silent before the Lord God, for the day of the Lord is at hand. The Lord has prepared a sacrifice and consecrated his guests. And on the day of the Lord's sacrifice, I will punish the officials and the king's sons and all who clothe themselves in foreign attire. On that day, I will punish everyone who leaps over the threshold and those who fill their master's house with violence and fraud. On that day, says the Lord, a cry will be heard from the fish gate, a wail from the second quarter, a loud crash from the hills. Wail, O inhabitants of the mortar, for all the traders are no more, all who weigh out silver are cut off. At that time, I will search Jerusalem with lamps, and I will punish the men who are thickening on their dregs, those who say in their hearts, the Lord will not do good, nor will he do ill. Their goods shall be plundered, and their houses laid waste. Though they build houses, they shall not inhabit them. Though they plant vineyards, they shall not drink wine from them. The great day of the Lord is near, near and hastening fast. The sound of the day of the Lord is bitter. The mighty man cries aloud there. A day of wrath is that day, a day of distress and anguish, a day of ruin and devastation, a day of darkness and gloom, a day of clouds and thick darkness. A day of trumpet blasts and battle cry against the fortified cities and against the lofty battlements. I will bring distress on men, so that they shall walk like the blind, because they have sinned against the Lord. Their blood shall be poured out like dust, and their flesh like dung. Neither their silver nor their gold shall be able to deliver them on the day of the wrath of the Lord. In the fire of his jealous wrath, all the earth shall be consumed. For a full, yes, sudden end he will make of all the inhabitants of the earth. Chapter 2. Judgment on Israel's enemies. Come together and hold assembly, O shameless nation, before you are driven away like the drifting chaff, before there comes upon you the fierce anger of the Lord, before there comes upon you the day of the wrath of the Lord. Seek the Lord, all you humble of the land, who do his commands. Seek righteousness, seek humility. Perhaps you may be hidden on the day of the wrath of the Lord. For Gaza shall be deserted, and Ashkelon shall become a desolation. Ashdod's people shall be driven out at noon, and Ekron shall be uprooted. Woe to you, inhabitants of the seacoast, you nation of the Cherethites! The word of the Lord is against you, O Canaan, land of the Philistines, and I will destroy you till no inhabitant is left. And you, O seacoast, shall be pastures, meadows for shepherds, and folds for flocks. The seacoast shall become the possession of the remnant of the house of Judah, on which they shall pasture, and in the houses of Ashkelon they shall lie down at evening. For the Lord their God will be mindful of them and restore their fortunes. I have heard the taunts of Moab and the revilings of the Ammonites, how they have taunted my people and made boasts against their territory. Therefore, as I live, says the Lord of hosts, the God of Israel, Moab shall become like Sodom, and the Ammonites like Gomorrah, a land possessed by nettles and salt pits, and a waste forever. The remnant of my people shall plunder them, and the survivors of my nation shall possess them. This shall be their lot in return for their pride, because they scoffed and boasted against the people of the Lord of hosts. The Lord will be terrifying against them. Yes, he will famish all the gods of the earth, and to him shall bow down each in its place all the lands of the nations. You also, O Ethiopians, shall be slain by my sword. And he will stretch out his hand against the north and destroy Assyria, and he will make Nineveh a desolation, a dry waste like the desert. Herds shall lie down in the midst of her, all the beasts of the field, the vulture and the hedgehog shall lodge in her capitals, the owl shall hoot in the window, the raven croak on the threshold, for her cedar work will be laid bare. This is the exultant city that dwelt secure, that said to herself, I am and there is none else. What a desolation she has become, a lair for wild beasts. Everyone who passes by her hisses and shakes his fist. In the book of Proverbs, chapter 11, verses 9 through 12. With his mouth, the godless man would destroy his neighbor, but by knowledge, the righteous are delivered. When it goes well with the righteous, the city rejoices, And when the wicked perish, there are shouts of gladness. By the blessing of the upright, a city is exalted, but it is overthrown by the mouth of the wicked. He who belittles his neighbor lacks sense, but a man of understanding remains silent. Father in heaven, we give you praise and we thank you for your word. We thank you for continuing to speak to us and continuing to call us to be yours. We know that you're present in all things, and that your judgment on the world and your judgment on our lives, our actions, is good, is true, is fair, is just, because you are good and you are true and you are fair and you are just. Lord, you know the secrets of our hearts. You know our weaknesses. You know our strengths. You know the wounds that we carry that no one else knows. And because of that, you can judge us rightly, and you love us. Therefore, you want the best for us. God, I ask that you please use this day, use what happens in our lives today, whether they be positive things or negative things, whether they be joyous things or sufferings. Use the moments of this day, the interactions of this day, to call us back to you. Let the joys remind us of your goodness. Let our sufferings remind us of our need for you. And let every moment be a reminder of how much you love us and how much we are yours, how deeply we belong to you. In Jesus' name we pray. Amen. In the name of the Father and of the Son and of the Holy Spirit. Amen. Okay, so chapter 28 of the book of the prophet Isaiah starts this little section from 28 to 35, where the prophet Isaiah is mostly focusing on Judah. But it's interesting because at the beginning of chapter 28, he begins focusing on Judah, right, the kingdom of the south, by pointing to the north, by pointing to Ephraim. And you remember, the kingdom of Israel in the north also goes by the name of Ephraim. So he begins chapter 28 talking to Ephraim, and he emphasizes drunkenness in the beginning of chapter 28. Woe to the proud crown of the drunkards of Ephraim. And it goes on and on, the proud crown of the drunkards of Ephraim, and this recognition of drunkenness and the effects of alcohol. And it's really remarkable because the Bible talks about, in many ways, about the blessing of wine, right? It gives joy to men's hearts. This kind of that sense of it allows people to rejoice. But drunkenness is not the same thing as the warmth that wine can give to men's hearts. The drunkenness, in fact, is a sin. It is considered to be a grave sin, depending on the degree to which a person gets drunk, because of the fact that, you know, we recognize that when we're made in God's image and likeness, what are we given? We're given in God's image and likeness. We're given an intellect to think. We're given a will to choose. We're made for goodness. And the consequences of the fall, right, back all the way back in Genesis chapter 3, the consequences of the fall are, among other things, a darkening of the intellect, right? So we can see, but we can't see very clearly. A weakening of the will, so we can choose, but we don't, you know, choose strongly. We say, I'm going to get up at 5 this morning or tomorrow morning, and we don't, you know, because we want to do, but we don't do what we want to do, right? So a darkening of the intellect, a weakening of the will. And the third, one of the third consequences is we are attracted to sin. Now, what does drunkenness do? And drunkenness emphasizes all three of those things. It emphasizes all three of consequences of the fall. The fourth consequence of the fall is death. Another consequence of the fall is being cut off from the Lord. So there's others, but these three: a darkening of the intellect, a weakening of the will, and a detraction to sin. The big fancy word is concupiscence. Those are emphasized by drunkenness, right? Because we don't think clearly when we have drinking a lot. We do not choose well, and we don't choose wisely when we have drunk, and we also are attracted to things we normally wouldn't be attracted to when we drink. And so one of the reasons why drunkenness is a serious sin is because it emphasizes and accentuates, essentially, it makes us even more of a slave to the darkening of the intellect, the weakening of the will, and attraction to sin. Hope that helps. But here is, again, Isaiah speaking to Ephraim, the north, about how this is how you live all of the time. And that weakening of the will, darkening of the intellect, and attraction to sin, how you live like that all the time, is leading you away from the Lord. Okay, so that's what is being said here. Now, later on, in verse 16, Isaiah says, and now he's addressing his attention, he says, thus says the Lord God, behold, I'm laying in Zion for a foundation, a stone, a tested stone, a precious cornerstone of a sure foundation. And St. Peter, in 1 Peter chapter 2, verse 6, he talks about this. He quotes this and says, actually, Jesus is the cornerstone. Jesus is that precious cornerstone, sure foundation that Isaiah was talking about. So that's kind of cool, this connection between Isaiah 28 and 1 Peter chapter 2. But a couple things that you might not have noticed, just some points where we have some names that came up in 28 and 29 that either they sounded familiar or they were completely foreign to you. So here's an example. In verse 21 of chapter 28, it said, "For the Lord will rise up as on Mount Perazim. He will rage as in the valley of Gibeon and do his deed. Strange is his deed. Work is work. Alien is his work. Therefore, do not scoff." Okay, so what is that? Now, this should sound familiar, even if you can't remember, okay, what is Mount Perazim? What is the Valley of Gibeon? Because it says the Lord will rise up as he did on Mount Perazim. He will rage as he did in the Valley of Gibeon. And we might think, I know this one. Okay, you do know this one because they're basically places where God wrought victories. So on Mount Perazim, that comes from 2 Samuel chapter 5, where God gave David a great victory on Mount Perazim. And Gibeon comes from the book of Joshua chapter 10, where the Lord gave Joshua a great victory. And so this is one of those moments where you're like, wait a second, I know the Bible better now because it's day 204 and I've been reading this thing, listening to this, the word of God for the last 200 plus days. And you know this, Mount Perazim, again, reference to 2 Samuel chapter 5, David's victory, and a Valley of Gibeon, reference to Joshua chapter 10, Joshua's victory. So just kind of a way that we can put all the pieces together and these references that are given by the prophets, like, wait a second, I know this. And you do know this. Another name that you might not have recognized because the only place it is used is in chapter 29. It says, "Ho Ariel, the city where David encamped." And it talks about this place called Ariel. And we think, what the heck? Or Ariel, not sure, you know, I think of the Little Mermaid, but it's not the Little Mermaid. Those of you who might have thought that, it is the name for Jerusalem. So Ariel or Ariel, that name means Lion of God. And it's a little bit of sarcasm, we think, maybe from Isaiah, because he's talking about, yeah, I will call Jerusalem the Lion of God, the city that has turned away from God, the city that is going to be overrun, the city that's going to, as it says, "I will encamp against you round about. I'll besiege you with towers, raise siege works against you." Okay, Lion of God, from the depth of the earth you will speak, and from the bone and the dust your word shall come. So it's kind of a sarcastic criticism of Jerusalem, because Jerusalem is now going to be besieged and it will be laid low. And so Isaiah calling Jerusalem Ariel or Lion of God is a little bit of sarcasm, we think. Now, last note about Isaiah before we go to Zephaniah. At the end of, you know, the gap between, we're talking about the Mount Perazim and Valley of Gibeon and Ariel, is the end of chapter 28. And it might, again, this is one of those times where the words of the prophets can be like, oh my gosh, what the heck? Where he says things like, "Does he who plows for sowing plow continually? Does he continually open and harrow his ground? When he has leveled its surface, does he not scatter dill, sow cumin, and put in wheat in rows and barley in its proper place and spelt as the border? For he is instructed rightly, his God teaches him." We think, wait a second. How do we go from God will have this victory like he did in Mount Perazim in the Valley of Gibeon to all of a sudden here's a lesson in farming? Because it goes on. "Dill is not threshed with a threshing sledge, and nor is a cartwheel rolled over cumin. But dill is beaten out with a stick and cumin with a rod." Thank you for the farming lesson, Isaiah. What are you talking about? And one of the things he's talking about, again, once we slow down a little bit and pick it apart, we realize here is what Isaiah is pointing to. He's saying a farmer, he doesn't only plow. So question, does he who plows for sowing plow continually? Does he continually open and harrow his ground? Right? So a farmer doesn't only plow. A farmer doesn't only throw seed in the ground. A farmer doesn't only level the surface after he's placed the seed in the ground. The farmer will sometimes plow. He'll sometimes seed the land. He'll sometimes water the land. He'll sometimes fertilize the land. He'll sometimes harvest the land. So he doesn't just do one thing. And what he's trying to say about God is, here is God. He's wonderful in his counsel. He's excellent in his wisdom. And he will do all things, but he will do all things in his time. Does that make sense? It's really powerful once we get past the image, or once we understand the image, it's very powerful. But until we understand the image, it can maybe seem a little bit obscure. So moving on to the prophet Zephaniah, we only have three chapters in the book of the prophet Zephaniah, kind of like we did with Habakkuk and kind of like we did with Nahum and Joel, that all these minor prophets, not all of them, but a few of them only have three chapters. What is going on with Zephaniah? Okay, remember when Josiah was the king? Remember Josiah was the young king who restored worship in the kingdom of Judah. So this is Zephaniah prophesying shortly before those religious reforms of Josiah, maybe about the year 630 BC And so that's very, just kind of important, not kind of, that is very important for us to understand. Just that here's the context. He even says it, the verse, very first verse. But Zephaniah has basically three accusations against the people of the kingdom of Judah. Sorry, did I say three? Five accusations against the kingdom of Judah in chapter one. And he also has five accusations later on. But the five accusations that we heard today are the people of Judah have fallen into A, idolatry. B, they have failed to grow in prayer and closeness with the Lord. C, or let's number them. One, idolatry. Two, they fail to pray. Three, they have bad leaders, and those bad leaders have been a bad representative of how we are called to walk with the Lord. And four, they've been superstitious. And five, they believe that there is no actual judgment coming upon them and for their actions. And you can see this in chapter one. It's very, very clear. In chapter one, verses 4 and 5. It talks about those who I'll cut off from this place, the remnant of Baal and the name of the idolatrous priests, those who bow down on roofs, bow down to the host of heaven, and they bow down and swear to the Lord, and they also swear to Milcom. So I'm going to stretch my hand out against them because they've committed idolatry. And then in verse 6, he talks about those who have turned back from following the Lord, who do not seek the Lord or inquire of him. This is really important because it talks about, again, in that case, talks about, you haven't prayed to me. You haven't sought my counsel. You haven't looked to me for wisdom. You haven't looked to me for that, again, that intimacy in prayer. The third being bad leaders. It talks about those, I will punish the officials and the king's sons who clothe themselves in foreign attire. And that's so interesting. They clothe themselves in foreign attire, meaning they want to look like all the other nations. Remember, one of the big calls for God's people is you're going to have to look different, right? Remember the laws of Leviticus that talked about, okay, you're eating differently, you're dressing differently, you're cutting your hair differently. All these things are meant to mark you out to live as my people. But here, all the officials, the king's sons, they clothe themselves in foreign attire. And that is basically, you're saying, I don't want to belong to the Lord. I want to look like everyone else. Now, this fourth accusation is really interesting because it says, on that day, I will punish everyone who leaps over the threshold. I said it was superstition. And that's a very good possibility. One of the commentaries I was looking at, or many of the commentaries I was comparing a few, it says, those who leap over the threshold, what is that? Well, some think that it could be a reference to 1 Samuel, where the idol Dagon, remember that idol of Dagon, where they brought the Ark of the Covenant and put it in the same place as the idol to the god Dagon, and it kept falling on its face. Well, one of the theories is that because that idol fell down, it fell on the threshold of that temple of to Dagon, that people then would jump over the threshold because that's where their idol fell. And maybe that's an allusion to 1 Samuel chapter 5. I don't know. But apparently in the Middle East at that time, there was an idea that thresholds to buildings were sacred and were kind of basically some superstition there, where you wouldn't step over the threshold. It was considered bad luck to simply step over the threshold. You'd leap over the threshold. And so there's Zephaniah who's pointing out this. Basically, people are saying, you know, that you rub the rabbit's feet, or you don't walk under ladders or something like this. Basically, you're placing your faith in a superstition, and the local superstition at the time, or at least localized superstition at the time, was leaping over thresholds instead of simply stepping over thresholds, which is, I think, funny, but at the same time is kind of also relevant for us as well, who might have little superstitions that we allow to be in our lives that might take away from our trust in the Lord. And lastly, so first, idolatry. Second, prayer. They're avoiding prayer, avoiding listening to the Lord. Third, bad leaders. Fourth, superstitions. And then fifth is, this is so interesting. This is in verse 12. It says, at that time, I will search Jerusalem with lamps, and I will punish the men who are thickening on their dregs, those who say in their hearts, the Lord will not do good, nor will he do ill. So this is people who do not believe the Lord will actually judge their actions. But if you seek the Lord, you do his commands, you seek righteousness, seek humility, perhaps you may be hidden when that day comes. And so we're waiting like the people of Israel did in Zephaniah's day and Isaiah's day. And our call is, as we wait for the day of the Lord, that we seek justice and we seek righteousness and we seek the Lord with everything we have. That's the message of Zephaniah and all of the prophets. And that's the message today, that no matter what happens, no matter what kind of day we have, that we can use this day to seek the Lord with all our hearts. I want you to know I am praying for you and want you to ask, please pray for me. My name is Father Mike. I cannot wait to see you tomorrow. God bless.
0: Thank you for joining us for day 204 of Bible in a Year with Father Mike Schmitz. 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
5: Maybe I don't got this.
6: Rewind.
5: There we go. I think I got this. I forgot to put it in live assist. There we go.
6: Hey.
5: First time doing this live on air outside.
6: And it's very quiet right now, but about like 5 minutes ago, there were probably three or four semi-trucks that just went by.
5: Yeah.
6: So it might be a little noisy all morning long.
5: It might get a little loud. It might get a little weird. It might get a little crazy. But here we are, first time broadcasting outside on remote. We are at Christ the King Catholic Church.
6: Nope, we're at Nativity.
5: Nope, we are at Nativity Catholic Church. Normally our studios are at Christ the King Catholic Church, and we're not there. And I don't have a window to look out. I am just out.
6: You are outside.
5: And it's the penultimate day of the week.
6: Yes, happy penultimate day to you.
5: Is there anything else we were supposed to do right now?
6: We've got our Santa hats on.
5: We do. We have our Santa hats on.
6: So if you want to come by and say hi, we're right on, like, what road is this called?
5: That's Highway 60.
6: Highway 60. We're right off of Highway 60.
5: Just east of Bryan Road, and which is also Kingsway because Brandon. But, yeah, if you're coming by, we will start the food collections at 6:30. As a matter of fact, I think they're ready now. If you're an early bird like we are and you want to go ahead and come by right now, we are ready to take those food donations, and we will be here until 10 o'clock accepting those food donations for Christmas in July and broadcasting outside.
6: Yes.
5: This is weird.
6: It's a little warm.
5: It's warm. We have still the normal stuff to do, though, right?
6: Yeah, so let's do it.
5: Okay, so I think I can push this button, and it'll work again.
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1: Hey, I feel like it worked that time. That's fantastic. What was wrong?
2: My headphones were just a little loud.
1: Just a little too loud?
2: Yeah.
1: I think mine are a little loud, too. Okay, this is going to make weird noise because I can't handle this mic stand. Why are we using mic stands? All right, so live for the first time. Well, we're usually live, but this is the first time we're live outside, coming to you from Nativity Catholic Church on Highway 60. And, you know, Maria, sometimes it takes a village.
2: Mm-hmm.
1: Young Roman found himself in a situation. Now, Roman is 4 years old, and his mom and dad separated, and he was feeling very lonely. So he decided to take matters into his own hands, and he went out front and he waved to every car that drove by, kind of like we're doing right here on Highway 60, waving to people as they walk by, waving to people as they drive by, just making friends.
2: Yeah.
1: And before you know it, everybody in the neighborhood knew who Roman was. But he didn't stop there. He began inviting them out to his events, to his baseball games, mm-hmm. to his swim meets, to his basketball tournaments. This kid plays more sports than any 4-year-old I've ever seen. And anyway, so as these people are gathering and coming out to his things, because, you know, his father is living in Florida and they're living in North Carolina, and so he can't see him much, so the neighborhood's celebrating him and kind of becoming his village, they all noticed that they got to know each other too.
2: Yeah.
1: And it was just a really cool experience and a great example of just stepping out in faith and being a little different.
2: I think as adults, we can stick to our own silo sometimes,
1: mm-hmm.
2: right? And get just, we go through the motions and we get in our routines. And then all of a sudden you realize, wow, I haven't had a conversation with somebody today. And Roman's out there on the side of the road waving and making people be engaged. It reminds me of my time when I'm walking in my neighborhood.
1: Oh,
2: and,
1: yeah.
2: You know, you see that person in the distance and you know that your paths are going to cross at one point.
1: Yep.
2: You have the decision to look them in the eyes, wave, say hello, or to look down at your phone or look away. I am trying to always wave because that person is a human being and is a person that can use an extra wave today.
1: Yeah, and when interviewed by the news agency, of course, the neighbors said, what if everybody was like this little kid Roman? What if, you know, everybody had the faith to step out and say hi to their neighbor? What would our world look like? And it just reminded me, God called us to be like the children, to be child.

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1: Yeah.
0: But we're on the side of Highway 60. We might as well just hand it to you.
1: We did pack some Spirit FM car magnets. So if you swing by and you drop off your goodies for our food drive here at Nativity Catholic Church, we will personally give you a Spirit FM car magnet.
0: Yeah, but it has to be during one of the songs we're playing.
1: Yeah.
0: Because between the songs, we have to talk. So let's see. We've got Zach Williams and then Stephen Curtis Chapman coming. And so if you get here during either of those songs, I can hand it to you right now. Otherwise, yeah, make sure you swing by. We're here on Highway 60 at Nativity Catholic Church in Brandon. So you really can't miss us. It's really going to be pretty hard to miss us if you're coming by.
1: You'll see the big Spirit FM guy who waves at you. Like, yeah. He's very big.
0: His arm's
1: he's a radio.
0: Going crazy.
2: Hey, guys.

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1: Can we get an update on your journey to 5,000 followers?
2: We are at 642. Did you say 5,000?
0: Seriously, though, you got to give her a follow. 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

0: You're making a difference in Tampa Bay. It's another Christmas in July Food Drive Thursday.
1: Yes, it is, and we are out here at Nativity Catholic Church in Brandon on Highway 60. And when I say on Highway 60, I'm like, seriously, 50 yards away.
2: Right there.
1: Is Highway 60.
2: There's a lot of cars.
1: Yeah, and you're going to come into the church eastbound right off of Highway 60 just after you pass Bryan Road, swing on through, drop off your goodies at the food pantry truck that we have here. You can't miss us. Really, you can't miss us. There's just no way for you to do it. So come on by, drop off those food pantry items. But
2: there's something.
1: Did you hear, Maria?
2: Yes, I have heard.
1: We've got the sun beginning to peek up above the horizon.
2: Yes, and it's beautiful.
1: We are currently in what they call daylight saving time.
2: No S on it.
1: No S. No, there is no S.
2: Say that again for us.
1: Daylight saving time.
2: Okay.
1: And our U.S. Congress has passed a law to keep us in daylight saving time forever. The whole country, states can opt out.
2: Okay.
1: It hasn't passed the Senate yet.
2: Yes.
1: But if they do this, we might not have to roll the clocks back in the fall.
2: I have two things.
1: Okay.
2: So the first thing is, as a mom, I like to be in one time.
1: Yes.
2: Because
1: 100%.
2: It takes about 2 weeks for our kids to like get into whatever time zone that it's in.
1: It takes me 3 weeks.
2: And it's frustrating as a mom. So I like that it will be forever. I don't know if I'm going to like it during winter time.
1: Yeah, if we were to do this in, say, end of January, February, we wouldn't get daylight until about 8:30 in the morning.
2: That
1: when the
2: is
1: days
2: so
1: shorten up
2: late,
1: it'll push it so that we've got daylight later. Can we do the afternoon drive instead? Can we trade with Fernando, make him
2: Maybe.
1: Get up early,
2: swapsies,
1: and then we could do the way home instead?
2: Sure.
1: If they keep
2: you
1: us
2: think Fernando
1: in daylight
2: would go
1: saving.
2: For that?
1: Probably not.
2: Okay.
1: No, I don't think he would go for that. But for now, everything's still the same.
2: Yeah.
1: It hasn't gone to the Senate floor yet.
2: Okay.
1: So we're going to keep an eye on it and
2: sure.
1: see if the Senate passes this. But you might not know this. Florida actually tried to do this to get our state just in daylight saving time permanently years
2: yeah.
1: ago.
2: Okay.
1: So we've already passed a law in Florida to keep us
2: yep.
1: in daylight saving time. But because it is a national thing, we weren't able to implement that law.
2: Well, here we go.
1: I don't know. I don't know. But anyway, we do have daylight coming, which means I'll be able to turn this terrible lamp. I brought my shop lamp to light up our table here.
2: I feel like I'm under the spotlight.
1: Under the Spirit FM tent. So hopefully the sun will be up soon. As the sun is rising, come on out. Make sure you bring those goodies for Christmas in July. Maria and I broadcasting from the parking lot of Nativity Catholic Church. I don't think I'd ever say that.
2: Well, here we are.
1: In my life. Until 10 o'clock this morning. Come by, say hi. We'd love to see you.

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0: Welcome to Christmas in July.
1: It's Christmas in July.
0: And Christmas in July, and we're on the side of the road.
1: Very much so.
0: Is it good?
1: Hey, can we say thank you to Maggie?
0: Maggie, you are amazing. Thanks so much for coming by. She dropped off her goodies for the Christmas in July food drive. I see another car pulling in right now. Christmas in July, we are at Nativity Catholic Church in Brandon. We are, like, literally a half a football field away from Highway 60.
1: Is it half a football? I think it's less than that.
0: Maybe. It looks like about 50 yards to me. Okay. I don't know. But anyway, if you're going eastbound on 60, just after you pass Bryan Road, pull on in, drop off your goodies, say hi to the great guys from Knights of Columbus, say hi to all of the people here at Nativity, and we've got stuff to give them.
1: Yeah, so we've got some Spirit FM car magnets up here. We've got some bracelets, some goodies, and let's talk about some of those pantry items really quick.
0: Okay.
1: It's maybe you've got an extra jar of peanut butter in your pantry right now.
0: I love peanut butter. Well,
1: sometimes I'll buy two because we go buy peanut butter so quickly.
0: Absolutely.
1: Bring the jar of peanut butter, come say hi, and that's just what we're doing is filling the need in our local food pantry because the needs go down, or the need's still there, but the donations are down during summer.
0: Yeah, and if you haven't had time or had the ability to pick anything up, one of the cool things about this parish is literally directly across the street, we've got an Aldi. Catty corner across the street, there's a GFS Food Services.
1: Yep.
0: I mean, so plenty of places for you to grab something, one of those pantry items, and drop them off on your way to work this morning. We will be out here broadcasting from the parking lot of Nativity Catholic Church on Highway 60 until 10 o'clock this morning. 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
1: Yes.
0: Is it fun?
1: It is fun. It is quite hot, so we are going to be channeling some Christmas cool vibes.
0: Can you hear the fan?
1: There's just a little...
0: They brought us a fan, and it's so good.
1: Now it's my turn to use the fan.
0: Okay, you can use the fan. We'll play more music. Hey, come on by and say hi. We'd love to see you.
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1: They're wonderful.
0: Small business.
1: Yeah.
0: A local business.
1: Wow, it's really, really different when we're outside than when we're...
0: Yes, it is.
1: Inside the studio.
0: Uh-huh.
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0: Nice.
1: Yeah.
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1: I handed it off right there. That's exactly where we were handing it off.
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1: And if you can't tell, this is really weird. We're broadcasting outside for the very first time ever. Stick around. We're going to be praying together right after Pat Barrett. Ooh, do you have a fire?
0: I'm hot.
1: We're going to stand in front of this fan so we're not on fire.

0: It's funny how quickly we get used to good things. The job we once prayed for, the family around the dinner table, good health, a faithful friend. We stop noticing them because they've become normal. Our thought for the day comes from Matthew chapter 13, verses 16 through 17. But blessed are your eyes because they see, and your ears because they hear. Amen, I say to you, many prophets and righteous people long to see what you see but did not see it, and to hear what you hear but did not hear it. My friend, it's a reminder that God's blessings are often right in front of us, but familiarity can make us overlook them sometimes. The more grateful we become, the more clearly we begin to see what God has been doing all along. So today, don't rush past the ordinary. Pause. Thank God for one blessing you've stopped noticing, and see how gratitude changes your perspective.
1: Let's pray together. In the name of the Father, and of the Son, and of the Holy Spirit. Dear Heavenly Father, help us to see your blessings in our life today. Lord, we lift up M&L for their communities. We pray for Dr. Jamie's neighbor's dog, Bronson. Lord, we pray for Chris, who's fighting cancer, and the soul of Anna and her family as they mourn their loss. Dear God, I thank you for taking my daughter Madeline home. I know that she is safe in your loving arms. I lift my son Ethan up to you as he continues to fight cystic fibrosis. I thank you, God, for new beginnings and for the family that you have entrusted me with. And Lord, we lift up this ministry. May everything done here lead others to a deeper relationship with you. For all these things we pray in the name of the Father, and of the Son, and of the Holy Spirit. Amen. Thanks so much for praying with us this morning.
2: You had a light till somebody stole it. The words that they said cut you like a knife. They called you a name, you started to own it. You hear the echoes in the dead of night.

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1: Here's the thing. 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
1: Whoa, oh, it's Christmas in July.
2: I should be used to it by now, but every time.
1: It gets you every time?
2: Yes.
1: Good. I'm glad. Welcome to the Spirit FM Morning Show, Christmas in July edition. Davis and Maria broadcasting from the side of the road because somebody thought that was a good idea.
2: Don't think that's me.
1: Probably not me
2: either. There's a little puppy behind us, too.
1: Oh, there's Remy, the pastor's dog.
2: Oh, Remy.
1: Oh, how beautiful. Father Mike actually came by a couple of minutes ago to say hi on his way to do some priestly duties in another town. And left his puppy to say hi to us. Hey, Remy.
2: Okay, we said we would not let squirrels in, but we'll let dogs in.
1: Dogs in, yes.
2: Of course.
1: Okay, squirrel. The sun is beginning to peek over the trees,
2: yes.
1: Which is really, really nice. So I don't have to have the lamp anymore. We have the entire remote set up, and we are broadcasting from the side of the road, waiting for you to come by with your food pantry items.
2: So come on out here. We'll be here until 10 a.m. and would love to see you. We've got some Spirit FM goodies to give you, too. So can't wait to see you.
1: And going to try and do kind of a regular show while doing all of this as well.
2: Keyword, kind of.
1: Kind of.
2: Yes.
1: Kind of. So, Christmas in July, and make sure you hit us up. Oh, we were supposed to mention the big celebration on Saturday, and I forgot to.
2: Oh, okay. Well, we are also having a big celebration on Saturday. at our studios. That's it. Christ the King.
1: Get ready.
2: The big guy's going to be there, too.
1: Santa?
2: Yes.
1: I know him.
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4: Big Daddy Weave announced their fall 2026 tour featuring Caleb and John and Carly Ann Taylor. Pat Barrett released Count On You Worship Together Sessions, which includes the first release from his new upcoming album, Burn In Us. 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Chris Tomlin, Doesn't He Deserve It All? Katie Nicole, I Found Jesus. For King and Country, What If I Told You? And Josh Baldwin, Spirit of the Living God. My name's Francesca. 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
1: Officially on the road. Usually we are watching the sunrise.
2: Thank you.
1: Through the studio window, but this time we are actually standing here on the side of Highway 60, Nativity Catholic Church, for our Christmas in July, as some wonderful folks from the neighborhood are dropping off food for the food pantries.
2: So I have to ask you this question.
1: Okay.
2: Would you buy for a $450 piece of grass?
1: No.
2: What if it was come from the FIFA World Cup final game?
1: No.
2: Still no?
1: No.
2: What if they had tear stains from Messi?
1: Okay, a Messi-tiered piece of the pitch, I might
2: I can't guarantee
1: buy.
2: You that one, though.
1: That one's probably going to be more than $450, though.
2: This is actually a real thing. So they are actually selling these pieces of grass. It's like a 4x4 piece of grass that they have cut from the pitch, put it into an acrylic cube, and then you can keep it as a souvenir keepsake.
1: This is crazy.
2: I think so.
1: Crazy. So they're going to preserve it with acrylic.
2: Yes.
1: So it stays green forever.
2: I think so.
1: Yeah. Because
2: okay.
1: If you, it's like, yeah, they fill it with acrylic. It's going to be an interesting, I don't know. I guess it makes sense. I mean, what else are you going to do with the grass? What are you going to do with it? Because it's not, these were all played on NFL fields.
2: Right.
1: And it's not appropriate for an NFL game. It's not strong enough, I don't think.
2: No, but you can, if you wanted to, buy a $3,000 piece of grass.
1: Wow, wait. It went from $450 up to $3,000?
2: So
1: that was the tears of Messi.
2: That is the tears
1: That's
2: of Messi.
1: That's the tears
2: yes.
1: of Messi. That makes perfect sense.
2: I had to look it up. It is actually real. This is real. They are selling it. It will have a gold-etched metal souvenir ticket, a miniature replica of the final match ball, and a crystal-cut glass of the World Cup trophy, along with your grass.
1: Oh, my gosh. Are they all inside?
2: Inside your little
1: acrylic
2: keepsake
1: in the little
2: box.
1: Piece of 4-inch by 4-inch square.
2: Just in
1: pitch.
2: Case anybody out there wanted to buy a piece of grass.
1: Just have they ever done this before?
2: I don't think so. But leave it to the United States to be like, hey,
1: totally
2: we
1: commercialize
2: have an idea.
1: On everything. We've got an idea. Could I get like a 50-cent packet of seeds?
2: Right.
1: Grass seeds that is the same kind of grass that was from the FIFA World Cup.
2: And then ask Messi if you could have just a few more tears.
1: And see if I could get Messi to come over to my house and cry on it.

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0: And we're waiting for you.
1: Yeah, where are you?
0: Where are you? It's Christmas in July. Davis and Maria broadcasting from a parking lot.
1: Yes, we are.
0: Nativity Catholic Church in Brandon, right off of Highway 60. Come on by, drop off some goodies. But want to let you know about a really cool event coming up in August.
1: Yep, August 5th, Bible on the Beach at Sand Key Park in Clearwater. Your Spirit FM will be there, bringing it back after like a very long time,
0: it's
1: right?
0: It's been a very long time since we have hosted a Bible on the Beach.
1: So going to start at 4 p.m. There'll be Mass. There'll be praise and worship. And just lots of fun fellowship on the beach.
0: Yeah, and Father Izzy, who actually is a priest here at Nativity Catholic Church, will be celebrating Mass for us. It kicks off at 4 o'clock and runs until 8 p.m. on Wednesday, August 4th, something like that. Was that the right date?
1: August 5th.
0: August 5th.
1: Yes.
0: Yes. August, I don't know what day it is. We're standing outside. This is really
1: weird. I have been very proud of you. There have not been a lot of squirrel moments so far.
0: Just when the dog came by. The pastor's dog is so cute.
1: He is really cute.
0: Hey, make sure you come on by and say hi. We will be out here until 10 o'clock and hope to see you also at Bible on the Beach. Oh, yeah. It's mainly for youth groups, and sign up at myspiritfm.com.
1: Good job.
0: I did all the things.

0: You're making a difference in Tampa Bay. It's another Christmas in July Food Drive Thursday.
1: And this time we are on the road.
2: And the sun is up and in our eyes right now.
1: It's in your eyes.
2: It really is.
1: I'm facing away from the sun because I picked the right place to stand. So we're broadcasting from Nativity Catholic Church as we are doing a collection for our Christmas in July food drive. And we have Mark Cody from the Mother Seton Council 6724 here at Nativity Catholic Church. Thanks for wearing that on your shirt.
2: It's right there.
3: You're welcome. Good morning, folks.
1: Very handy.
2: Hey, Mark, so how long has this food pantry been going on?
3: The food pantry has been going on here at Nativity since probably the mid-80s.
2: Okay.
3: Long before I came here, but we've been serving the food insecure since the mid-80s.
2: Awesome.
1: That's amazing. So about how many families does the Nativity Pantry serve every week?
3: So last week we served approximately... let me see here. I've got my notes written here, and
1: perfect.
3: You can tell I'm all discombobulated. we served approximately 130 families per week here at the food bank.
1: Wow.
3: We have approximately 600 families that we serve. We've distributed over 13,000 pounds of food to our families on a weekly basis here through our Nativity Food Pantry.
2: That's
1: wow.
2: Awesome.
1: And how do we usually get that food? Where does it come from?
3: So it comes from at the end of each month, the Knights set up our food truck. We collect food from our parishioners here at Nativity. And food is also brought to our warehouse, which is located in Sefner. And we receive food from Feeding America, Publix, Costco, Walmart, Sam's, Sprouts, and Gordon's. And they deliver their food. We pick the food up from them, or they deliver the food, and it's broken up there. From there, the Nativity Warehouse distributes to over 80 local agencies
1: wow.
3: in the Hillsborough County area. For the food insecure.
2: That's amazing. And so I see in your notes right here that you've collected over 21,000 pounds of food this year.
3: Gosh, yes, ma'am. And that's
2: amazing.
3: That's just the Knights. That's
2: wow.
3: on the back of that little truck right over there.
2: That's awesome.
3: Yes, yes. So on an annual basis in 2025, we collected almost 41,000 pounds of food. And those are food contributions by our Nativity family.
2: Okay.
1: That's amazing. Mark, thank you so much for checking in with us. Thanks for all you do. Again, Nativity Catholic Church, Mother Seton Council number 6724 out here. And Maria and I will be here until 10 o'clock this morning collecting your goodies. So if you haven't had a chance to grab anything, you've got time to maybe stop somewhere on your way to work.
2: Yep.
1: Swing by here. We're on Highway 60. If you're going eastbound, you can pull right into the parking lot and say hi to us.
2: Absolutely. Oh, we're getting a present right now.
1: Ooh.
2: I wonder what that is.
1: Oh, that's Deacon. I know what that is. I know exactly what that is, and I'm not sharing.
2: That's not nice. Maybe one.
1: There are these almond cookies that he makes that are off the chain good.
4: Face down in the desert.

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1: If the show sounds a little bit noisier to you, it's on purpose.
2: It's because we're outside.
1: We are outside at Nativity Catholic Church right off Highway 60. 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
2: Christmas in July.
1: And Davis will for sure sing for you as you drive by.
2: If you want me to make up a song for you while you drop off your goodies for the food pantry, I 100% will.
1: Okay, so I'm not sure how I'm going to segue this into what we're going to talk
2: about
1: now.
2: Just do it.
1: So I love thrifting.
2: I do too.
1: I love going to the thrift store.
2: It's been a long time since I've thrifted.
1: You have to go with a plan.
2: Okay.
1: And your plan is to find the best deal.
2: That's 100% true.
1: So I saw this story about a 19-year-old that was a thrifter.
2: Okay.
1: And he bought a jacket for $3.07. What it turned out to be was
2: $3. $3.07.
1: Yes, it was.
2: Tax.
1: You have to. Yes. It was a Wilt Chamberlain's warm-up jacket from the 1972 NBA Finals.
2: Wow. Wilt Chamberlain was a big deal.
1: Okay, so then after it got authenticated, the jacket sold at auction for nearly $90,000.
2: What?
1: I know.
2: He turned $3.07 into $90,000.
1: Yes. I'm like, can that happen to me?
2: That's like taking one man's trash as another man's treasure to a whole other level.
1: Yes.
2: That's insane.
1: I have not hit the jackpot like that. I have hit the jackpot for myself when you find like a really good pair of jeans.
2: Or a dress with pockets.
1: Or a dress with pockets. All of the above. I think that's a jackpot for me. But $90,000.
2: Wow. That is incredible. Do you think maybe 10 years from now, somebody's going to find a piece of the FIFA World Cup field preserved in acrylic for $3 at a thrift store?
1: Yes.
2: And then realize that the tears of Messi have saturated it and it's worth $3.78.
1: And then on the bottom of that, being authenticated by the Spirit FM Morning Show.
2: Hey, we are live at Nativity Catholic Church. Make sure you come out and say hi. Drop off those goodies for the food pantry. We've got some people swinging by right now. So great to see you guys. Thank you very much for bringing your goodies. And we will be here until 10 o'clock. Stick around. Coming up, we've gotten more songs, of course, and our prayer time in just a couple of minutes.

0: She's young. He's...
1: Don't say it. Come on.
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0: It's funny how quickly we get used to good things. The job we once prayed for, the family around the dinner table, good health, a faithful friend. We stop noticing them because they've become normal. Our thought for the day comes from Matthew chapter 13, verses 16 through 17. But blessed are your eyes because they see, and your ears because they hear. Amen, I say to you, many prophets and righteous people long to see what you see but did not see it, and to hear what you hear but did not hear it. My friend, it's a reminder that God's blessings are often right in front of us, but familiarity can make us overlook them sometimes. The more grateful we become, the more clearly we begin to see what God has been doing all along. So today, don't rush past the ordinary. Pause. Thank God for one blessing you may have stopped noticing, and see how gratitude changes your perspective.
1: Let's pray together. In the name of the Father, and of the Son, and of the Holy Spirit. Dear Heavenly Father, help us to see your blessings in our life today. God, we lift up Aunt Ashley's family to you. We pray for a healing from cancer for Ron. We lift up Chris, who's battling cancer. Lord, we pray for the soul of Anna and her family as they mourn her loss. We lift up Dr. Jamie's neighbor's dog, Bronson, to you. And God, I thank you for taking Madeline home. I lift my son, Ethan, up to you as he continues to fight cystic fibrosis. I thank you, God, for new beginnings and for the family that you have entrusted me with. And Lord, we lift up this ministry. May everything done here lead others to a deeper relationship with you. And for all these things, we pray in the powerful name of the Father, and of the Son, and of the Holy Spirit. Amen. Thanks for praying with us this morning. Oh,

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1: Merry Christmas. Maria, you just almost fell backwards down the stairs.
2: There are stairs here. I have to remember that. I'm not in my little
1: Sansa
2: safe place.
1: Sansa says, be careful, little elf. I'm going to be Sansa for the whole break.
2: Moving on.
1: So get ready.
2: Hey,
1: I don't know
2: somebody.
1: Why Santa has this funny accent.
2: We've got somebody dropping off some local or some goodies for our food pantry here at Nativity Catholic Church. That's where we're at right now.
3: That's true.
2: So
3: I wasn't doing my job.
2: It sounds a little different, a little noisier. It is because we are outside currently.
3: We are not in our comfortable air-conditioned studio.
2: There is a fan here.
3: There is a fan, and I'm going to enjoy some of it. Oh, isn't that nice?
2: No, no one likes hearing that.
3: Oh, are you sure?
2: Yes. And we have.
3: I really enjoyed standing in front of it.
2: We have been having to share our take turns by the fan.
3: That's true. You've been hogging it quite a bit. Hey, listen, we are going to be out here until 10 o'clock this morning, broadcasting from the parking lot of Nativity Catholic Church. We are right off of Highway 60. If you're coming eastbound, you can turn right in. If you're going westbound on 60, well, there's a convenient turn light that you can use and get right on in here, drop off your goodies, and make sure that this food pantry is fully stocked. Be here until 10 o'clock. What else is happening?
2: Well, we've got lots of music.
3: That's true.
2: I've got some
3: music to play.
2: Some things to talk about.
3: Okay, we can do that.
2: And we have managed to keep most of the squirrels out of the tent.
3: That's true.
2: So.
3: That's true.
2: Are you ready for the 8 a.m. hour?
3: I think so. Are you?
2: I think so.
3: Okay, come on by, say hi. I almost had it.
2: You had what?
3: I almost had where we were.
2: We're at Nativity Catholic Church.
3: My church.
2: Your parish.
3: This is my parish.
2: Where Davis goes every Sunday. That's where we're at.
3: Come out and see us, please.
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1: What's wrong? You didn't like how I was singing along with Torin there?
2: Yes, it was so... You were filled with the spirit.
1: So, a little behind the scenes, when we are in the studio, which we are not, we are broadcasting from a parking lot right now at Nativity Catholic Church in Brandon. Swing by, drop off your goods. But when we're in the studio, we both put our headphones on toward the end of the song, and
2: yes.
1: I start singing.
2: Yes.
1: And Maria can even hear it through the headphones.
2: Yes,
1: sometimes.
2: I can.
1: And nothing's changed just because we're out in public.
2: Now you're outside and you're singing outside, and yep. I love that.
1: So sing along and come sing along with me.
2: Yep. We just saw Paul from Plant City. He just brought his stuff.
1: Hey, Paul. Thanks for swinging by.
2: Yep, and he was on his way to work. So thanks, Paul. And now we're going to talk about something that I'm trying to do. It's a habit that I'm trying to accomplish, and it's something that is for my health, and that is to limit your screen time before bedtime, like at least an hour before you're going to bed.
1: Abby needs to hear this. My wife, I hope you're listening, because you really need to hear this. She will go to bed with the television on, or she'll get in bed and
2: yep.
1: she'll be scrolling or playing a little game. I mean, literally, sometimes I'm like in bed, I put my earplugs in,
2: yep.
1: I say goodnight, because, you know, I've got to go to bed early. Mm-hmm. She can stay up later, and that's fine. But she'll be, like, rolled over playing a game on her phone.
2: Mm-hmm.
1: Like, that can't be good for your sleep.
2: Well, and it's even, like, so say you're scrolling and you're looking up stuff, and it's something that's good. It's not necessarily bad for you.
1: Right.
2: Your brain is triggered to be excited instead of calming down.
1: Oh, yeah. You're getting those dopamine hits.
2: Exactly. And so as a part of my health journey, I am trying to go to bed earlier. Trying is the key word. I'm literally laying in bed and the light is still on me, like, okay, I can go to sleep now. I can do it.
1: Right.
2: But a habit that I'm trying to do is not be on my phone an hour before bedtime, so that way I can calm my brain down.
1: Yeah, I think an hour before bedtime is kind of hard for a lot of people. But some of the things that they say to do, try reading a book instead, maybe
2: yes.
1: a book or a magazine.
2: Yes.
1: I read on my Kindle, and mm-hmm. it's a paper white. So it's not like the blue
2: yeah.
1: light that you get
2: yep.
1: from the screens.
2: That's
1: so
2: a good thing.
1: I mean, I usually get tired and can go right to sleep. I've got like my superpower. If I had a superpower, if I were a superhero, it would be goes to sleep quick.
2: Yeah,
1: I could go to sleep like that
2: that's
1: anywhere
2: wonderful.
1: And everywhere.
2: But
1: and
2: maybe...
1: that's not a very handy superpower for a superhero.
2: I could go to sleep anywhere. another thing. Oh, he's actually sleeping.
1: No.
2: Another thing is deep breaths and then trying to get your muscles to relax by tensing them up and then relaxing them. So find what's best for you.
1: Wasn't that for doing the, if you're like really anxious?
2: No, that's another thing
1: that's
2: you can
1: too?
2: Do to calm down.
1: It works for everything.
2: It's all about calming your body down.
1: Okay.
2: Yep.
1: All right. So we'll try and calm our body down and make sure we turn off our devices an hour before bed.
2: Yes.
1: But you don't want to turn off any of your devices right now because
2: no.
1: we want you to come out here and drop off your goodies for Christmas in July. Broadcasting until 10 o'clock.
2: Yes, we'll be here.
1: From Nativity Catholic Church on Highway 60 in Brandon. Come by and say hi.

0: Congratulations, Davis. You have a brand new mom.
1: Wait, what? I didn't know that's what we were playing for. What game is this again?
2: Don't forget to brush your teeth after that cup of coffee.
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0: perfectly. Broadcasting from the side of the road for Christmas in July, but coming up in August is Bible on the Beach.
1: Yes, it is. August 5th at Sand Key Park in Clearwater. I believe John Morris and Olivia went out this week to, like, confirm spot and see how it's all going to be set up.
0: A site visit. Yeah.
1: Yes. And
0: did you hear how that went?
1: I didn't hear how that went, but I'm sure it went great.
0: It's probably
1: the beach,
0: great.
1: Right?
0: Yeah.
1: So Father Izzy Hernandez is going to be celebrating Mass. It's going to start at 4 p.m. There'll be praise and worship music with Matthew Cuizon and a lot of other just beautiful fellowship at the beach.
0: Yeah, it's going to be great, mainly geared toward youth groups and young adult groups. So get your church involved. 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

0: You're making a difference in Tampa Bay. It's another Christmas in July Food Drive Thursday.
1: Yeah, you are.
2: Merry Christmas. The Food Drive going strong here at Nativity Catholic Church. We are right on Highway 60. Yeah, honestly, if you're driving on Highway 60 in Brandon near Bryan, you can't miss us. You got the big wavy guy. It's a giant radio that says Spirit FM waving at you from the street. And, of course, we have the Mother Seton Council, number 6724, the council here at Nativity Catholic Church. Mark Cody.
3: Good morning, folks.
2: Good morning. Thank you for joining us. Thanks, guys, being here to collect all the food. This is amazing.
4: So, Mark, how long has this been going on here at Nativity?
3: Here at Nativity for since probably the mid-'80s, we've been distributing food to the food insecure here in the Brandon area.
4: Okay, wow.
2: That's amazing. So about how many families do you guys serve?
3: We serve approximately 150 families a week. We have approximately 600 families in total that we have signed up here to receive food, but we essentially service about 150 per week.
2: That's quite the need. And today is the day that the families are being served. So just around the corner from us at the social hall,
3: Correct. They're
2: getting ready. And when do they get their food?
3: So we begin distributing food at 10 a.m.
2: Okay. And right when we're wrapping up here. So come on by. Make sure you drop off your food items here as we wrap up our Christmas in July. This is the last couple of weeks. And this Saturday, we are going to be at Christ the King
4: for our Christmas in July party, celebrating 40 years of Living with Spirit. And then if you you also can bring your food donations there as well.
2: Yeah, bring your goodies on Saturday. Hit us up, myspiritfm.com, to get signed up. And thanks again for having us out, Mark.
3: Thank you very much, folks, for being here.
2: We appreciate you guys very, very much. Come on out. We'll be here till 10 o'clock. Can't wait to see ya. Oh, I've got to press this button to play music again.
4: 1, 2, 3, press play.
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1: Well, here we are standing on the side of the road.
2: It's getting busy right now.
1: It really is. Thanks, everybody, for dropping off those goodies for the Christmas in July food pantry drive. We are broadcasting from the parking lot of Nativity Catholic Church. We're right here on Highway 60.
2: Yep.
1: A lot of people coming in and dropping off their goodies. So you can pull in directly off of 60. We've got guys here to help you unload and get all your stuff. So if you guys just hang right, I see you waving at me, hanging out there in that BMW. You just hang right there. They will help you out in just a second. And so it's so great to see the community coming together and make sure that these people who are a little bit food insecure get fed today.
2: So I saw a graphic over on Facebook, and it really struck me. It said, if continuous water can soften the hardest rock, imagine what daily reading of God's word can do to a hardened heart.
1: Wow.
2: And I thought about this. I'm like, you know, sometimes the habit of putting something into practice is not necessarily easy to do. So I have been on my health journey. I have carved out time for my personal training. That
1: no
2: is something that I love to do. And we got magnets right over there. I'm sorry. And so I have really put an effort into doing that. I need to continue to remind myself to put that much more effort into reading God's word. Even if I don't understand what I'm reading in that moment, it's going to help me months from then, you know?
1: This really reminds me of that old saying. I don't know who I can accredit it to, but, you know, we don't pray for our enemies to change our enemies.
2: Yeah.
1: We pray for our enemies because God's going to change our hearts.
2: Absolutely.
1: And that's really what this reminds me of. So, you know, if continuous water can soften the hardest of rocks, I mean, think about the Grand Canyon and what water has done there. Imagine what daily reading of God's word can do to our hardened hearts. Hey, come on out. We would love to see you here at the Nativity Food Pantry. Drop off those goodies. We'll be here until 10 o'clock this morning.

0: 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Because Davis needs a morning show mom.
1: I do not.
2: Your shirt's inside out.
1: Okay, maybe I do.

0: Hey, we are out at Nativity Catholic Church in Brandon, actually doing the drop-off for food on Highway 60, right off of Highway 60. So not by the social hall. If you're a parishioner here, you're used to dropping the food off by the social hall. We're not there. We're at the front of the church, right in front of the church office in the school.
1: Yep. We've got some kiddos coming out right now bringing some goodies. 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
1: Yes, we will.
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1: Look at this cutie.
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0: It's funny how quickly we get used to good things. The job we once prayed for, the family around the dinner table, good health, a faithful friend. We sometimes stop noticing them because they become normal. Our thought for the day comes from Matthew chapter 13, verses 16 through 17. But blessed are your eyes because they see, and your ears because they hear. Amen, I say to you, many prophets and righteous people long to see what you see, but did not see it, and hear what you hear, but did not hear it. My friend, our thought for today is a reminder of God's blessings that are around us, that are in front of us, but the familiarity can make us overlook them sometimes. The more grateful we become, the more clearly we begin to see what God has been doing all along. So today, don't rush past the ordinary. Pause, thank God for one blessing maybe that you've stopped noticing, and see how gratitude changes your perspective.
1: Let's pray together in the name of the Father and of the Son and of the Holy Spirit. Dear Heavenly Father, help us to recognize your blessings in our life today. Lord, we lift up Ashley. We pray for a healing in her life. We pray for Chris, who's fighting cancer. We lift up Kathy, who's in the ICU with heart issues. We pray for her family. Lord, we pray for Dahlia. We lift up Roger. God, I do thank you for taking Madeline home. I lift my son Ethan up to you as he continues to fight cystic fibrosis. I thank you, God, for new beginnings and for the family that you have entrusted me with. And Lord, we lift up this ministry. We ask that everything done here lead others to a deeper relationship with you. And for all these things, we pray in the powerful name of the Father and of the Son and of the Holy Spirit. Amen. Thanks so much for praying with us this morning.

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1: That was great.
2: It was perfect.
1: Thank you.
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3: Oh, Merry Christmas in July.
4: Why does it catch me off guard every time?
3: I don't know. I figured you'd be used to it by now.
4: I can't.
3: I am still me.
4: Yes, you are.
3: And so we are broadcasting not in the studios, but actually on the side of the road.
4: Yes.
3: We're at
4: Nativity Catholic Church, your parish.
3: My parish, yes.
4: Highway 60, like literally right off the side of the road. So as you drop off your food donations, you'll see our tent. You'll be able to say hi to us. Hopefully we won't be talking on the radio, but if we are, no worries.
3: No worries. We only talk for a couple of minutes at a time. And if you are a parishioner of Nativity and you're used to dropping off food over by the social hall, that's where they're distributing food.
4: Right.
3: So don't go there. We are right in front of the church office and the school, literally directly off of Highway 60. I mean, we're like on the 50-yard line of Highway 60, basically.
4: Right.
3: Is what's going on here.
4: Yes.
3: And so swing on by, say hi. We've got about another 48 minutes left of hanging out here and doing this. And so for the very first time ever broadcasting from a parking lot.
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4: Honestly, I'm very proud of you. There have been minimal squirrels in this tent.
3: You know, the squirrels haven't come out yet, and I'm kind of sad.
4: Next time,
3: I'm going to bring peanuts.
4: God answered my prayer.
3: Hey, come on by. Drop by those food pantry items. Come on by and drop off those food pantry items here. We will be receiving them until 10 o'clock this morning, and lots of stuff still to come on the Spirit FM Morning Show.
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1: Coming to you remotely. We are on the side of Highway 60, just kind of hanging out here at Nativity Catholic Church in Brandon for the Christmas in July food drive. Thank you to everybody that's come by. If you haven't come by yet, there is still time. We are collecting those items until 10 a.m. and, of course, lots of goodies to give you from Spirit FM as well.
2: I love when one man's trash is another man's treasure.
1: Okay.
2: So I saw this story over on Facebook, and it was this young gentleman, 19-year-old, who was thrifting. He's a really good thrifter.
1: I love thrift shops. I haven't been in forever.
2: He bought a jacket for $3.07.
1: Gotta get that 7 cents.
2: Okay, but let me describe to you about this jacket. It was a Wilt Chamberlain's warm-up jacket from the 1972 NBA Finals.
1: How did he find this out?
2: Well, he got it authenticated. And then, with that, it sold for $90,000.
1: What?
2: I'm just like,
1: holy moly.
2: A $3.07 jacket that he was like, this looks cool. It was cooler than cool. It was came with a $90,000 price tag.
1: Wow. That is a great find.
2: I love thrifting. Yeah. I love going. And I have found, I'm doing air quotes, jackpots for myself with like a good pair of jeans.
1: A dress with pockets.
2: A dress with pockets for sure. But never like finding something and then like getting it authenticated for $90,000.
1: Yeah, that's crazy. I mean, seriously, most ladies just die for a good deal on a dress.
2: Exactly.
1: With pockets and somebody compliments on you and you can say two things. I got it on sale, and it has pockets.
2: Exactly.
1: I got it for like $5 at the thrift store, and it's got
2: pockets.
1: And
2: look, you don't even say in it, you just say and look.
1: But to have like an actual Wilt Chamberlain, and then sell it for $90,000. I mean, if you're a huge basketball fan, you're not going to want to sell it.
2: No.
1: But if you're just a 19-year-old thrifting, now you've paid for college.
2: Right.
1: That's insane. So do you think, we've talked about this earlier on the show, you know, they're selling those patches of the FIFA World Cup pitch.
2: Yep.
1: For like $450 to $3,000 encased in acrylic.
2: Yes.
1: Do you think like 15, 20 years from now, somebody's going to find one of those in a thrift shop for $4 and it's going to be worth a whole bunch of money?
2: I think so, especially if it has Messi's tears soaked into it. And then on the bottom saying authenticated by the Spirit FM Morning Show.
1: Messi's tears on the pitch. Hey, really important though. Swing by Maria and I hanging out here until 10 a.m. Nativity Catholic Church in Brandon on Highway 60. Drop off those goodies.

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0: 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First, it's Christmas in July. 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
1: Broadcasting from the side of the road, because that's the way we do things in Christmas in July.
2: And we get a little jingly, too.
1: We do, because it's jingle, Christmas.
2: Right.
1: Here, you were.
2: Yes.
1: That was good.
2: That was really good.
1: Really good. You're impressive.
2: So we are on the side of the road here at Nativity Catholic Church,
1: yep.
2: And it has been beautiful seeing all of these donations coming in. We've got a beautiful family walking up right now.
1: Nice.
2: And, you know, who did we just talk to? Julie.
1: Julie, yes.
2: Julie said it really has been a very slow summer of donations.
1: Yeah, summer slows down. They also get a lot of donations from some local grocery stores,
2: yes.
1: Publix, and a handful of others. I know Costco and those kind of things. And they said even those numbers are going
2: down.
1: The amount of groceries that they get from the stores that donate have gone down as well. So this Christmas in July initiative that we're doing, it's just really, really important because a lot of people think about giving to the food pantry during the holiday season. But, man, in the summer, things dry up because we're not thinking about it.
2: Yep.
1: We're going on vacation. And then it was pointed out to me the need is even greater because the kiddos are home. And they're not being fed at school.
2: Yeah. And if my kiddos go through so much when they are at home.
1: Snacks galore.
2: So we're going to be out here till 10 a.m., but if you can't make it out here, we're also going to still collect those donations at our Christmas in July party this Saturday, and that's going to be at the studio.
1: Yep.
2: And then we have one more stop next week. John Morris will be there. I think, was it Our Lady of the Rosary? I'm not sure. Maybe.
1: That sounds right,
2: but
1: because
2: that's
1: his parish.
2: Well, if you want to check it out, myspiritfm.com will give you all of the details.
1: Yeah, go to myspiritfm.com. And Maria and I will be hanging out here until 10 o'clock, so make sure you come by and say hi. We would love to see you. And thanks to everybody that stopped by so far. You're doing a great job. Keep up the good work.

0: 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Round one, managing the morning chaos.
1: Challenge accepted.
0: Round two, keeping the coffee cup full despite the whirlwind.
1: Bring it on.
0: Final round, finding peace and strength in the middle of it all.
1: With the Holy Spirit and the Spirit FM morning show, I'm winning this crazy mom game today.

0: Did you see me run?
1: That was really good running.
0: I was running in place. Back to Jesus.
1: That was really good. Hey, so we're supposed to tell a friend about your Spirit FM.
0: Oh, yeah, we're good at that.
1: But there is also a friend that is having a birthday tomorrow. But that friend is going on vacation, so won't be on the radio tomorrow, but is on the radio today. So we're going to sing happy birthday to the friend.
0: Are we seriously doing that right here?
1: Yes, we are.
0: Oh, my goodness.
1: Ready? One, two, three. Happy birthday.

0: Yay!
1: Thank you. Thank you very much. 51, always. 51. Yeah. I'm stuck at 51. Thank you so very, very much. Oh, my goodness. This is great. I've been brought so many goodies. I feel like I should give this all back to the food pantry. We're collecting food for the food insecure, and now I have all of these goodies, so thank you very much.
0: Yes, and make sure you go out and tell a friend about your Spirit FM today.
1: Oh, look, we actually did our job, too. That's fantastic. Hey, we're broadcasting from the parking lot of Nativity Catholic Church, gathering up goodies for the food pantry.

0: The graphic got me again.
1: Oh, okay. That happens.
0: Facebook knows how to just, like, feed stuff to me.
1: It's the algorithm.
0: Yes.
1: You've trained it, and now it feeds you.
0: And this is really good, especially in a time this week has brought me a little bit of changes to my health, and everything is fine. But
1: okay, good.
0: I appreciated this. It said, keep your problems smaller than your life. A flat tire is a flat tire.
1: Ooh.
0: A bad meeting is simply a bad meeting. A canceled flight is just an extra hour or two. Zoom out. Fit your reaction to the size of the problem.
1: Oh,
0: I really love this. I tend to make my problems way bigger than they need to be, and what that leads me is into a spiral of just not feeling good.
1: Right.
0: And I have tried to realize the problem. Problems are not good. They don't feel good.
1: Right.
0: We have to figure out how we can handle it. And I think zooming out of that moment and really thinking, okay, yeah, that it's not making me feel good in this moment, but helping me get through it. I did a workout yesterday, and after that workout, I was able to, like, be out of that problem and feel so good physically and mentally too. So it's whatever you are going through to help you get out of that moment.
1: Yeah, you know, we were talking the other day about those times when we're under serious stress,
0: mm-hmm.
1: and you get maybe that stressful, almost a panic attack,
0: right.
1: if you will. And I think a lot of times we can take these little moments in our life and we can allow those to trigger those panic attacks.
0: Mm-hmm.
1: But some of the tips that we gave, some of the physical things
0: yeah.
1: that we learned that we can do can help us get out of that. And I did love that one that said, you know, do some exercise.
0: Yes.
1: Just 30 seconds of something strenuous.
0: Yeah.
1: And I could just imagine, you know, being on the side of the road, catastrophizing things because I've got a flat tire and I don't know what's going on, and just doing 25 jumping jacks.
0: Like, what is that person doing?
1: It helps you remember, you know what?
0: Yeah.
1: It's going to be okay. It gives your body an opportunity to regulate and slow back down again, get your heart rate go back down again. But I think a lot of times, too, it's funny because dealing with kids,
0: mm-hmm.
1: you recognize that everything is bigger than it really is.
0: For sure.
1: When you're dealing with kids. And I think we carry that into adulthood sometimes. And sometimes you just have to ask yourself the question, can I step off of this merry-go-round?
0: Mm-hmm.
1: You know, don't let those small moments spiral
0: yeah.
1: and get you going on a merry-go-round that you can't get off.
0: Zoom out, fit your reaction to the size of your problem.
1: Hey, and a quick reminder, we've got about another 15 minutes out here. It may sound different to you, we are actually broadcasting from the parking lot of Nativity Catholic Church in Brandon, right off of Highway 60. If you are a parishioner at Nativity and you're used to dropping the goods off by the social hall, don't do it there. We are right outside on 60. You can't miss us. Swing by for about another 15 minutes, drop those goodies off, and don't forget to join us for our Christmas in July celebration Saturday. Hit us up, myspiritfm.com, for all the details.

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3: Big Daddy Weave announced their fall 2026 tour featuring Caleb and John and Carly Ann Taylor. Pat Barrett released Count On You Worship Together Sessions, which includes the first release from his new upcoming album, Burn In Us. 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Chris Tomlin, Doesn't He Deserve It All? Katie Nicole, I Found Jesus. For King and Country, What If I Told You? And Josh Baldwin, Spirit of the Living God. My name's Francesca. 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
1: What a beautiful start to the day.
2: What an amazing start. So we just said hi to Marie, and Nurse Anna Lynn is dropping off some goodies now. It's been amazing. I mean, we've got, what, 7 minutes left.
1: 7 minutes left to drop off your goodies for the Christmas in July food drive. It has been a fantastic morning. I wouldn't say we pulled off a remote broadcast without a hitch. I would say there were a few hitches, but very few squirrels. I'm kind of surprised.
2: I am surprised, too.
1: I think I deserve cake or something. Oh, wait, that already happened.
2: You have cupcakes. I brought you some cookie bars.
1: I've got like a pound and a half of cookie bars, 3 pounds of nut horns,
2: yep,
1: which are just the best crescent cookie ever,
2: uh-huh,
1: and a dozen cupcakes.
2: Yep, I think you're good to go.
1: And a pound of coffee.
2: Well... I think you're good.
1: This food drive was supposed to be for the people who are food insecure.
2: Well, we're going to miss you. You're going to be on vacation for a week. So
1: yes,
2: you have a great vacation, and tomorrow is a big day for you. So happy birthday to you.
1: Thank you. Thank you very much. And people did not bring just food to me. There are almost 3 full boxes.
2: It's amazing.
1: I mean, these are huge boxes. I can't wait to see how much it all weighs. But they kind of go by weight. But yeah, thanks for coming out. You still got a couple of minutes to swing by. Nativity Catholic Church in Brandon, like literally right on Highway 60. Come on by, say hi to us as we tear down after the broadcast.
2: Should we leave with our thought for the day?
1: Of course.
2: It comes from Matthew chapter 13, verses 16 through 17. But blessed are your eyes because they see, and your ears because they hear. Amen, I say to you, many prophets and righteous people long to see what you see, but did not see it, and hear what you hear, but did not hear it. So my friend, today I want you just to stop and notice the blessings that maybe you once prayed for, but they become part of maybe your everyday life. Jesus is reminding us here that we are blessed to see God at work in our lives. So thanks for hanging out with us on the remote edition of the Spirit FM Morning Show.
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Hey there. Happy Thursday to you. I'm Olivia. Thanks for hanging out with me today. Hey, we want to connect with you on the socials. If you haven't liked us over on Instagram, you are missing out. All the behind-the-scenes stuff, all of the updates of Spirit FM, and, of course, continual encouragement. We want to fill that feed with Jesus. Everybody needs a little more Jesus, especially on the socials. Instagram, it's my Spirit FM. If you're on Facebook, just type in my Spirit FM. 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

0: the process of waiting with the posture of trust, that's prayer. There are so many days where I realize I don't know how to pray. You know, St. James even writes this. He says, you ask, but you don't receive because you ask wrongly. He says, you ask wrongly to spend on your passions. What St. James is talking about there is he's saying, you're praying against God's will. You're not letting God be the center of your life. You're not letting him lead the prayer. You're trying to lead the prayer. That space when we don't know is where God can do something incredible. That space between the request and God's response, that can increase our faith and can purify our love.
1: I don't know about you, but the hardest prayer that I can utter is thy will be done. It's so hard, right? It is so hard to wait and to trust. I talked about this actually already today a little bit earlier, but you know, that waiting, it does create space for faith to grow. I know of a story from a gal who waited 7 years to have a baby. And she said, you know, 7 years was a hard and sometimes very dark time for me. But after 7 long years, God gave her a beautiful daughter. And she said that season of waiting taught me so much about myself and about my relationship with God. And if we can make that space, God will move.

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This is going to be just a night of celebrating Spirit FM and what God has done through this radio ministry. We are going to be meeting out at Sand Key Park in Clearwater, which is the best. And we'll be celebrating a sunset mass with Father Izzy Hernandez. 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

I mentioned this a little bit earlier this week, but my second son, who is 12, going into seventh grade, is at sleepaway camp, the Catholic camp, for the first time this summer, and we are getting no updates, which I guess no news is good news. I mean, I got an update like the first day, but no news, and I'm like, I hope everything's okay. You know, he can't do any worse than another child in our family who went away to camp, whose name will not be mentioned, didn't brush his teeth the entire time, which, you know, came home with a literal unopened toothbrush. And I was like, you didn't brush your teeth? It's like, I didn't have time. I didn't have time to brush my teeth at summer camp all week. That's how good it was. Those are the memories. I'll keep you posted if anything exciting happens. But as of right now, no news is good news.

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1: The following universal prayer is attributed to Pope Clement XI. In the name of the Father, and of the Son, and of the Holy Spirit. Amen. Lord, I believe in you. Increase my faith. I trust in you. Strengthen my trust. I love you. Let me love you more and more. I am sorry for my sins. Deepen my sorrow. I worship you as my first beginning. I long for you as my last end. I praise you as my constant helper and call on you as my loving protector. Guide me by your wisdom. Correct me with your justice. Comfort me with your mercy. Protect me with your power. I offer you, Lord, my thoughts to be fixed on you, my words to have you for their theme, my actions to reflect my love for you, my sufferings to be endured for your greater glory. I want to do what you ask of me in the way you ask, for as long as you ask, because you ask it. Lord, enlighten my understanding, strengthen my will, purify my heart and make me holy. Help me to repent of my past sins and to resist temptation in the future. Help me to rise above my human weaknesses and to grow stronger as a Christian. Let me love you, my Lord and my God, and see myself as I really am, a pilgrim in this world, a Christian, called to respect and love all those whose lives I touch, those in authority over me, or those under my authority, my friends and my enemies. Help me to conquer anger with gentleness, greed by generosity, apathy by fervor. Help me to forget myself and reach out towards others. Make me prudent in planning, courageous in taking risks. Make me patient in suffering, unassuming in prosperity. Keep me, Lord, attentive in prayer, temperate in food and drink, diligent in my work, firm in my good intentions. Let my conscience be clear, my conduct without fault, my speech blameless, my life well ordered. Put me on guard against my human weaknesses. Let me cherish your love for me, keep your law, and come at last to your salvation. Teach me to realize that this world is passing, that my true future is the happiness of heaven, that life on earth is short, and the life to come eternal. Help me to prepare for death with a proper fear of judgment, but a greater trust in your goodness. Lead me safely through death to the endless joy of heaven. Grant this through Christ our Lord. Amen. In the name of the Father, and of the Son, and of the Holy Spirit. Amen.
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2: In the name of the Father, and of the Son, and of the Holy Spirit, the grace of our Lord Jesus Christ, and the love of God, and the communion of the Holy Spirit be with you all.
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2: Acknowledging our own sinfulness, we turn to the Lord, and we seek his mercy and healing. Lord Jesus, you are Son of God and Son of Mary. Lord, have mercy. Lord Jesus, you are the mighty Prince of Peace. Christ, have mercy. Lord Jesus, you heal us of all wounds of sin and division. Lord, have mercy. May Almighty God have mercy on us, forgive us our sins, and bring us to everlasting life. Let us pray. Show favor, O Lord, to your servants, and mercifully increase the gifts of your grace, that made fervent in hope, faith, and charity, they may be ever watchful in keeping your commands. Through our Lord Jesus Christ, your Son, who lives and reigns with you in the unity of the Holy Spirit, God forever and ever.
4: A reading from the book of the prophet Jeremiah. This word of the Lord came to me. Go, cry out this message for Jerusalem to hear. I remember the devotion of your youth, how you loved me as a bride, following me in the desert, in a land unsown. Sacred to the Lord was Israel, the first fruits of his harvest. Should any presume to partake of them, evil would befall them, says the Lord. When I brought you into the garden land to eat its goodly fruits, you entered and defiled my land. You made my heritage loathsome. The priests asked not, where is the Lord? Those who dealt with the law knew me not. The shepherds rebelled against me. The prophets prophesied by Baal and went after useless idols. Be amazed at this, O heavens, and shudder with sheer horror, says the Lord. Two evils have my people done. They have forsaken me, the source of living waters. They have dug themselves cisterns, broken cisterns that hold no water. The word of the Lord. With you is the fountain of life, O Lord. With you is the fountain of life, O Lord. O Lord, your mercy reaches to heaven, your faithfulness to the clouds. Your justice is like the mountains of God, your judgments like the mighty deep. With you is the fountain of life, O Lord. How precious is your mercy, O God. The children of men take refuge in the shadow of your wings. They have their fill in the prime gifts of your house. From your delightful stream, you give them to drink. With you is the fountain of life, O Lord. For with you is the fountain of life, and in your light we see light. Keep up your mercy toward your friends, your just defense of the upright of heart. Then with you is the fountain of life, O Lord.
2: The Lord be with you. A reading from the Holy Gospel according to Matthew. The disciples approached Jesus and said, "Why do you speak to the crowd in parables?" He said to them in reply, "Because knowledge of the mysteries of the kingdom of heaven have been granted to you, but to them it has not been granted. To anyone who has, more will be given, and he will grow rich. From anyone who has not, even what he has will be taken away. This is why I speak to them in parables, because they look, but they do not see, and hear, but do not listen or understand. Isaiah's prophecy is fulfilled within them, which says, you shall indeed hear, but not understand. You shall indeed look, but never see. Gross is the heart of this people. They will hardly hear with their ears. They have closed their eyes, lest they see with their eyes, and hear with their ears, and understand with their hearts, and be converted, and I heal them. But blessed are your eyes because they see, and your ears because they hear. Amen, I say to you, many prophets and righteous people longed to see what you see, but did not see it, and to hear what you hear, but did not hear it." The Gospel of the Lord. St. Paul reminds us that why is it that we do the things we do not want to do,
5: and we don't do the things we want to do. And that kind of settled in my heart this morning with my continuous spiritual journey of acknowledging that I've no doubt that every one of us gathered here today wants to become a saint. We want to spend eternal life in heaven. And that's why you make the sacrifice and you come and you worship here today and you are nourished on the flesh and blood of man that so many people have longed for. Think about Moses, David, all the Old Testament prophets. None of them had the joy or the privilege of receiving Eucharist, the body, blood, soul, and divinity of Jesus as we do today. And yet, truthfully, for many of us, there will be moments today when we have a choice to live as a Christian or to live as somebody of the world and commit sin. Whether that's in our anger, our judgment, our hatred, our bitterness, our idleness, whatever it may be in today, there will be times of temptation and you will have a choice. Do you choose to live as a child of God today or do you choose to live with sin today? We want to be

0: offer the sacrifice of Calvary for the grace to overcome it. But realize overcoming a sin or a sinful action doesn't mean there won't be temptation. There will be temptation, but by the grace of God, we are able to choose love over selfishness.
1: Knowing that we are truly loved, we now offer our prayers to our loving Father. We pray for Holy Mother Church, that she may continually proclaim the salvation of Christ to all peoples. We pray to the Lord. We pray for an end to war, especially within the Middle East, that peace may reign in the human heart. We pray to the Lord. We pray for all those people who have sacrificed their lives to protect us or to defend us, that the Lord may be merciful in his judgment. We pray to the Lord. And we pray for all those who have helped us to know God's love within our lives. And we give thanks for God for their relationship with us. We pray to the Lord. And we pray for all homebound or home or those who have no one to visit with them today, that by our prayers and our generosity, they may know God's love and compassion. We pray to the Lord. And we pray for all unrepentant sinners, that this day they may accept God's love, God's call to love and healing. We pray to the Lord. And now in the silence of our souls, we bring our personal intentions before our God. And we ask God's special blessing upon his son, John. We pray to the Lord. And we pray for all the souls in purgatory, especially those who have no one to pray for them, that they may soon enjoy the fullness of life. We pray to the Lord. Father of healing, mercy, and justice, listen to our prayers and grant them to us through your beloved Son, Jesus Christ, our Lord. Blessed are you, Lord God of all creation, for through your goodness we've received the bread we offer you, fruit of the earth and work of human hands. It will become for us the bread of life. Lord, by the mystery of this water and wine, may we come to share in the divinity of Christ, who humbled himself to share in our humanity. Blessed are you, Lord God of all creation, for through your goodness we've received a wine we offer you, fruit of the vine and work of human hands. It'll become our spiritual drink. With humble spirit and contrite heart, may we be accepted by you, O Lord, and may our sacrifice in your sight this day be pleasing to you, Lord God. Lord, wash away my iniquity and cleanse me from all my sins. Pray, brothers and sisters, that my sacrifice and yours may be acceptable to God the Almighty Father. O God, who in the one perfect sacrifice brought to completion varied offerings of the law, accept, we pray, this sacrifice from your faithful servants, and make it holy as you bless the gifts of Abel, so that what each has offered to the honor of your majesty may benefit the salvation of all, through Christ our Lord.
2: Amen.
1: The Lord be with you.
2: And
1: lift up your hearts. Let us give thanks to the Lord our God. It is truly right and just, our duty and our salvation, always and everywhere to give you thanks, Lord, Holy Father, Almighty and Eternal God. For although you have no need of our praise, yet our thanksgiving itself is your gift. Since our praise adds nothing to your greatness, but profits us for salvation through Christ our Lord. And so, in company with the choirs of angels, we praise you, and with joy we proclaim, Holy, holy, your glory, Hosanna in the highest. Blessed is he who comes.

0: In the name of the Lord, Hosanna in the highest. You are indeed holy, O Lord, the font of all holiness. Make holy, therefore, these gifts, we pray, by sending down your Spirit upon them like the dewfall, so that they may become for us the body and blood of our Lord Jesus Christ. At the time he was betrayed and entered willingly into his passion, he took bread, and giving thanks, broke it, and gave it to his disciples, saying, "Take this, all of you, and eat of it, for this is my body, which will be given up for you." In a similar way, when supper was ended, he took the chalice, and once more giving thanks, he gave it to his disciples, saying, "Take this, all of you, and drink from it, for this is the chalice of my blood, the blood of the new and eternal covenant, which will be poured out for you and for many for the forgiveness of sins. Do this in memory of me." The mystery of faith. Save us, Savior of the world, for by your cross and resurrection you have set us free. Therefore, as we celebrate the memorial of his death and resurrection, we offer you, Lord, the bread of life and the chalice of salvation, giving thanks that you have held us worthy to be in your presence and minister to you. Humbly we pray that, partaking of the body and blood of Christ, we may be gathered into one by the Holy Spirit. Remember, Lord, your church spread throughout the world, and bring her to the fullness of charity, together with Leo our Pope and Gregory our Bishop and all the clergy. Remember also our brothers and sisters who have fallen asleep in the hope of the resurrection, and all who have died in your mercy. Welcome them into the light of your face. Have mercy on us all, we pray, that with the Blessed Virgin Mary, Mother of God, with Blessed Joseph, her spouse, with the blessed apostles and all the saints who have pleased you throughout the ages, we may merit to be co-heirs to eternal life, and may praise and glorify you through your Son, Jesus Christ. Through him, and with him, and in him, O God, Almighty Father, in the unity of the Holy Spirit, all glory and honor is yours forever and ever. At the Savior's command, and formed by divine teaching, we dare to say, "Our Father, who art in heaven, hallowed be thy name. Thy kingdom come, thy will be done, on earth as it is in heaven. Give us this day our daily bread, and forgive us our trespasses, as we forgive those who trespass against us. And lead us not into temptation, but deliver us from evil." Deliver us, Lord, we pray, from every evil. Graciously grant peace in our days, that by the help of your mercy we may be always free from sin and safe from all distress, as we await the blessed hope and the coming of our Savior, Jesus Christ. Lord Jesus Christ, who said to your apostles, "Peace I leave you, my peace I give you," look not on our sins, but on the faith of your church, and graciously grant her peace and unity in accordance with your will, who live and reign forever and ever. Amen. The peace of the Lord be with you always. And with your spirit. Let us share God's love and peace.
1: Lamb of God,
0: behold the Lamb of God. Behold him who takes away the sins of the world. Blessed are those called to the supper of the Lamb. Lord, I am not worthy that you should enter under my roof, but only say the word, and my soul shall be healed.
2: My Jesus, I believe that you are really present in the most blessed sacrament. I love you above all things, and I desire you to come into my soul. As I cannot now receive you sacramentally, come spiritually into my heart. I embrace you and unite myself wholly to you. Do not permit me ever to become separated from you. Look down upon me, good and gentle Jesus, while before your face I humbly kneel. With burning soul and prayer, I beseech you to fix in my heart lively sentiments of faith, hope, and charity, true contrition for my sins, and a firm purpose of amendment. I contemplate with great love and tender pity over your 5 most precious wounds, pondering over them within me, while I call to mind the words which David the prophet said of you. They have pierced my hands and my feet. They have numbered all my bones.

0: Let us pray. Graciously be present to your people, we pray, O Lord, and lead those you have imbued with heavenly mysteries to pass from former ways to newness of life, through Christ our Lord. Amen. The Lord be with you. And may Almighty God bless you, the Father, and the Son, and the Holy Spirit. Amen. Go in the peace of Christ.
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0: This is How We See It, a look at issues that impact our faith and community. For the next few minutes, we'll explore topics with people who are making a difference in our world.
6: This is How We See It. I'm Deacon Mike Sweeney, and our guest this morning is Dr. Lily Abadal. Dr. Lily is a philosopher, which makes me afraid to talk to you in a way, applied ethicist and educational consultant. She completed her doctorate under the mentorship of Thomas Williams at USF, right down the road here, focusing on the history of medieval philosophy and virtue ethics. Good morning, doctor, first of all.
7: Good morning. Thanks for having me.
6: Oh, thanks for coming in. You're going to be talking about Magnifica Humanitas.
7: Yes.
6: Pope Leo's first encyclical, but I'm scared of philosophy because I think anyone who has been to the seminary or considering the seminary,
7: yeah.
6: Like philosophy is just one of those, I can't do it.
7: Yeah, you know, that tends to be the reaction with a lot of my students. It is something, though, that I feel like every human being has a drive to ask these big questions, and philosophy is the discipline of asking them well and getting some answers, or at least approximating them. So you can do it, Deacon Mike.
6: I don't need to, though. I was already ordained, so I don't have to worry about these things anymore.
7: Right, right. Actually, au contraire, you might realize that you do need to.
6: That is true, but that's probably... All right, we're off topic. Let's get to it.
7: Yeah, for sure.
6: All right, so first off, tell us about yourself. You're currently, you're a professor at USF. Are you a visiting professor?
7: So I am a permanent professor. I've been at USF for a long time. So I did my bachelor's there. I did my PhD there. I was a visiting professor there. I was then permanent faculty in the philosophy department, and now I'm actually in the Honors College. So that'll be new this upcoming fall. But yeah, so I've been at USF long, long time. I, as you mentioned, I did my PhD in medieval philosophy. So a lot of people are like, you now talk about AI and you studied medieval philosophy. Like, what's the connection? But I promise there's a lot of connections, actually, mostly because what I studied in medieval philosophy had to do with ethics and human formation, thinking about virtue, how that's cultivated, even looking at a lot of monastic traditions and how they understood the cultivation of virtue through spiritual practices and exercise, all that good stuff. And a lot of that is something that we need to be concerned about in our new AI era. How does AI change the way traditionally we would think human formation takes shape and how that works? And what do we need to do to be careful about maybe allowing it to encroach a little bit too much on our lives? That puts that at stake.
6: It's already happening a lot. In fact,
7: yeah,
6: Pope Leo has said he doesn't want his clergy to use AI to write homilies.
7: Right, 100%.
6: So, yeah.
7: I'm actually working on something on that exact topic right now. So,
6: AI in homilies?
7: AI in homilies. I'll give a little shout out to Father Penn, because we're working on a directed study together on homiletics and artificial intelligence. So there's a lot there to consider. It's not all black and white, but I do think we should definitely encourage erring on the side of not using it until things get a little bit more clear.
6: What is the issue with using AI for homilies? Is it that the information that they are writing ends up being inaccurate, or is it just not having that human touch?
7: Yeah, that's a good question. I think it's a little bit of both. The way that I have been trying to work through this, because I don't have all of the answers figured out quite yet. In fact, that's what Father Penn and I have been trying to think through together over the last few weeks that we've been endeavoring to answer this question, is part of what's happening when priests are preaching at the pulpit is they're not merely just giving information to the congregation, right, and to their parishioners. They're trying to witness to the gospel. So fundamentally, preaching is saying something that is true such that someone believes it from your life, from the Holy Spirit moving you to relay information in a very particular and certain kind of way. And part of what makes that authentic is that it comes from you, right? And, you know, when I think of some of the best homilists that we have, even in our diocese, Monsignor Michael Moore, for instance, is one that I have always thought, you know, I always walk away and I'm like, dang, that was so good. But part of what makes his preaching so good, I think, is they're not all about him, obviously. You know, but he does use a lot of things from his own life to speak to the truth of the gospel in such a way that we know he's experienced it in his life. We see how the Holy Spirit has worked through his life. Through retrospect, he's examining those things, connecting them back to what is happening in the gospel. And that's why they're so convicting, right? So there's a lot, I think, at stake there for sure. Yes, a big aspect of what is going on at the pulpit is teaching, but teaching is made real and true and believable from our witness.
6: Personal experiences instead of just facts that you found on the internet.
7: Right. And that you achieved, like you had a journey to get to this insight. You know, you've prayed over it. You've worked through it in the scripture, and that there's been a struggle for you to come to understand something that's really deep and true. And it's not just a proposition. It's something that you encountered. And I do think that that is how truth works. It has to be encountered. The homily is part of the liturgy, right? It's not just a, you know, exegesis of scripture or a history lesson or something like this, but it is truly part of the liturgy. So that kind of raises the stakes, I think, a little bit for what ought to be happening there. But if there's one place I think we need to be very careful of outsourcing, it's there.
6: Magnificat Humanitas is the first encyclical by Pope Leo.
7: Mm-hmm.
6: What is the central message of it?
7: I think the central message and what I think Pope Leo is really trying to get across is the number one thing that we need to be thinking about in this AI era is the preservation of human dignity. In any way that we utilize artificial intelligence, whether that be in our mundane everyday lives, whether it's in the context of war, okay, human dignity needs to be the central concern. So it's really, I've seen, you know, and heard, listened to, been part of lots of panels and commentaries on the encyclical, And one thing that people keep emphasizing is, if you kind of look at the AI ethics discourse, generally speaking, a lot of it is about governance, policies, and it doesn't really get to the central question that Pope Leo is getting to, which is, how do we preserve what is truly human in this age? And that is kind of, he sort of really shifts the conversation to a human formation like discussion, where before it was really about, how do we control this? Pope Leo's like, how do we use this and not lose our humanity in the process? Which is a very, very different question. And one that, you know, Catholic schools need to be thinking about, priests writing their homilies need to be thinking about. Obviously, people that are using it for things like surveillance and context of war, all medicine even, that we need to be thinking about. It's not just, can I get this right, or can I do something more efficiently with artificial intelligence, but what are the trade-offs in being able to do it quicker and more efficiently? And is there something human at stake in doing so?
6: Do you use it?
7: Yes, I do. So I think this is a really important thing to be clear on, is Pope Leo's message is not, we should not use it for anything, right? In fact, there are definitely some ways in which it can be very helpful and necessary, even in some contexts, perhaps. But we need to very carefully, with practical wisdom, discern what places it's okay, what places it is not. And there are various different, like, developmental levels, is the way I might put it, that the concerns are more, for instance, with a young person who's learning how to write, having them use artificial intelligence to help them with their homework is very, very different than, you know, somebody who knows how to write very, very well and using it to get feedback. Less of a temptation to use it as a crutch, although there is definitely still temptation there, than it is for a young person who hasn't developed these skills yet. You know, when you're learning something new, it's really, really hard. Human beings, you can probably attest to this yourself. I know I most certainly can. We sometimes avoid doing hard things. So if we have something available to us that allows us to avoid doing the hard work, a lot of people, especially young people, are going to take that opportunity. So
6: how often do you see that as a professor? It's changed. That has changed so much since I went to school way back when.
7: Yep. Oh, my goodness. There's so much to say about that, but it is amazing how much things have changed. I would say for a majority of students at the university level, at least in my class, unless you're doing things in the classroom, you can be almost 100% sure that students are using AI to do most of their work.
6: Wow.
7: And they were using it, especially students at the undergraduate level, they were using it before professors really got a grasp on what has been going on. So my approach in the classroom, very much in line with kind of what Pope Leo emphasizes in the encyclical, has been to make my classroom a place where students are getting the exercise so that they can be formed well. So I am very low tech in my classroom. I mean, I teach philosophy, so very low tech in my classroom. I emphasize discussion, dialogue. I have students do a lot of writing in class, have them summarize things in class, develop arguments in class for papers. And then only after we've walked through all of these like steps do I let them take things home. So, and I'm definitely a rare case. So a lot of people just teach the way that they normally do, with PowerPoint slides. Here's the information. Write this 10-page paper. Go home, write it, bring it in. So again, I think Pope Leo's encyclical gets people to think a little bit more deeply, like what it really is at stake in education, in medicine, in government, in policy, in all of these different areas. Like, how are people being formed? How have people always been formed well? How does AI change the way that we need it to form people in these institutions? And then kind of the onus is on us to figure out what to do next.
6: I can remember 20 years ago where there was technology where a professor could take a paper that was handed in, scan it, mm-hmm. and determine if it was,
7: yep.
6: if you plagiarized something.
7: Right.
6: Is there any technology out there to prove that a student used AI?
7: That's a great question. There is. It's the same company that has tried to make something similar. They do have things that they claim can be accurate to an extent. I will tell you from my own personal experience in using them and just what I know from my colleagues is that they are not accurate. So there's actually been quite a few lawsuits at various different colleges where people have been accused of cheating, but there is no actual proof that they have done so because the tools themselves are not accurate. Very different to like take exact wording, scan the internet, find this exact precise places where that wording was pulled from. With something like generative artificial intelligence, it creates something new each time. So there's not anywhere where that generated content lives exactly, other than in the interaction between the user and giving the prompt and then getting the output from that, which is within their own, that's their own interaction and their own conversation that is not public, right? So it's not posted anywhere.
6: And
7: so,
6: there are multiple AI versions that you
7: right.
6: can use. It's
7: yes.
6: impossible to catch.
7: Exactly. So you, that is kind of the crux of things here is that you can't, there's no way that you could know without a shadow of a doubt that somebody did cheat. And so if you're doing a lot of things from home and doing a lot of take-home assessments and things like that, you really, it's kind of honor code or nothing. That's really the only way you can go.
6: It's sad, though, that we've gotten to the point where I think you said most students are basically cheating. I would have a conscience. I would feel bad about that.
7: Yeah. So here's the thing that I always keep in mind is young people are in formation, right? And we can't anticipate or expect that a young person is going to, if they're put in a context that encourages vice, that they are going to do the more virtuous thing. They just don't have the strength yet, which is quite literally what virtue means. It means strength, virtue, strength. So very, very hard to resist those temptations, especially when something lives in your pocket, when it's very, very easy to use, frictionless. It doesn't require any technical skill for the most part. I mean, yes, you can ask better and worse questions, but still, you know what you want, you can get it, right? And then you're putting them in a place where there's absolutely no supervision, expecting them to do it at home, unless their parents literally sitting with them, watching them as they type every word of their paper, which obviously is not happening. You know, if you create a term that I've been using a lot is ecology, that kind of nudges people towards vice, for a young person, it's really, really hard for them to not do the vicious thing. So I think that's why we have to take very seriously, like the space in our classroom is almost sacred, not quite, but it should be preserved and kept distinct, special, so that students are getting opportunities to practice the virtue they need to build those habits. Otherwise, you know, they're really not getting opportunity to do that.
6: We're talking with Dr. Lily Abadal. So getting back to the document, Magnifica Humanitas, mm-hmm. is there anything that in the document that challenged you personally?
7: Yes. So I think one thing that keeps coming up in conversation with colleagues of mine, other people working in AI ethics and in theology more broadly, theology and technology, is there's this line, and it seems like the Pope kind of uses it in a couple of different ways throughout the text, where he talks in some places about AI as a tool, okay, and that it can be used well or poorly. In other places, he says something like it is not value neutral. So let's break down what each of those mean. So to say that it is a tool and it can be used well or poorly kind of implies in some sense that it is value neutral. You know, like we wouldn't ever say hammers are bad, okay? Like you use a hammer to hammer in nails. Now, can someone use a hammer to throw it at someone else's head and kill them? Like, yes, that would be a bad use of the tool, right? So the tool itself is not bad, but it can be wielded in a way that would make it used maliciously or viciously. Now, as far as him saying AI is not value neutral, that I think previously has resonated with me more because the way that AI is developed, there's data that is used to train it, and that data comes from somewhere. So it's not like all the greatest and most beautiful things that have ever been written. A lot of it's like garbage on Reddit that is used to actually train and get the sophistication of the model that is then used to produce the prompts that we interact with. So there's that, the actual content that's being used within all of these tools, the data it's trained on, it's not all good. Okay. So if you think of like, if the things that were informing my moral vision were a bunch of Reddit threads, we wouldn't necessarily say that's value neutral in any respect, right? Now, if I'm reading from all of the greatest like literary works, and if I'm reading all the canonical documents of the Catholic Church, and then kind of using that and synthesizing that information to produce an output, you get very different outputs, right? One that's based on a bunch of true, beautiful things, another that's kind of garbage. And so as the cliche goes, you know, garbage in, garbage out. Now, that challenged me because I was trying to reconcile these two things a little bit and try to figure out what the Pope's intention was in talking about them in these two different ways. Still working through it a little bit, but that was probably the biggest challenge, the thing that I'm trying to wrestle with and sit with. Would there ever sincerely be a case where we would say, or where using the analogy of AI being a tool, does that, how could I make sense of that? Yeah.
6: Curious, do you ever use Truthly?
7: No, I actually have a article that I wrote with Public Discourse that is called Beware of Catholic AI. So that might tell you a little bit about my opinions. But I wrote it specifically reflecting on both Truthly and Magisterium AI. Both of them have different processes for how they build their tools. I know that Truthly is something that basically takes open source, like open AI code, and then uses that, or the model rather, uses that and then kind of constrains the outputs that come out by having it pull specifically from Catholic-like sources, Catholic canonical sources. Magisterium AI has a little bit of a different process. They're actually working with the Vatican to digitize a lot of things in the archives so that they can get more data to actually train a genuine Catholic AI. So the things that are going to be, the outputs that we're going to be getting from Magisterium AI are going to be very different in kind than the things that we get from Truthly. Now, that being said, that doesn't mean that there's no risks at all in using Magisterium AI. There's definitely things that, especially the dependency and crutch to use it to explain doctrine to you, or to potentially write a homily, or to give you what you should do. Like if you have a moral conundrum or quandary, instead of working through it yourself, which is how we gain practical wisdom, you just ask the AI, well, is it okay for me to do this? Is this a mortal sin? Is this not? And then you don't get the practice of like discernment for yourself. So there are still some potential hazards in using it. So I do not use Truthly AI. I have used Magisterium AI specifically for doing like research. So if I want to know like what are the main places where this theme shows up, it will pull from all of the canonical documents in the church and it cites them. So like I could click into the source and then read the source myself, right? It would take me hours and hours to do that sort of research by hand, if you will. So
6: okay. So Magnifica Humanitas. Any surprises in the document?
7: You know, funny enough, I would say there's really not any surprises per se for me. There were a lot of like, yes, like moments where I was like, I was hoping he was going to say that. And then he did, which was great. There's this one paragraph, a little towards the middle, 140 is the number of it, where he talks about the necessity for cultivating patience, particularly in like educational context, and why it's so important to like actually have space where students can slow down and like really develop and cultivate that virtue. And I've been thinking and writing a lot on that myself. So I was like, I'm so glad he said it that directly. It was great. The thing that took me by surprise the most, though, was just how exhaustive it was. Like, I mean, it covered literally and touched on every possible domain that could potentially be affected by artificial intelligence. So it was a lot longer than I thought it was going to be. But overall, I was in some conversations with people that were pretty close to the Vatican and had some idea of what it was going to be on or in the document. And so I wasn't totally taken aback.
6: You probably would have been if you didn't have those.
7: Exactly. Yes, 100%.
6: Okay. All right. So young people that you work with every day as a professor, they're always searching for meaning, the purpose of life. What do you think this document will do for them?
7: Interesting. So you mean if they read it themselves or?
6: Yep.
7: Okay. So I think if they read it themselves, I think it would help contextualize that a lot of our modern values that we do have, you know, speed, efficiency, ease. And in many ways, this is like, these are the values of our culture. You know, a lot of our technology is supposed to be moving towards those values to make life more easy and less subject to pain. I think what the Pope kind of teases out quite a bit is life isn't about perfection in that sense. It's not moving us towards a place where we, or what the good human life is not one that is easy. It is not one that doesn't challenge us. It is not one that does not have suffering. And that's a really difficult message for a lot of people to hear, again, because a lot of what we're moving towards collectively as a society is, let's further optimize, let's further give ourselves the entertainment, the enjoyment, the luxury that is in many ways constitutive of the quote unquote good life and what's constantly being communicated on social media and elsewhere. All these, we watch these lavish like lifestyles of like influencers and like, you know, jet setting across the world and doing all these wonderful things. And that's, even for my students, why they are studying even. Like they're like, I want to get this degree so I can live that. And I think the Pope really puts a wrench in that plan and says, no, a life, human life, can be extremely rich, even if it's very laden with suffering. The good life is not one that doesn't include suffering. It's not one that is not hard. It's one that is like bursting at the seams with meaning. And a lot of times meaning comes through us through these difficult, hard, long, slow processes that form and shape who we are as human beings and give us the virtues to live well in community with others and be in communion with God.
6: That's how we unite ourselves to Christ on the cross, is right, through suffering. And if everything is all sugary and rainbow as well, it's not really going to help.
7: Yeah. Amen. Yeah.
6: So if somebody doesn't have, we only have a few minutes left here, but if somebody doesn't have time to read the entire document, what are a few takeaways that you can share?
7: Yeah, I think the main takeaways are, as I said before, the number one theme is humanity itself is magnificent. You know, humanity is imbibed with meaning and dignity by virtue of us being made in the image and likeness of God. So that's like Catholic social teaching 101. In order to respect that dignity, we need to ensure that there are limits to the ways that we use AI, both in our mundane lives and also in the way that we incorporate it in our institutions and how we use it. For instance, the Pope was very, very clear it should never be used to automate weaponry and in the context of war in this way, like human decision making and judgment. Always there has to be somebody responsible making those really grave decisions. And it's never going to be illicit to just offload that to a machine so no one has to take responsibility for lives lost. It's not good, obviously.
6: But realistically, what are the odds that that's not going to happen?
7: Right. Well, I think this is where having Catholic voices in these conversations is so important. So, for example, Notre Dame has this large project that's called the Delta Project, and they're inviting a lot of folks from industry, from the people that are actually building these tools, even from outside Catholic circles, to be in dialogue with them and have conversation. And that's absolutely crucial. And the Pope sort of modeled this, and when the encyclical itself was presented, he invited the co-founder of Anthropic to the presentation of the encyclical, gave him a seat at the table, allowed him to talk, expressed sincere interest in maintaining dialogue. And we can influence through that dialogue. We can, you know, lobby, if you will, for the dignity of the human being. And, you know, I have definitely seen, just in very closely following a lot of these things, it has made a difference. You know, I don't think there definitely are people that are not of goodwill, that are only making these things for profit. Those people will exist, I'm sure. But what we can do is rally around the people that actually have good intentions, or at least are trying to have good intentions, you know, want to actually dialogue about what's the best use to use AI for good. And hopefully, if there are enough people interested in supporting those companies, the ones that are only in it to win it will not prosper in the end, because they're not aligned with what is true, good, and beautiful. So yeah, I think those people will exist. They will make things that are not in line with what the Pope has really outlined and encouraged us to consider in their construction, but we can offer an alternative path and at least influence those who are willing to dialogue.
6: Our guest today is Dr. Lily Abadal. Doctor, where can we learn more about you and your work?
7: Yeah, so I do have a website. It's drlilyabadal.com. And I also am pretty vocal on LinkedIn, and I have a Substack that's called Wisdom in the Machine Age. I write a lot of essays specifically in relation to education and artificial intelligence. But yeah, that's where I'm at.
6: Are you really writing those, or are you using...
7: I am really writing them. I promise you will probably tell, because it's not, the prose is not as smooth and polished as it ought to be.
6: So. I can actually tell you, like, as a deacon, I do a lot of work for marriages and annulments and things like that.
7: Yeah.
6: And I've actually received things from people where I'm like, I think that was AI.
7: Oh, I am 100% sure you have received a lot of things that are like that.
6: That's unfortunate.
7: Yeah.
6: Our guest today is Dr. Lily Abadal, and this is How We See It.
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0: How kind are you? Let me reframe that. How kind are you to yourself? Hey, I'm Fernando from The Way Home. It can become second nature to practice kindness daily, becoming almost part of your personality. Most of the time, it's not hard. Think about the words you use when speaking to others. Those kind, thoughtful words. Compare those to the words you use when you talk about yourself. I'd be willing to bet they're pretty harsh. Why? Don't you deserve kindness too? Aren't you a child of God? Here's my challenge to you. Start talking to yourself with the same consideration and love you use when talking to others. It might just change your day, maybe your life.
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Super excited about Saturday. It is our Christmas in July open house Christmas party from 10 to 1230 right here at Your Spirit FM. We would love for you to come out. We're going to have some frozen hot chocolate. We are going to have some goodie bags for the kids. And have you heard? Santa's going to be here. Yes, Santa is going to be here. It's going to be so cool. I'm even going to be bringing in a little Christmas craft, too. So we're going to be getting our craft on, as well as, of course, you get to hang out with us. You get to see the Spirit FM studios. This is going to be a fun day of celebrating Christmas in July. And another opportunity for you to bring something for the food pantry here in Tampa Bay. So hope you can join us Christmas in July this coming Saturday. And if you can't make it on Saturday, we have one more Thursday, next Thursday in Land O'Lakes at Our Lady of the Rosary. All the details at myspiritfm.com.

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Time for our prayer time, most important time of the day. You can call our prayer line anytime at 813-282-1234. We would love to pray for you. In the name of the Father, the Son, and the Holy Spirit, amen. Today, reading from Matthew chapter 13, verse 16 and 17. But blessed are your eyes because they see, and your ears because they hear. Amen, I say to you, many prophets and righteous people long to see what you see, but did not see it, and to hear what you hear, but did not hear it. Lord God, we come before you on this day. We thank you for the gift of another day. We lift up all of those that have called our prayer line and simply said, pray for me. Lord, you know those intentions. You know those needs. We pray today for Candace, for complete healing, for Angel's sister, for Melissa and Kathy and her job situation, for Kim and her heart problems. We also pray for B for healing. We continue to ask for healing for John and for Penny. Lord, we ask for peace in the world, peace in our country, a greater respect of all human life. And Lord, we lift up this radio ministry to you. Your words be said, your will be done. And we ask all of these things in your name. Amen. In the name of the Father, the Son, and the Holy Spirit. Amen. Thanks for praying with us. Oh.

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0: Ho, ho, ho, it's me, Santa. I know it's a bit early, but I can't wait to see you this Saturday at Christmas in July right here at Spirit FM Studios in South Tampa. 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

I don't know about you, but every year around this time, the mosquitoes are just too much, right? You go out to a certain place, you try to have an outside little summer adventure. Mosquitoes are carrying you away. There is good news, though. There is a lab in Florence, Italy, that has been working with Ugandan researchers. So researchers in Uganda, Africa, and they say that they have taken catnip and the oil that it makes, and it is the same as an effective DEET repellent for mosquitoes using this catnip. Like, can we get some catnip here in Florida? Oh, I hope this pushes through. You know, I hate putting that, like, chemical on the skin. It's just not good for us. I know it. But it's, like, the only thing that really does work for a lot of people. I know a lot of other things work for some people. But when you're, like, I don't know, deep camping, things like that, nothing seems to work. And if this works, they're comparing it to DEET. That's a cool thing. That's like a miracle in itself. We'll see if all of our bug repellent goes to catnip. That would be interesting.

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Did you have like a God incidence where you were scanning the dial and or the buttons? Not many of us have dials anymore, but scanning the buttons and you found Spirit FM. I don't call that a coincidence. That is a God incidence. God led you to this radio ministry. And it doesn't matter really how you found us, but the good news is that you found us. And you found the hope, the encouragement, the laughs, the cries, all the things here at Spirit FM that you know and love. We'd love for you to share that with someone else today. 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Still trying to be-

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0: 3 years now. I came down to Tampa from upstate New York looking to start fresh after some bad experiences up north. Really didn't know anybody down here and really kind of felt alone for the longest time, and really to find my faith again. Then I found Spirit FM, Surfing Channels, this wonderful station with these wonderful people on it, and it's always good to not always feel so alone. I found a nice church here in the Diocese of St. Petersburg, St. Mary's Catholic Church, and I really feel like you guys are part of my second family. It's always both making me laugh and making me feel like I'm not so alone. I love all you guys.
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It's called the Family Edition Bible in a Year with Father Josh Johnson, who is just awesome. He's got his own kind of thing happening right now, and he'll be doing this starting January 1st. 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So I can't wait to start, you know, we listen to a podcast before we get into the car to go to school, and it's usually like a daily reading or a reflection while we're eating breakfast, and I cannot wait for this. 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

Positivity is something that we could never get enough of, and we all need it in our lives each and every day. 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
2: Big Daddy Weave announced their fall 2026 tour featuring Caleb and John and Carly Ann Taylor. Pat Barrett released Count On You Worship Together Sessions, which includes the first release from his new upcoming album, Fern in Us. There are a few new songs coming. Chris Tomlin, Doesn't He Deserve It All? Katie Nicole, I Found Jesus. For King and Country, What If I Told You? And Josh Baldwin, Spirit of the Living God. My name's Francesca. 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

I was talking to a friend the other day, and he was telling me about how he's going on vacation. And I said, well, what are you going to do on vacation? He said, I'm going to read. I'm going to eat out, not cook. I'm going to walk the beach, and I'm going to try to unplug. And I was like, good for you. I said, don't turn that mail on. Don't check that mail while you're out there. And he just kind of laughed. He said, I'm going to try to do my best and unplug. And there's a reason why we need to do that when we go on vacation. And not that we need to go like across the world to go on vacation, but to take some time if you are, able and to be free, be empty, be at leisure, because that's actually what the word vacation means. It's coming from a Latin word called vacare, which means to be empty, free, or at leisure. Also in the dictionary, it is defined as freedom from obligations, leisure, and release. Now, unfortunately, vacation doesn't always end up feeling like freedom, right? It is, parenting a lot of the time. If you have younger children, it is a little bit of change, maybe not the same sleeping arrangements, so you don't get the sleep that's kind of normal at your home. But if you can take any amount of time and unglue from your phone, unglue from your email, unglue from all of the things that keep you busy, even if it's for a day, your heart, your mind, your spirit can rest, can release, can reconnect, and you will be free to hear God's voice clearer. Because the truth is, right, in our world today, where almost everyone could possibly work from home, we don't take a break. And you deserve a break. You deserve a old-fashioned vacation. So take one.

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1: Something that is impossible to do is to be perfect. But yet here we are, all pretending that we are perfect. We never make mistakes. And when we do, we're like super embarrassed. But here's the good news. Being perfect is overrated, number one. It's not attainable. And being less than perfect is perfectly acceptable because we're all in the same boat. I love what the Catholic author G.K. Chesterton said. He said, we are all in the same boat and we are all seasick. Meaning, you know, just because we go to church doesn't mean we always behave like angels. Everybody has something in their lives that is an attitude or a pattern or a choice that is a conflict because we're human. That's the whole thing here, right? We are working on our humanness to become more like Jesus and make those choices to

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So we pray today, Lord, that you would remove those obstacles, remove those things that distract us so we can focus on you. And remember, being less than perfect is perfectly acceptable. Don't be so hard on yourself.

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It is Christmas in July here at the Spirit FM Studios, our big Christmas party that's happening. 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That's coming up on Saturday right here at your Spirit FM. All the details about Christmas in July, how you can get involved, how you can help these food pantries, because that's really what it's all about, is helping the food pantries during the slow time of the summer. 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
1: How's it going? Welcome to the show. Taking little ones, really little ones, and not so little ones to the beach can be an adventure. And that's kind of what this one parent on Reddit experienced when she vacationed down here in Florida. And actually, I don't know if it's a mom or a dad. It's a parent of a seven-month-old went on vacation for a few days, and I'll share what they learned coming up after this.

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1: This is totally something I would try at the beach with the little one. I would try to wheel out the stroller onto the sand. Even though if you think about it for a little while, you may realize that, oh, that's not a good idea. And realize that before you actually try it. But I know myself fairly well, and I think I would actually try it and fail miserably. So that's kind of what happened with this person on Reddit. They're talking about the stuff they learned after 10 days down here in Florida with a 7-month-old. And one of the things, top thing on the list, is that sand and strollers do not mix. Pushing them through sand should be some kind of a CrossFit adjacent workout because it's hard. Unless you've got a stroller built for sand, in which case, can I borrow some money? Because you obviously have a lot. I'm just kidding. No, actually, I don't know if they have them, but strollers made for sand is a fantastic idea. And, you know, in Florida, we got so much sand that it really makes a lot of sense. But anyway, odds are your stroller is not a sand stroller, so avoid the workout. Unless you really want to do it to work out, in which case, best of luck to you.

Our Christmas in July food drive has not ended. This morning we had an awesome food drive over at Nativity on Highway 60 in Brandon. The morning show is actually broadcasting live, Davis and Maria. But our last drop-off event is actually Thursday, July 30th at Our Lady of the Rosary on Collier Parkway in Lando Lakes. So you've still got time to drop stuff off, still got time to participate in helping our local food banks. And by the way, big thanks to Tyler Young of Drummond Wheelie Young Law Firm

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1: So when you're out in the sun with the kids all day, let's say you're going to Clearwater Beach, beautiful beach, enjoying the sun and the sand and whatnot, and you have a great time. And then you're done with the beach day, and what happens on the way home? All of the children fall asleep. And a sound is heard that is oft not heard in a full house of children, and that is the sound of silence. Beautiful. But the sun really takes a lot out of people, and it takes a lot out of kids. So it's good to keep that in mind. There's a Reddit post. Someone basically learned a bunch of stuff on their recent trip down here to Florida about, you know, taking a little one to the beach. And one of the points of wisdom is the sun is way more exhausting than the beach itself. So what they did was basically plan their day around the hottest parts of the day, which makes a lot of sense. If you spend a lot of time at the beach here in Florida, you know that the sun, it's not just hot outside. It is like, it is oppressive heat in the summer months. I mean, it'll get you. So you want to cover up, you want the sunscreen. And if you can enjoy your beach day at a time where the sun isn't its most fierce, that would be the time to go.

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It's not a riddle. 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
1: Describe a family beach trip in two words. Sand everywhere. It gets in everywhere, on everything, in the car. And, you know, if you took a beach trip in the past 4 years, you've got some sand in your car from it. But how do you conquer the sandiness? Let's just start with the sandiness on your kids' feet and legs and your legs and your feet. There's a post on Reddit, and it's basically something full of points of wisdom, actually, from a recent trip that a parent took to the beach with a seven-month-old. It was a long trip, and they were like, okay, this is what I learned along the way. One of the things is something that I don't know that I've ever tried, but it sounds pretty cool. The baby powder trick. So the idea is that you rub a little, this is what they did. You rub a little cornstarch-based baby powder on sandy feet and legs, and it helps the sand come off. And again, I've never tried it. But if it's something that you can use on a regular basis after the beach, my only question is, where does the baby powder go? I guess it goes on the ground. But if it's cornstarch-based baby powder, it might be biodegradable. So I'm not sure. But if it's something that can maybe help the sand get removed from the kiddos quickly and easily, I mean, it's worth a try, isn't it?

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1: Have you ever been on like a trip somewhere and you try to keep the naps at the same time for your kiddos? It didn't work, did it? That's exactly what happened with this parent who posted on Reddit with some tips that they learned the hard way, kind of, from a beach trip that they took. Looks like, I would guess, not too long ago. One of the things they said is that vacation naps are not regular naps. They tried to keep the schedule the same, but the naps just hit at different times, and you got to kind of roll with the punches in terms of when your kids actually want to go down. They said some happened in the carrier, some happened during walks, one happened while we sat under an umbrella watching the waves. You know, the naps are going to happen. Just be ready for them, be ready to adjust. And it sounds like good advice to me. I don't have kids, but that seems to make a lot of sense.

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1: Welcome to the show. Thanks so much for tuning in. I appreciate it. So St. Bridget of Sweden, she experienced something amazing, and that is that according to the history, according to what we know, she received messages, private revelation from Jesus. And one thing in particular that, according to the revelation, Jesus told her is such a comforting, comforting thought for us. And it lines right up, you know, with what we know about Jesus. I'll share it with you coming up.

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1: Has Jesus spoken to you? Maybe he has. I feel like I had a moment where I dreamed something and Jesus was speaking to me in the dream. And the message was very simple. It was right before, right at the beginning of a very difficult period in my life. And he said simply, "Don't worry, I'm with you." And then I woke up. Very simple, simple message. Jesus spoke to St. Bridget of Sweden over 700 years ago. And there's an article in Alatia about it. And there's one message in particular that I think is so beautiful. And just a little note about, like, you know, private revelations of Jesus speaking to people and stuff like that. As far as in the Catholic Church, these private revelations are treated differently than, say, the Bible, you know, the Word of God. These private revelations that the saints get, and, you know, hopefully you get, if you're so called to receive, they are treated as things that you can believe to, like, encourage your faith, but they're not, like, required beliefs for being a Catholic, like required belief in the Bible, for example. You know, it's at a different level. But I think with a lot of these messages, you'll see that they just go along with what we already know about Jesus and about the church. So listen to this. And when I tell you this, you'll probably be like, "Well, yeah, that makes sense." So this is what Jesus said, according to the story. "Oh, my friends, I love my sheep so tenderly that were it possible, I would die many other times for each one of them, that same death I suffered for the redemption of all." So in other words, Jesus would die the same death individually for every single one of us because he loves us so much. He loves you so much. See, it totally checks out with what we know about Jesus. He has that level of love for all of us. So, you know, as St. Bridget was, be open to those more direct messages from Jesus. And know that he loves you and he wants what's best for you always. Oh.

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Now, as a nonprofit, there's certain things we can't say. We can't say, like, go visit this business. But we can provide the business's name, thank the business for its support, along with some info about what the business does and contact information, too. So if you're interested in looking into

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1: When you're united with your spouse as one flesh, you can kind of get the idea that you kind of lose yourself in the midst of this new being that you are. But that's not really the correct way to look at it. It's really uniting as one flesh, but also becoming more fully you in the process. So it's not like, you know, you're a color of Play-Doh and your spouse is another color of Play-Doh, and then you get mushed together so that you make one color. That's not really what it's supposed to be and what it's about. It's about focusing on another person, giving them your love, uniting yourself to them in order to become more fully and completely who God wants you to be. And actually, there were a couple of, it was Matt Damon and Anne Hathaway who were both in the new The Odyssey movie. And they were doing like a press thing or something. And they touch on marriage. Because in the story, the main character, Odysseus, actually lives apart from his family for like a long time, like 20 years, I think. And Matt Damon in this conversation said, in marriage, you want to continue to have an individual life and honor somebody else's individual life. And that is so true. You know, you don't merge interests. You don't merge tastes when you become a married person. You each have your individual stuff that you enjoy and stuff that maybe you enjoy independently of the other person. But that doesn't make you less united to the person. It just allows you to have a healthy sense of self in the midst of this one fleshment that is marriage. It's kind of mysterious, but there's a lot of things about how God made us that's mysterious. And this is one of the ones, just like the other ones, that's both mysterious and wonderful.
2: 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Should them be living?

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1: Game changers for taking your kids to the beach. We talked about this earlier, but I didn't add mine to the list here. Here's my thought that's like a game changer for going to the beach. And it's not just for going to the beach with kids. It's for going to the beach just in general. Bring some shelter. Bring an umbrella. Bring a little pavilion, a little tent, whatever it is, because that will change. If you're like me and I just like to sit on the beach, look at the water, you know, enjoy the ambiance, have a snack, take a nap, that kind of thing. If that's your speed too, shelter completely changes that game when you're on the beach. Because when you're in direct sunlight, it's like, oh my gosh, I'm cooking. Even when you got sunscreen on, you feel, I mean, it's hot. It's really hot. So having that shelter is an absolute game changer for going to the beach.
2: Still trying to build an empire. Still trying to be a king.

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1: Going to the beach with the kiddos is a fun time, but it's also a tiring time. It's also a complicated time. It's also a sandy time. It's also a sleepy time, also a hungry time. So it's a time of many times, you could say, if that makes sense. There was a post on Reddit from someone who went to the beach with their seven-month-old and has learned a thing or two, actually more than two, a few things. And I think these are good general tips for taking kids to the beach if you're not well-versed on taking kids to the beach. Good stuff to avoid. And the first one is something that I would absolutely try if I had a child, a little child. I would try this. I would try to push the stroller on the sand. I would think about it and be like, well, but let's try it. Let's try it. Even though you think, okay, maybe it's not going to work, but you try it anyway, and then you realize you're absolutely right. It doesn't work. That's what this person found out. It's kind of like, well, they said, I got to work out every time I tried. Yeah, this is like a CrossFit level type workout if you're pushing a stroller, a regular stroller, through the sand. Maybe you've got a fancy stroller that you can push through the sand that's designed for sand. I'm guessing they make those. Somebody makes one. But yeah, the regular stroller, don't even try to push it through the sand. Just don't try it. Conserve your energy. You're going to need it.

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1: How's it going? 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Some tips learned the hard way about taking little ones to the beach? 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Coming up after Samantha Ebert, this is Zach Williams. 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
1: So you're out and about on the beach with the kiddos. You have a great day. And then you get everyone in the car. You get everyone desanded to the best of your ability. And you're driving back home. And on the drive back home, every single one of your kids is fast asleep. And you experience something you haven't heard in many a day. Silence. And it's wonderful. That's because the sun wears you out. Not just kids, but adults. And that is kind of one of the tips that this person on Reddit, ABCDEFGHI_97, that's their name on Reddit. They picked up some tips kind of the hard way on a recent beach trip. And I thought they were good, so I wanted to share them with you. One of them is the sun is way more exhausting than the beach itself. So one thing that they did, this particular family, is they planned their beach time around the times that were going to be the most intense in terms of the sun, which makes a lot of sense. You know, you plan a beach day and you're like, okay, we're going in the morning and then we're leaving in the evening. But you don't have to plan it like that. Of course, you want to get the most out of your day. But if there's any chance that you can stay inside for the hottest part of the day, it could really benefit the kiddos in terms of, you know, not wearing them out too soon. You want them worn out, but you don't want them worn out too soon, right?

0: personality. Most of the time, it's not hard. Think about the words you use when speaking to others. Those kind, thoughtful words. Compare those to the words you use when you talk about yourself. I'd be willing to bet they're pretty harsh. Why? Don't you deserve kindness too? Aren't you a child of God? Here's my challenge to you. Start talking to yourself with the same consideration and love you use when talking to others. It might just change your day, maybe your life.
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1: I've never used this, but if you use it to get sand off your kids' feet at the beach, you may come off as a magician. But it's not magic. It's baby powder, apparently. There was someone who posted on Reddit some tips that they learned the hard way recently on a trip to the beach down here in our state of Florida. ABCDEFGHI underscore 97. That's their name on there. But they found that the baby powder trick works. Specifically, this parent used a little cornstarch-based baby powder on sandy feet and legs, and it helps get the sand off. And, I mean, you need all the help you can get to get sand off, because sand gets in everywhere. Sand gets on everything. But apparently this really worked for them when they tried it. So maybe it's worth it for you. I don't know if you need the cornstarch-based baby powder. I know there was something going around about talcum powder and baby powder or something. So maybe some people like to use the cornstarch-based one. I imagine it's biodegradable. I'm not sure. Definitely stuff to check out. But it works.

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Here's Toby Mack.

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1: Are you trying to continue the same nap routine that you have at home on vacation with your kids? Why isn't it working? Well, because different stuff is going on, right? Energy is getting expended differently. They're in a different environment. It makes a lot of sense, but I could totally see someone wanting to continue the same rhythm that they have at home. That makes a lot of sense to me. It would be something that I might try if I had kids. But someone on Reddit posted all these, like, learned on the job, so to speak, like learned in the field tips for taking kids on vacation. And one of them is that vacation naps are not regular naps, which makes a lot of sense. They say some naps happen in the carrier, some happen during walks. One happened while we sat under an umbrella watching the waves. So if you're trying to replicate that same nap routine that you have at home while on vacation, you may be fighting a losing battle. It may be worth it to maybe go with the flow a little more, according to this, and maybe find that it works. It's different. It's out of the ordinary, but it works for your kids.
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All right, let's start with a deep breath. You ready? Breathe in and out. Right, today we are in the Gospel of Matthew, chapter 13, verses 16 through 17. Oh, excuse me, that is actually a thought for the day from yesterday. Let's get the one for Thursday. One moment, please. It seems to not be on this sheet here. Okay, let's go to faith, thought for the day. Excellent. All right, so we are in the Gospel of Matthew, chapter 13, verses 16 through 17. But blessed are your eyes because they see, and your ears because they hear. Amen, I say to you, many prophets and righteous people longed to see what you see but did not see it, and to hear what you hear but did not hear it. Can you imagine being there, walking with Jesus day to day, being able to ask questions right in front of you? You can ask the same questions now. Jesus has not really left. He's with you right now. And it's good for us to remember that. Obviously, walking around like back in the day, it's a different kind of presence, but the presence is nonetheless here. He hasn't left you. In the name of the Father, and of the Son, and of the Holy Spirit, Lord God, help us to embrace your presence and never forget that you are always with us. Lord, we pray for Lynn Marie's intentions. We pray for Aunt Becky. We pray for a prayer partner for healing from depression and anxiety and all those struggling with mental illness, Lord. We pray for Dale, whose cancer has come back. We pray for healing for all those battling that terrible disease. We pray for healing for another prayer partner. We lift up Roger and Dahlia. We pray for Thomas's intention. We thank you for your goodness and your mercy. We pray for a greater respect of all human life, an end to war in our world. We pray for our first responders and our military, for wisdom and protection. We pray for all those we've been asked to pray for or promised to pray for, and all those who have no one to pray for them. In the name of the Father, and of the Son, and of the Holy Spirit, amen.

Faith isn't about having all the answers. It's about knowing the one who does. WBVM Tampa 90.5. 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
1: Welcome to the show. Thanks so much for tuning in. I've got a message that was received 700 years ago, and it was received to a saint named Bridget of Sweden. I wanted to make sure I get that right. Bridget of Sweden, Saint Bridget of Sweden, received certain messages from Jesus. And this one particular message, I mean, it lines up perfectly with what we already know from Scripture, stuff we already know from, you know, what we know about Jesus. But I think it's a perfect, like, awesome kind of highlight of how deep God's love goes. And it may give you some comfort today. Here's Torrin Wells.

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1: So St. Bridget spoke to Jesus, and she received messages from him 700 years ago. St. Bridget of Sweden. Now, this message is not going to sound like news to you, but I think it's a great sort of in a nutshell view at how much Jesus loves you. Oh, my friends, I love my sheep so tenderly that were it possible, I would die many other times for each one of them, that same death I suffered for the redemption of all. He would die the same death if it were just you. Isn't that beautiful? Isn't that a great crystallization of Jesus' love? Now, this is what's called in the Catholic Church private revelation. So in other words, you know, Jesus gives a message to a saint, or the Blessed Mother, Virgin Mary, speaks to a particular holy person, and they get that message. Now, in the Catholic Church, just to give you a short background on this, Catholics aren't obliged to believe that every message is of the same level of universal belief as the Bible, for example. You know, it's not on the same level. These are private revelations. They're in a different category, so they're not part of what's needed to be believed as a Christian. So in other words, you can kind of take it or leave it. But, you know, when a saint, when a holy person tells you they were receiving messages from God, it probably obliges you to listen. And plus, in this case, and I think in many, many other cases, it's a lot of stuff that you kind of already know, but it's just sort of driving home the message. And this is one of those times, I think, you know, it's driving home how much Jesus loves you. Not just the world as a kind of a general thing, but you specifically.

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1: You're invited to a healing mass at the House of Prayer in Clearwater, Tuesday, July 28th, 1 p.m. There's a 12:30 p.m. rosary, 1 p.m. mass. 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
1: In marriage, two become one flesh. But it doesn't mean that you got one color of Play-Doh and you got another color of Play-Doh, and then when you get married, you mush them together so they become one color of Play-Doh. That's not how it works. In uniting together, and this is kind of a paradox, really, a mystery, in uniting with each other, you become more yourself. You become more who God wants you to be. And it's within that context that I think there's a lot of wisdom in this statement. And actually, there's that idea that I just mentioned was laid out in an Alatea article. I imagine it's laid out in other places, but I wanted to credit them. And it was also talking about Anne Hathaway and Matt Damon, who have been doing a press tour recently to promote The Odyssey, the new Christopher Nolan movie that's making a lot of press. One thing, the topic got on marriage. And Matt Damon said this about marriage. In marriage, you want to continue to have an individual life and honor somebody else's individual life. And there's a lot of truth in that. You know, you have certain likes and habits, if, you know, if they're not bad habits, that you'd like to continue in married life as well. And there's nothing wrong with that. You know, as a matter of fact, having someone else's perspective on that thing can help you develop in whatever that thing is. You know, your interests don't suddenly become mushed together. And, you know, if you have to have this whole new, like, you like computer games and the other person likes paddle boarding, and when you get married, you have to start paddle boarding while playing computer games. You know, it's not like that. It's not like a mush together. It's, you know, you have your specific interests, and those specific interests and likes should be able to enrich you and in turn enrich your marriage.

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1: Life-changing tips for taking families to the beach. I shared some of those tips earlier from someone on Reddit who learned those tips the hard way. But I've got one to add to the mix. And this is really for not just for families going to the beach, just adults going to the beach. If you are the kind of person, and I'm this kind of person, who likes to sit on the beach and relax with like a drink or, you know, a magazine and just watch the ocean, watch the shore, watch the sandcastle builders, you know, that kind of thing. Just chilling. That's what I like to do. But it is a whole different thing when you can do that under a canopy of some kind, like a little tent or a little umbrella or something like that. It is a game changer in the heat. Because when you're in direct sunlight, it's like, oh my gosh, I'm frying. You could have sunscreen on. You could have, you know, a covering on yourself in terms of clothing, like a rash guard or something like that. Sunglasses, but still, when you're in that direct light, it's like you are cooking. But you get under that canopy, that umbrella, and it's a whole different world. It changes the experience. It is a game changer.

0: It's the little things you never think about until Maria says them out loud.
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1: Thanks so much for listening. God bless. Remember, if you've got a vehicle that you're not using, like a boat or a car, you can donate it to Spirit FM, have it do some good for the ministry, and have it hauled away at no cost to you. How about that? 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God bless. Have a great rest of your night.
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Not like that. Yeah, more like that. 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

We are very, very rarely bored nowadays. How can you be bored? I mean, you're walking around with a handheld, portable device that can neutralize boredom in literally an instant. If you have a moment of quiet or a moment of solitude, we tend to reach for our phones, you know, something to distract, something to tell us. But my friend, it's not a bad thing to be a little bored. It's not a bad thing to sit in silence. It's not a bad thing to not be distracted. This is coming from someone who literally watches YouTube videos like while I'm getting ready, while I'm in the shower, I've got it on outside the shower. But that doesn't mean it's right. I know it's easier. I know it's enjoyable. But maybe the boredom and the silence is exactly where God is reaching out to us in little moments. And when we feel like we don't hear him, what if we're not? Or what if we're just distracting ourselves so much that we can't hear what the Lord is saying? What is one way or one thing you can do tomorrow to allow yourself to be a little bored?

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0: kind are you? Let me reframe that. How kind are you to yourself? Hey, I'm Fernando from The Way Home. It can become second nature to practice kindness daily, becoming almost part of your personality. Most of the time, it's not hard. Think about the words you use when speaking to others. Those kind, thoughtful words. Compare those to the words you use when you talk about yourself. I'd be willing to bet they're pretty harsh. Why? Don't you deserve kindness too? Aren't you a child of God? Here's my challenge to you. Start talking to yourself with the same consideration and love you use when talking to others. It might just change your day, maybe your life.
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For years while I was going through college and law school, I was teaching piano lessons on the side. I teach piano lessons, I teach guitar lessons, and they were fun. It is so much fun to be able to share with people in that way. But during the lessons, oftentimes my students made mistakes. And you know, just because they made a mistake doesn't mean you stop the lesson, the whole thing is over, this lesson was a failure. That's actually why they came in. Because when they come to this lesson, they sit down to practice, they know, yeah, some mistakes are going to be had, but right now I'm with somebody who can help me to not make those mistakes anymore, who can help me to do better next time, who can help me to play more fervently, more correctly. When we have lessons in life, sometimes they're not lessons that we pay to go to, they're lessons that are just handed to us. But the lessons are not about avoiding failure, it's about making mistakes and learning to not let those define the outcome. Still try.

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